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0: setbacks. It means not letting those setbacks impede your progress. Today on Turning Point, Dr. David Jeremiah offers biblical strategies and practical tools for quickly and decisively dealing with sin on your Christian walk. If that's been an area of concern for you, keep listening as David introduces the conclusion of his message, Walking in the Spirit.
1: And thank you for joining us today. We're happy to have you for this weekend edition, sort of the end of the week and the beginning of the weekend. We are involved in a discussion on the Spirit of God, the Holy Spirit, the third person of the Trinity. And today we're going to finish up what we started yesterday as we discuss what it means to walk in the Spirit. That is a biblical command, but what does it mean and how does it work? We'll examine it again in just a few moments as we open our Bibles together. Next week, we're going to talk about the fruit of the Spirit, the work of the Spirit, and the gifts of the Spirit. We have much more to learn as we open the Bible and examine what it has to say about the Holy Spirit of God. During this month, we are making available a very special resource on the Holy Spirit. If the things we are saying are resonating with you, you may want to have them in writing, and we have made that possible with this book we would love to send you. It's the third book in the trilogy of God books. We have a book called The God You May Not Know. We have another one called The Jesus You May Not Know. And this one called The Holy Spirit You May Not Know, introducing you to the Trinity in these biblical discussions. You may have your copy of this third member of the trilogy, The Holy Spirit You May Not Know. It's yours for the asking for a gift of any size during the month of June. And ladies and gentlemen, this is an important month for us because it's the last month in our fiscal year. We total everything up at the end of this month and make our decisions for the year that is before us. Many opportunities await us. We need to have the full support of everyone who helps us. So if you haven't given your gift yet this month, or if you've been thinking about doing something special for Turning Point, this is a good time to do it. It will help us so much as we end the month of June together. And be sure to ask for your copy of the book when you send your gift. Here is part two of Walking in the Spirit.
2: The flesh can have great power over us. You don't lose your flesh when Christ comes to live within you, and that's a strategy that we need to remember. When you become a Christian, your old nature doesn't go away. Can I get a witness? Listen to these words. For the flesh desires what is contrary to the Spirit, and the Spirit what is contrary to the flesh. They are in conflict with each other so that you are not able to do whatever you want. How many of you have ever thought, why can't I do what I know I'm supposed to do? Because you're in a battle with the flesh. You're in the battle with the old nature. And what Paul is saying is, he's saying that there is a war going on within us. Flesh against the Spirit. This is more than a matter of human willpower. I'm reminded of the story of the old farmer who was once seen wrestling with a stubborn mule. And someone finally yelled out, Sam, where's your willpower? And he wiped his brow and replied, my willpower's fine. This mule's won't power is the problem. Sometimes people ask me, why is the flesh so stubborn? Why does the flesh, self, the old you, why does it still have such power in your life? I'd like to explore that for just a moment with you. I remember the first time I realized this and how it made so much sense to me. First of all, physical age versus spiritual age. If you got saved at the age of 30, your flesh had a 30-year head start on the Spirit. If you got saved at 70, your flesh had a 70-year head start on the Holy Spirit's reign in your life. Why is the battle so hard? Because the flesh was running before the Spirit ever showed up. And sometimes those habits and those things which you did before you became a Christian reappear. Before you were saved, you formed habits and reactions and thought patterns that cut deep grooves in your heart. And becoming a Christian doesn't instantly erase those ruts. The Bible says old things pass away and behold, all things are becoming new, but they don't become new immediately. You don't immediately, when you become a Christian, realize that you never had any problems in the past. You know you had problems. There's parts of the American West where you can still see wagon tracks from the Oregon Trail. No wagon

Dragons have passed there in over a century, but the grooves are still etched in the ground. And it's the same with old patterns of sin. We may have turned in a new direction, but the old tracks remain. And if we are not careful, our wheels slide right back into those paths. You may have gone places, practiced habits, seen things before Christ that you now reject. Yet the memories linger. You might be in worship when an old image or an old craving suddenly flashes into your mind. That's the flesh and the enemy trying to pull you back into familiar ruts. And there's another reason we struggle and can wonder why the struggle is so strong. And that's the influence of our culture. Let me ask you a question. What message does our culture promote today? The spirit or the flesh? It's no contest. Growing spiritually doesn't come easy. Take Sunday morning as an example. It takes effort to join your local community for worship. You set the alarm, you drag yourself out of bed, get the kids ready, drive across town, find a parking spot, finally sit down, hoping to hear from God's spirit. That takes work. But the flesh, that is effortless. You don't have to plan for it or put it on your calendar. The moment you flip on the TV or unlock your phone, it's there, parading itself, calling for your attention, trying to shape the way you think and the way you feel. It hardly seems fair, doesn't it? What takes discipline to build can be undone with hardly any effort at all. And as believers, we're pulled in every direction. We know that. We want a life dominated by the Spirit, but the enticements of the flesh surround us. And soon we feel guilty and defeated and confused. It must be me, we think. I must be doing something wrong, we think. Something must be wrong inside of me. If we don't understand the nature of that struggle, it's easy to grow discouraged and think there's no hope. But there is an answer, and it begins with recognizing that the battle is real. If you are not having any inward struggle in your life, the probability is you don't have a new nature. Maybe the old nature is just very comfortable and you're doing what you've always done and everything is cool. But insert the new nature and World War III can start before you know it. Then there's the incompatibility of our lifestyle with the world's. That's the third thing. Another reason we feel the pull of the flesh is simple. The moment you come to Christ, you're no longer in step with the world. Your direction changes, your values shift. The current that once carried you now runs against you, and that's not a flaw. It's evidence that you've been made new. We have watched this happen in our culture visually in these last weeks and months as we've seen the battle between good and evil, the battle between Christians and those who don't know Christ, and the actual hatred, vitriol hatred for Christian people. Why is that happening? That's a satanic thing that goes on. When you become a Christian, you become a target. Some of you know that because it's happened where you work or in your neighborhood or among your family members. Christianity can be a uniter, but often it's a divider between people who know Christ and people who don't know him. A.W. Tozier once described the Christian life like this. A true Christian is a very unusual person. He loves someone he's never seen and speaks daily with someone he cannot see. He expects heaven because of another's merit. He empties himself to be filled and admits he is wrong in order to be made right. He goes down to rise up and is strongest when he is weakest. He gives to keep. He dies to live. He sees and knows what others say is impossible. The Christian life doesn't really fit with the world around us. Isn't that true? If you're a Christian, in essence, you're in a minority. We do not live in a Christian world, and we do not live in a Christian nation. As much as that likes to be said, our nation may have been founded on Christian principles, but it has long since left that path. We are a godless nation, and if you're a Christian, you walk in the midst of that environment, and you wonder why it's hard, why it's difficult, why it's impossible. If you do not have the Holy Spirit helping you, you're just a target. The Christian life really doesn't fit with the world, and we're different because of Jesus. And that's a good thing. And I'm not saying we should hide from people or act strange. Christ changes what we love and how we live. When you become a Christian,
You set yourself over here. It doesn't mean you don't have fellowship

with those who don't know Christ, but you are different. If you can be a Christian and not be different, I don't know what Christianity is. The Bible says when Christ comes to live within you, he changes you from the inside out. He gives you new desires, new hopes, new habits, new things to do, and some things not to do. It's amazing to me that I haven't preached on some things in a long time, and somebody who's just become a Christian will come and say, you know, Dr. Jeremiah, since I got saved, I don't do this anymore. I don't do this anymore. I don't go here anymore. I don't do that anymore. And I wonder, how in the world did you ever find out you shouldn't do those things? I haven't preached on any of those. And then I realize they have the best preacher going in the Holy Spirit. When you become a Christian, how many of you know this? The Holy Spirit makes you uncomfortable with some of the things you used to do. He's making you uniquely different from the world in which you live. Now, if you want a good picture of what it's like to walk in the flesh, all you have to do is read the 5th chapter of Galatians, because it gives you a large screen, full color picture of what the flesh is like, and it isn't pretty. Galatians 5, 19 through 21. Now the works of the flesh are evident, which are adultery, fornication, uncleanness, lewdness, idolatry, sorcery, hatred, contentions, jealousies, outbursts of wrath, selfish ambitions, dissensions, heresies, envy, murders, drunkenness, revelries, and the like. It's kind of like a little sketch of life without God. That's what life is like when God isn't present. That's like, here's life, take God out of life, and this is what you get, this list of practices. Does that convince you that we need help? The Christian life demands more than our willpower. The enemy never quits. The flesh resists at every turn. Left to ourselves, we unravel. But that's not the whole story, because the same Spirit who raised Jesus from the dead now lives in us, so that day by day, step by step, we can overcome the flesh and walk in newness of life. Hallelujah for that truth. When I first started in the ministry back in Fort Wayne, Bill Bright, who was the founder of Campus Crusade, often used a word picture about walking in the Spirit. And it has stayed with me for years. In fact, there's a little tract you can get that outlines this in a very picturesque way. It went something like this. If you ask the Spirit of God to control your life, he does. And life is better than it has ever been before. You experience joy and a perspective in your days that is beyond anything you've ever encountered before. And along the way, sin re-enters the picture. It's like a black ink splotch on a white piece of linen writing paper. You do something that grieves or quenches this wonderful Holy Spirit who has been given to you. In a sense, you push him off the throne of your life and allow the old flesh nature back in control. What do you experience then? You experience discouragement and sadness. I've said many times over the years, a backslidden Christian is more unhappy than any non-Christian could ever be, because non-Christians don't know the joy of fellowship with God. If you've known it and you don't take care of it and you allow sin to re-enter and push its way back into your life, you have a misery that is unparalleled, because you remember what it was like when you were in fellowship with God and now you're not. That's why David prayed, Lord, restore unto me the joy of my salvation. He didn't say, restore my salvation. That was never in doubt. But the joy of his salvation was gone. And for some of you here today, that's true. You're a Christian. You know you're a Christian. You're on your way to heaven. But the joy of salvation has been pushed to the sideline because the old flesh has gotten back in control. So Bill Bright said, when that happens, when you find that going on in your life, you have to practice what he called spiritual breathing. Think of normal physical breathing. What does it involve? Just two things, really. Inhaling fresh air and exhaling bad air. It's what we do all day long, all night long. I can guarantee that if you're hearing these words right now, you are engaged in the business of inhaling and exhaling. Spiritual breathing is a similar process. Listen to this. This is an illustration. It is exhaling impure and inhaling pure. It is rejecting the bad and embracing the good. It works like this. When you become aware of sin in your life, you deal with it at that very, very moment. Wherever you are, in the car, at home, at the office,
Let's say you just screamed at one of your kids.

kids. Maybe they pushed every button you have and a few you didn't even know existed. But you're supposed to be living in the Spirit, right? What do you do when you become aware of your sin? Well, you could spend the rest of the day justifying what you've done. I mean, after all, you've worked and slaved for those kids, and they ought to show a little more appreciation and respect, right? But in your heart, you know better. In your heart, you know you've sinned. You know that you have grieved the Holy Spirit, and He's made you aware of this sin, and He wants you to immediately confess it and seek forgiveness. That's why we have 1 John 1:9 in our Bibles. Many people are surprised to find out that 1 John 1:9 was written to Christians. Here's what it says. If we confess our sins, He is faithful and just to forgive us our sins and to cleanse us from all unrighteousness. You say, Lord, I agree with You that what I just did was sin. I ask that You would forgive me for that sin. What have You done? You have just exhaled the impurity in your heart. You've just moved the bad air out. Then you say, Lord, I don't want to live like this. I want You to come and continue to control my life. I want You to be the one who guides me in all of this. Please fill me again with Your Holy Spirit. That's inhaling. You exhale the bad by confession. And notice what 1 John 1:9 says. It says, if we confess our sins, this is not the sin nature. This is the activity of sin. Sin, S-I-N-S. If we confess our sins, if we confess the things that we do when we sin, God is faithful and just to forgive us our sins. Now watch the last paragraph, because the last little sentence often gets omitted. And to cleanse us from all unrighteousness. What that means is if you confess the sins you know about, God not only forgives that, but He forgives all the unknown sins that you have too. He not only forgives the sins you confess, but He cleanses you from all unrighteousness. He makes you clean from the inside out. So the greatest thing you can do when sin is plaguing you and bugging you and following you, trying to trap you, as soon as you know you've sinned, confess it. Ask God to forgive it. And if you're like me, you're going to have some cases where you say, Lord, I'm sorry, but it's me again. You know, and it's that again. And Lord, please forgive me of that. I know that's a sin. I know that's wrong. Fill me with Your Spirit. I believe this with all my heart. Some of you are going to say, well, if I did that, Pastor, every time I sin, I'm going to be in prayer all day long. Just one prayer after another. And that may be true, but let it happen. And what you'll discover is the more you do it and the more you experience it, the fewer times you'll have to do it and the less times it will happen. In fact, you may discover that you can live a whole day in the power of the Holy Spirit without having to exercise spiritual breathing. But if you allow sin to remain in your heart and you stop seeking the filling of the Spirit, you will wake up one day to discover you've been walking in the flesh for a long, long time. And my friends, that is a terribly dangerous and sad and sorrowful way to live your life. I once read about two young women who died in a fire that swept through their apartment as they were sleeping. Investigators determined the smoke detector had been deliberately disconnected for a party the night before. Someone had pulled the plug so it would not shrill while food was cooking, and they forgot to reconnect it, and with no warning, the fire claimed two lives. In the same way, when we quench the Spirit's voice and keep walking in the flesh, we put ourselves in danger. The Spirit may be warning us, but we no longer hear Him. You know, Christians can live that way for years, refusing to deal with sin and to reappropriate the Spirit's fullness. That's why Ephesians 5:18 tells us in the present tense to keep on being filled with the Spirit. It's not a one-time deal. For many of us, it's every day, many times a day. And you know, it's exciting to walk in the Spirit. You sense you are a work in progress, reshaped from within. You grow sensitive to His voice, more careful about the things you do. The interruption of sin feels so miserable, you want it to be gone right away. So you confess it, you erase it through the power of the blood of Jesus Christ. In short, the Holy Spirit leaves His mark. And what is that mark? It's holiness. Have you ever watched race walking? I started with a story about a little child walking. I want to end with a story about race walking. I remember the first time I saw it, I thought how weird it looked. It's really funny.
the hips sway, the arms pump, and it seems like someone is trying to walk fast enough to run, but they're not allowed to run, so they have to walk fast. Yet behind that awkward stride is one of the most demanding sports in the Olympics. It takes precision, endurance, and rhythm. No one knows that better than Evan Dunphy from Richmond, British Columbia. In the 2016 Olympics, he walked 31 miles in 3 hours and 41 minutes, faster than most people could run that far. The secret to race walking is rhythm. To stay consistent, athletes like Evan train for years with a metronome or keeping timer to master their pace. During the race, Evan took about 200 steps a minute. That's three every second for almost 4 hours straight. Step after step, stride after stride, he stayed in perfect sync. I'd like to leave you with that picture. Walking in the Spirit means letting the Holy Spirit set the pace. Let him be the metronome in your life and just keep walking. Notice, this is not jogging in the Spirit. This is not running in the Spirit. It's not ambling in the Spirit. It's walking in the Spirit. Walking in the Spirit, one step after another, keeping constant vigilance over your life. And don't get long interruptions because of sin, because

0: you now know what to do with that. You confess it immediately and ask for God's forgiveness. Exhale the sin, inhale the fullness of the Spirit of God, and keep on walking. Walk in the Spirit, says the Scripture, and you will not fulfill the lust of the flesh. That's a very interesting concept. And let me remind you of that when we close. Sometimes we think, if I'm struggling with a sin, I need to concentrate on, don't do that sin. How many of you know, let's say you're trying to lose weight, and you know you shouldn't eat this particular kind of food because it's inhibiting your progress. And so you say to yourself, I'm not going to eat it. I'm not going to eat it. I am not going to eat those donuts. And the more you say you're not going to do it, the more the image of the donut becomes prominent in your mind. And the next thing you know, you're scarfing down half a box of them. Because you don't break bad habits that way. You break bad habits by replacing them with good habits. And the same is true in the spiritual realm. You don't break the control of sin over your life by determining in your heart not to sin again. You break that habit by inputting the ministry of the Word of God and the Holy Spirit in your life. You overwhelm the bad habit with the habit of the Spirit. And when you do that, you can have victory. Oh, you'll have some setbacks, but now you know what to do. Here's the good news. Nothing you ever do that's wrong needs to last more than a few minutes. You don't have to wait to come to church on Sunday and confess it. You don't have to wait to be in your small group to confess it. When you realize that you have dishonored the Lord or you've done something that you know doesn't please Him, what you do is immediately you confess it to the Lord and ask Him to forgive you. And if you have to do that a lot these first days when you practice this, don't get upset over that. Just keep doing it and keep doing it. And all of a sudden one day you'll discover God has made you so sensitive to these things that you don't want to have to come to Him again with it because you've already come to Him so many times and so you don't do it anymore. That's the power of walking in the Spirit. And I wanted to say this all to all of us today because, hey, we want to be God's people. We want to walk in the Spirit. We want to do the things God has called us to do. And here's the formula right from the Scripture to help us do that.
1: Do you know the Bible doesn't say we're to shuffle, we're not to run, we're to walk one step at a time with the Holy Spirit. And it wouldn't be commanded of us if we are not capable of doing it. So my encouragement to all of us is, let's practice walking in the Spirit. The Bible has a lot to say about the fruit of the Spirit in Galatians chapter 5, and we're going to spend 2 days on that subject as we begin the next week together. I hope you'll be with us then. In the meantime, as we face the weekend, let me encourage you to get to church, be a blessing to the people in church, go with a word of encouragement, and to be a blessing to your pastor. Be sure to look for us on television over the weekend because we're where you are somewhere. You can find us. We're on your dish. We're on your cable. We're there for you and you can join us. Usually not while you should be in church. Hopefully make church a priority and we'll see you right here on Monday.
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5: Mainly cloudy skies tonight with a 60% chance of showers, wind out of the northwest gusting to 50 kilometers per hour and a low of 10. Saturday, mainly cloudy, 60% chance of showers, wind gusting out of the northwest and a high of 15. Cloudy periods Saturday night and a low of 6. Sunshine returning Sunday with a high of 20. Monday, mix of sun and cloud, a small chance of showers and a high of 22. Sunny skies returning Tuesday and a high of 23. Plan your day with the hourly temperature forecast on Low & Body Shop Local Weather on the Steinbach Online app.
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6: Each week, across the world, people fill churches of all shapes and sizes. They listen, participate in worship, nod their heads and say amen in agreement, and then walk out the door. Right back into the lives they left at the door when they entered. Okay, some do soak up what they hear and they welcome it into their lives. But others leave their faith right there in the church, kind of hoping it'll just be there next time when they come back. Up next on Leading the Way, Dr. Youssef takes you for a look at the parable of the talents. This is a story that Jesus told with a practical message for the generations. So if your situation allows, open your Bible or your chosen device to Matthew chapter 25. Here's some background from Dr. Youssef as he begins this episode of Leading the Way.
7: Every one of us is called to be in the spiritual stock market. The 12-year-olds and the 80-year-olds, the very poor and the very rich, the intellectually brilliant and those who are of average intelligence. We are all in the spiritual investment business. Every one of us has been given a certain number of spiritual currency. Every one of us has been given a different amount of spiritual assets. Every one of us has been given different spiritual portfolio value. And how we invest what we've been given, how we invest the spiritual capital that is given to us, how we invest the spiritual assets that have been entrusted to us, how much can we bring back return on the money to our boss, how careful we are with our resources, the spiritual resources, all of that is the basis for which you and I are going to be rewarded or judged in the last day.

If you turn with me, please, to Matthew 25. And there you're going to find, beginning at verse 14, that the Bible tells us that one day you and I are going to be either rewarded or judged based on how we invested the spiritual portfolio. Jesus gives us three examples in Matthew 25, 14 of three different people who were entrusted with the investment of their spiritual assets. Two of the three investors had the right attitude, and that is the attitude of faithfulness. The third investor had the wrong attitude, and that is the attitude of faithlessness. The two who had the right attitude, who were faithful, were given enormous rewards. The one who was not faithful suffered for eternity. Now, this is a very important parable in the scripture, because this parable in Matthew 25 is all about faithfulness. This parable in Matthew 25 is all about diligence. This parable in Matthew 25 is all about the difference between those who take their commitment to Jesus Christ very seriously and those who claim to be Christians. This parable in Matthew 25 is about the difference between those who truly love the Lord Jesus Christ and those who are merely religious. This parable of the talent in Matthew 25 is all about the difference between those who belong to the church of Jesus Christ and those who might have membership in an earthly church but do not belong to the church of Jesus Christ. It's a very important parable. Jesus, speaking of himself, he said that the kingdom of heaven is like a man who had planned to go on a long journey. But then he handed his property over to managers to manage it for him. Now, he did not assign to them equal responsibilities. He gave them different measures of responsibilities. He gave them different measures of opportunities. He placed them in different situations. They don't all get the same responsibilities. They don't all get the same amount of money to manage for the masters. One gets five, one gets two, and the other gets one. I don't want you to miss this one because this is of eternal importance. The master does not tell these three people how to invest their stewardship. He does not tell them when to invest the stewardship. He does not tell them where to invest the stewardship. He does not tell them in what to invest it. The master is after one thing and one thing only. Do you know what it is? How faithful his servants will be with what they've got. That's really the core of the parable. That is the heart of the parable. The master is after one thing and one thing only. How diligent each servant is handling what has been given to them. Faithfulness and diligence. Faithfulness and diligence are what the parable of the talent is all about. Four things that I want to share with you that you see right there in the parable. First, you're going to see the responsibility we have. Secondly, we see the reaction to that responsibility. And thirdly, we're going to see the reckoning, the day of reckoning that's coming. And fourthly, the reward. It's very easy to remember. Responsibility, reaction, reckoning, and reward. Each one of us have been given a responsibility, certain responsibilities. Your responsibilities are different from mine. God did not give you mine, and God did not give me yours. God is not going to judge you based on how you've taken care of my responsibilities, and no more than he's going to judge me about taking care of your responsibilities. No, he will judge you, and he will judge me. He will reward you, and he will reward me based on the responsibilities that he's given each one of us. The first two servants were given different amounts, but both produced equal percentage of profit. You don't have to be a genius to figure this one out. The one who's got five brought five back more, and the one who got two brought two more. Even I, who flunked math, can do that.

can figure this one out. They both doubled what they were given. The master did not expect five back from the one who's got two, any more than he would expect more than 10 from the one who had the five. Hear me right, please. God is a fair God. God is a just God. God will only hold you responsible. God will only hold you accountable for what the responsibilities that he's given you. But every one of us will react to these responsibilities one way or the other. You cannot be neutral. You're going to react one way or the other. Which brings me to the reaction. What's your reaction to your responsibility? The first two men represent the true believers in the Lord Jesus Christ, the genuine believers, those who are truly born and regenerated of the Spirit of God. Therefore, the reaction was one of joy. The reaction was excitement, enthusiasm, and faithfulness. Listen to what I'm going to tell you. Faithfulness is not something that you have to work up a sweat for. Faithfulness should not be a burden. Faithfulness should not be a chore. Oh, I got to be faithful. No, you miss the point if you do that. Faithfulness is not running around saying, oh, I've got to be faithful, I've got to be faithful, I've got to be faithful, I've got to be faithful. No. You miss the point. Faithfulness is something you love. Why? Because it's your being faithful. It's not something you do. Although the second servant received less than half of the responsibilities and the gifts that were given to the first one, yet both were equal in their reaction to the responsibilities. You see, it doesn't matter how much you have responsibility, you're going to be judged and you're going to be rewarded based on how faithful you are with it. You know what the problem with the third one is? He hid what he had and spent his time complaining and grumbling. It's right there in the text. Oh, how little do I have compared with the other guys? I mean, he spent his time moaning and complaining about how unfair the master is, how tough life is, how bad things are. Where is God when I need him? The first two's reaction, maximizing what God has given them. The third's reaction was to moan and complain and sulk. Someone said that the person who's busy pulling on the oars does not have time to rock the boat. If your reaction to your God-given responsibility is joyful use and joyful reaction and joyful faithfulness, if your reaction to your God-given responsibility is a delight in maximizing these responsibilities, then this is a clear indication that you are a servant of the living God. If your reaction is, I don't have any gifts. My gifts are not important. I can't accomplish much. I just sit in the pew Sunday after Sunday, and I can't do much. I don't have much. I can't give much. Oh, the sermon was good today. Oh, the sermon wasn't so good today. And music was all right. Well, the music wasn't really good. And let me tell you something. You don't know Jesus, according to this parable. If you really belong to the Master, you would joyfully and faithfully serve him, focus on him, keep your eye on him, because we all have responsibilities, because we all have to react to these responsibilities one way or the other, but also because there is a day of reckoning coming. Did you notice that the exact time of the journey was not mentioned here in this parable? Look at it. Was never mentioned. That's not by accident. Do you know why it's not mentioned? Because it's irrelevant. It's not important. What is important that the day of reckoning is coming sooner or later? What is important here is that the master

will face you, and you are going to face the master one day. And the master said to the first two, well done, good and faithful servants. Do you know what he commended them for? Not for the fact that they doubled their money. Not for the fact that the one had five brought five more, and the one who had two brought two more. No, no. He was not commending them for that. Because you see, if he was commending them for that, you know what he would have said? Much done, good and faithful servant. But he wasn't talking about the quantity here. He says, well done. Well done. And you know what else he's really commending them for? Do you know what good and faithful qualities are? They're character traits. They're character traits. Their character was excellent. Their attitude was excellent. And when you have excellent character and excellent attitude, it is inevitable that you're going to produce excellent service. But there's something else about the third servant here that, again, I don't want you to miss. Some people really misinterpret and misunderstand this text. They really do, to their own detriment. Because this servant does not represent the atheists. He does not represent the agnostics. He does not represent the reprobates. No. This third servant recognized the master's rightful ownership. This man did not waste the talent that he's got on an immoral lifestyle. No. He did not go and use it for selfish pursuit. No, he didn't do that. He simply disregarded his stewardship that he was given. This man represents the average church goer, the average church member who enjoys to be in spiritual environment, who enjoys the fellowship, who enjoys being able to say that he or she belonged to such church or they belong to such denomination. While in reality, he or she never surrendered their life to Jesus Christ. Not only that, this man actually insulted the master. He said, you are a hard man, reaping that which you did not sow. What is he doing here? What is he doing? He is accusing the master of injustice. The servant represents the professing Christian, whom I remember God a couple of hours on a Sunday morning. It represents the professing Christian who has such limited knowledge of who God is that they can accuse God of being unjust. The master describes him as a wicked and lazy servant. You know the distinction between the first two on the one hand and the third on the other? The first two were they willing to invest everything that they had for the service of the master. But the third servant put God aside, except maybe for a couple of hours a week, and then he got busy with life. I plead with God that not one single person who's listening to me today, and I know that's not an easy message for you to hear. It's not an easy message for me to deliver. The third servant made the master angry because of the careless waste. Not only do we all have responsibilities, not only that we must react to these responsibilities one way or another, not only that the day of reckoning is certain, but finally, the reward for the faithfulness is as sure as God Himself is sure. Let me tell you a few things that Jesus said about the visible church. Jesus said that in the visible church, the wheat and the tare were growing up together. He said that the sheep and the goats mixed up together. Jesus said that those who are genuine believers and the counterfeit, they get mixed up at times. So much so that outwardly, it may be difficult to tell them apart. It may be difficult to tell the difference. Outwardly, it will be difficult to distinguish one from the other. Outwardly, they will look alike. Outwardly, they appear to be doing the same things. But those who are not His will be spiritually unproductive. Here's a divine principle I want to share with you
before I conclude. It's a divine principle. You can write it down. You can imprint it on your heart. You can memorize

realize it, those who are counterfeit will lose everything. But those who are faithful will gain everything. Those who are counterfeit have no true faith and therefore no saving relationship to God. No matter how much they appear in the forefront of the churches, they will hear the words from the lips, those devastating words from the lips of Jesus. It tears me up. Paul said, I wish that I would actually end up for eternity in hell if it helps my fellow Jews to come to know Jesus. And I want to tell you something. If I did not believe this with all my heart, I'll resign the ministry and I'll go and do a few other things. I think I'm capable of doing a few things. But because of this, I've dedicated my life. I don't want anybody would hear these dreadful words from the lips of Jesus. I never knew you. Depart from me. You practice of lawlessness. I will do anything that's in my power if it would help that no one would hear those words. You know, Jesus said, oh, they're going to say, Lord, but we went to church. Lord, but we knew Michael Youssef. Lord, what? Said who? While the two servants were rewarded for their faithfulness, that was not enough. As far as God is concerned, that's not enough. He said, take what belongs to the one who is not faithful and give it to them. And Jesus said, those who are faithful in their hearts are going to be faithful in their life. Jesus said something else that you must never miss, that those who are faithful with little are going to be faithful with much. See, the quantity has nothing to do with it. One got five, one got two. It didn't make any difference.

0: into my life so I can be faithful in the day of reckoning. Those who are faithful in their heart will be faithful in their life. The third servant was sent into the outer darkness of eternal torment, eternal separation from God, because he was given all kinds of opportunities. He or she heard the gospel in so many ways. They belong to the church that has a cross on top of it. And that is why it's devastating. Because it's not only you lose what you have, but you end up eternity in torment. While the faithful ones are celebrating and reigning and ruling with Christ.
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2: Growing up as a child, I had many family members, including my mother, who was an addict. Life was really lonely. I don't think I ever heard anyone say, "I love you." When I was about 27, I was seeing a man that ended up putting drugs into a drink of mine. And I did it again, again, and again, and just never stopped. I put myself in a lot of physically dangerous situations. I ended up having to stab a drug dealer who had attacked me, and I sat for about 6 months in jail. So I had literally nothing to live for, I felt like. It had gotten so bad in jail. I was physically aggressive and harming myself. They ended up actually putting me on 23-hour-a-day isolation. I needed someone to care about me, and God brought me Stacy, who did jail ministries.
3: I met Erin while she was incarcerated. When she was in lockdown, I would sit by the door and talk to her and sing to her.
2: One of the girls felt pity for me, and she slid that tablet underneath of the door. I found Michael Youssef and Leading the Way Ministries, and everything was available in that app. I started to understand who God was. I wanted to change. I wanted to be what God wanted me to be. I wanted to do what God wanted me to do.
3: She was on fire. You know, I was only able to see her once a week. Those sermons were a part of her daily routine. And without that, I don't know if she would have grown as much as she did.
2: God has opened up so many doors in my life that I really never thought were ever going to happen for me. After I was released from jail, I put in an application at Quincy Recycle, and I think I was hired the same day I went in and spoke. My boss, Kyle, ended up being a Christian. I knew that this was definitely something God was putting in front of me.
4: Aaron's been a big part of the team for several years and always willing to learn. Very dependable, easy to like, easy to work with, and does so with a smile and a can-do attitude. To watch Erin speak about her faith very candidly, it's wonderful to hear it. It kind of helped bring in the light to others. Hats off 100 times over to Leading the Way and to others that helped. The Word of God, the Bible, can and should be shared through any open door available.
2: I feel important, needed, and loved. All of the trials that brought me into the jail was everything that needed to happen in order for that tablet to be slid underneath of the door to me and for me to hear Michael Youssef's teachings. Michael Youssef proves he is just trying to bring people to Jesus. With the navigators and the open door, my journal that I actually get in the mail, and I'm definitely thankful that God put him here to do this job, and he does it so well.
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0: What single person gets more chapters in Genesis than anyone else? Abraham? Isaac? Jacob? Or is it Joseph? Welcome to Through the Bible. As we continue our journey through the whole Word of God, we begin one of the finest stories in history, a story of a man who is more like Jesus in his person and experiences than anyone else in Scripture. I'm talking, of course, about Joseph. Dr. McGee will definitely show the parallels, dozens of them, between his life and Christ's as we begin in Genesis 37 and study the life of Joseph until the end. We'll start the story in a home in Canaan with a tragic tale of jealousy, favoritism, and just plain evil. But first, here's Dr. McGee reading a letter from a listener in Amarillo, Texas.
1: And this party says, I've written to you before, but never told you how God directed you into my life. I'm forever grateful. And now she says, it begins with October 1977. My father-in-law came to live with us. He was 87 years old at the time, wonderful father, but was an agnostic, believed only in himself and his money, very brilliant man, alert to all his surroundings and the stock market. One day in February 1978, he was teaching Isaiah the 58th chapter. I was at the end of my rope. My prayers seemed only to be lip, and I felt like I was in a satanic coma, if there is such a thing. It was then I turned you on, and from that day forward, you have been that ray of sunshine in my life. You light up my life. Not only did I walk closer with my Lord and Savior, but you told Dad about him. Praise the Lord. He called you Fibber McGee and looked forward to you each day. Dad passed away in April in 1979 at the ripe age of 89. Thank you for telling him about Jesus. It's truly hard to witness to those you love.
0: It's true. Sharing God's truth with the people we love most can be difficult. And sometimes the simplest step is just inviting them to listen alongside us and allowing God's word to do what only it can do. Eddie in Bangladesh did just that, and she told us this story. For a long time, my husband had no interest in going to church. I attended services and prayer meetings on my own, but he didn't want to read the Bible or be involved at all. Everything began to change when I listened to your programs. Soon, he became interested, and we started listening together at home. He then began going to church, and his attitude and behavior changed in such a positive way. I truly believe this transformation came through hearing the Word of God. And then Gina in the U.S. shares this. I give God the glory. After I introduced one of my daughters to Through the Bible, she had been caught up in some unhealthy choices. I began to see a real change in her life. This had been a heavy burden for our family for a long time. My daughter has accepted Christ and now even goes to church with us. Thank you so much for bringing us God's Word. Well, praise God for these lives changed by His Word. You know, one of the most frequent prayer requests that we receive is for the salvation of family members. And if you'd like to join our world prayer team in lifting them and millions of others before the Lord, you can sign up over at ttb.org. Now let's bow our heads in prayer. Heavenly Father, thank you for your word and how it points us to Jesus.

0: the lover and savior of our souls. Help us now to see him as we study the life of Joseph. We pray in Jesus' name. Amen. 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
1: Now today, friends, we come to the 37th chapter of the book of Genesis, and when we do, we resume the story of the line of Abraham, Isaac, Jacob, and now we come to the fourth one, Joseph. And from here all the way through the book of Genesis, we'll be centered upon Joseph. Now, it is true we are dealing with the family of Jacob, and that's what's resumed in this chapter. But the story of Joseph is begun here. And somebody might say, well, there's more attention given here to Joseph than to Abraham or Isaac. Are there anything else? There's certainly more of this than is even given to the first 11 chapters in Genesis. How do you explain that? Well, I think there's several reasons. I would suggest two. One is the life of Joseph is a good and honorable life. We are told in Scripture, finally, brethren, whatsoever things are true, whatsoever things are honest, whatsoever things are just, whatsoever things are pure, whatsoever things are lovely, whatsoever things are of good report, if there be any virtue, and if there be any praise, think on these things. Now, God wants us to have this that is good and virtuous and great before us. And Joseph's life is just that. Then there's a second reason here, and this is a great reason. Nowhere in the New Testament is Joseph given to us as a type of Christ. Yet no one is more like Christ in his person and experiences than Joseph. All of this cannot be accidental. Now, we're going to see that as we go through his life, and I think that I've got listed in a book somewhere. Fact of the matter is, it's in our book on Genesis, at least 20-some-odd parallels, and there's more than 20. I suspect there must be around 30, and we'll mention that later on when we get farther into his story. But now you'll recall that last time we almost got a laugh, and there's a lot of laughs in the Bible, by the way. It depicts human life, and there's a lot of humor. God has a sense of humor. And we met all the dukes and kings and all the royalty in the family of Esau. And where in the world did they come from? Well, they took these titles. And men have been going for titles and that sort of thing from that day to this. Every now and then I get a letter from some brother. I always feel like he's way out in left field that rebukes me for having a doctor's degree. Well, I earned mine. I don't mind having it, but I'll be honest with you. I sweat blood and tears to get the degrees that I have hanging in my study. But I wouldn't give you 5 cents for them if I didn't have them. The thing is that it's what they represent. And titles today are quite meaningless, really. They are. And it's not the office, it's the individual that makes it. Great many people say they respect the office of president, but not the president. Well, God have mercy on America if we've come to that. Because it's the person who makes the office. And if we don't have a man in there that makes it in a way that we can respect him, and frankly, it's been difficult for the past 2 decades, maybe a little longer than that, in fact, 3 decades, to have men in the office that you can respect. And the office has certainly suffered, but the man makes the office. And so these fellas all had to get him a title. And if you belong to the family of Esau, you'd need a title because of the type of folk that they really were. We're going to pick up now the family of Jacob again. And there were several things that we did not call attention to that were in this chapter 35. One is this place of Bethlehem, first time it's mentioned, and here's where Rachel died. And we sing, "O Little Town of Bethlehem." Well, if Jacob was here to sing it with us, I can assure you several things. One thing is, he'd never think of a birth there. He'd think of a death. He'd think of beautiful Rachel died there. Then, after that, he would remember this is where Benjamin was born. You see,

Benjamin was born in the same place that Jesus was born. That brings this place of Bethlehem now onto the page of Scripture. And the amazing thing is not that Bethlehem was picked as the birthplace of the Messiah. The thing that's amazing is that how could it ever have been fulfilled? And that's the wonder of it all. We didn't call any attention to the sin of Reuben that's mentioned here, because that'll come before us again, and we need to keep that in mind. And we recognize now that we have left the family of Esau. Now we are going to follow on through in the family of Jacob. That is the one, and Joseph now becomes all prominent here before us, and we're going to follow his story. So let's pick up now chapter 37, and this is the method of the Spirit of God, that when the rejected line is given, then he returns to take the line that's going to lead to Christ, and that story is resumed. And so we have here this story of Jacob, and I begin reading at chapter 37, verse 1. And Jacob dwelt in the land wherein his father was a stranger, in the land of Canaan. Now he's moved down apparently south of Bethlehem, and he's come down to Hebron. That's where you'll recall that Abraham had made his home. And so he comes to this place of fellowship, communion with God. And verse 2, these are the generations of Jacob. Now we had the generations of Esau. These are the generations of Jacob. But we only have this boy Joseph mentioned. Joseph, being 17 years old, was feeding the flock with his brethren, and the lad was with the sons of Bilhah, and with the son of Zilpah, his father's wives, and Joseph brought unto his father their evil report. And I want to tell you, that bunch of boys that Jacob had, they were problem children. Every one of them, with the exception of Joseph and Benjamin. And it took these men a long time to really learn anything at all. And the emphasis now, you see, is going to be switched from actually Jacob to Joseph. We'll follow him down to the land of Egypt. He was 17 years old when this incident took place that's recorded here. Just a teenage boy who was one of the youngest, you see, out there feeding the flock. Benjamin is too young to be out there. And this boy, he came home and told his father their evil report. And the boys didn't like it. Of course they didn't like it. They, I'm sure, called him a tattletale. Verse 3, now Israel loved Joseph more than all his children, because he was the son of his old age, and he made him a coat of many colors. Now, Jacob should have learned the lesson in his own home that to play a favorite will cause trouble in a family. His own father had favored the elder brother, and this boy knew what it was to be discriminated against, and now he practices the very same thing. And, of course, we begin to excuse him because we say, well, after all, it was Rachel who really was his wife, who really was the one he loved, one fine thing in his life. And this boy is a fine boy, as well as Benjamin, and he loved this boy. Well, that's all true, by the way, but he shouldn't have bought him that coat of many colors. Now, the coat of many colors, that may not be the accurate translation. There are those that translate this coat with sleeves in it. You see, in that day, putting sleeves in coats just wasn't the popular thing to do. It wasn't the latest

dress coat with sleeves in it. You see, in that day, putting sleeves in coats just wasn't the popular thing to do. It wasn't the latest style. Hart, Schaffner, and Marx were not making coats like that then with sleeves in them. And it was difficult. After all, the thing they did was to take a long strip of goods, and the middle way is in it. They'd take about 12 feet or maybe 10 feet, and they would put a hole right in the middle of it, stick the head through it, half of it drop down in front and half in the back, then they just tie it together, or they'd sew it together. And that was the clothes of the day. They didn't have sleeves. Apparently, this was a garment that had sleeves in it. That, of course, set him apart, but maybe not quite as much as if it had many colors. And verse 4, when his brethren saw that their father loved him more than all his brethren, they hated him. And they certainly did hate him. They could not speak peaceably unto him. Now, we look into this family again, and you notice the strife that's been in all of these families. I tell you, I don't care what family it is. Sin today, friends, not only ruins lives, it ruins families. Not only ruins families, it'll ruin a community. It'll ruin a city. It's ruining our cities today. They say this thing and that thing and another thing's ruining our cities. Just one thing. God calls it sin, S-I-N, sin, and it ruins nations. And so this boy, Joseph, he's being discriminated by both the father and now the brethren. The father loves him, the brethren hate him. And verse 5, and Joseph dreamed a dream, and he told it his brethren, and they hated him yet the more. Anything that Joseph did certainly didn't bring the love of his brethren for him. And he said unto them, hear, I pray you, this dream which I've dreamed. Now, I have a feeling that this 17-year-old boy at this time, who has been kept, I'm sure as long as Rachel lived, on her apron string, very much like Jacob had been reared at first. Generally, when a fellow like this, who's been raised tied to his mama's apron string, does finally break loose from the apron string, he's apt to go any direction. In fact, he's apt to go every direction. Jacob did, but Joseph won't. Joseph is a remarkable individual. Now, how do you explain, though, this conduct here? Why would he go and tattle on his brethren when he knew it would incur their hatred? And why would he tell them this dream? Well, I think that there's one explanation for it. He's been tied to his mama's apron string so long, he doesn't know how bad this world can be, and he doesn't know how bad his brothers can be. I'm of the opinion he's a rather gullible boy at this time, and you'll find out that it took him a long time to find out about the ways of the world, and when he did, he probably knew as much about the ways of the world as anyone later on, but not at this time. He's a 17-year-old boy raised as he was raised in that day, and a favorite of his father. His father now centers all of the affection that he had for Rachel. And you can understand there's a tremendous background here and how human we all are. Old Jacob, as a young man, went out there and saw Rachel. Boy, he fell in love with her. Love at first sight. She was a beautiful thing. He had to work 14 years for her. And then there was several years before a child was born. And finally, Joseph is born. And my, Rachel's gone now, so what does he do? He just centers all of his affection in this boy. He shouldn't have done it. He's got 11 more of them around there. But he centers his affection in this boy here. But listen at the dream that he has. And he just tells it right out. I'm reading verse 7 now. He says, for behold, we were binding sheaves in the field. And lo, my sheaf rose and also stood upright. And behold, your sheaf stood round about and made obeisance to my sheaf. And his brethren said to him, shalt thou indeed reign over us, or shalt thou indeed have dominion over us? And they hated him yet the more for his dreams and for his words. They asked probably in a sneering, cynical way, you really think that you're going to reign over us? And they hated him, though, because he had this dream. But that doesn't end the dreams. He has another one. He dreamed yet another dream,

0: told it his brethren and said, Behold, I have dreamed a dream more, and behold, the sun and the moon and the 11 stars made obeisance to me. And he told it to his father and to his brethren, and his father rebuked him and said unto him, What is this dream that thou hast dreamed? Shall I and thy mother, thy brethren, indeed come to bow down ourselves to thee in the earth? And he told this dream. They understood what he was talking about then. Those who study the book of Revelation today don't seem to know. When they find a woman mentioned in the 12th chapter of Revelation with the sun, moon, and stars under her feet, that means the nation Israel. These brethren understood that it's the sons of Israel that we're talking about, and it's the nation Israel as it was there at the beginning. You see, what's given in Genesis is like a bud to a flower, and that opens up as you go through Scripture. Now, here's one that's not going to open up till you get to the book of Revelation. It's a late bloomer, by the way, but it's going to open up there. And we ought to understand what is being said there, not attempt to guess. Don't need to guess when it's made this clear here. Old Jacob understood it exactly. He says, what does this mean? That your father, your mother, your brethren are going to bow down to you. Well, this boy, all he could say, well, this is what I dreamed. And this is it. Verse 11, And his brethren envied him, but his father observed the saying. Brethren just dismissed it. They paid no attention to it. They thought this was certainly in the realm of impossibility. And far as those 10 brethren were concerned, not one of them was going to bow down to him. And his brethren went to feed their father's flock in Shechem. Now, you see, Jacob has moved way down around Hebron, and these boys are keeping the sheep. Now, they've gone way north. They're up about as far north of Jerusalem as they lived at Hebron, south of Jerusalem. I don't know how far it'd be, 30 or 40 miles each way, so that you've got about 80 miles, and they probably got as far as 100 miles from home. So you can see that they grazed their sheep over that entire area. And they took the flock way up to Shechem. And Israel said unto Joseph, Do not thy brethren feed the flock in Shechem. Come, and I will send thee unto them. And he said unto him, Here am I. Joseph said, Yes, I'll go. He's very obedient to his father, you notice. And he said to him, Go, I pray thee, see whether it be well with thy brethren, and well with the flocks, and bring me word again. So he sent him out of the vale of Hebron, and he came to Shechem. You see, all the way from Hebron up to Shechem. And a certain man found him, and behold, he was wandering in the field. When he got up at Shechem, he began to look around everywhere. That's rugged terrain up there, by the way. And this boy, Joseph, he couldn't find him. The man asked him, saying, What seekest thou? I think the man said, Well, you passed my tent here half a dozen times. Who are you looking for? And he said, I seek my brethren. Tell me, I pray thee, where they feed their flocks. And the man said, They are departed hence, for I heard them say, Let us go to Dothan. And Joseph went after his brethren and found them in Dothan. Now, Dothan is a long ways north of Shechem, by the way. Dothan is right near the valley of Esdraelon. This is where they had gone. And so Joseph went up there, and he found them. And when they saw him afar off, even before he came near unto them, they conspired against him to slay him. Now, they certainly hated him. And they say, Now, we're going to get rid of him. After all, they are probably 100 miles from home. And they say, We're going to get rid of him now. And they said one to another, Behold, this dreamer cometh. Well, here comes the dreamer, and we're going to see about those dreams, whether they'll come to pass or not. We're going to leave off our story at that particular place, but let me begin even here to call your attention to the comparison of this boy to the Lord Jesus. The analogy, you just can't miss it. To begin with, the birth of this boy Joseph, you see, was practically miraculous. In fact, it was miraculous in his case. and the Lord Jesus is virgin born. His is miraculous. Joseph was loved by his father. The Lord Jesus was loved by his father. He said, "This is my beloved son." And Joseph had the coat of many colors that set him apart. And Christ was separate from sinners. Joseph announced he was to rule over his brethren. The Lord Jesus presented himself as the Messiah. And you remember, they ridiculed him. In fact, that was put in ridicule on his cross. Jesus of Nazareth, the King of the Jews. Notice the analogy. And Joseph was sent to his brethren, and Jesus came to his brethren, first to the lost sheep of the house of Israel. Joseph was hated by his brethren without a cause. The Lord Jesus was hated by his brethren without a cause. Tremendous parallel, you see, friends. We'll follow that on down as we follow the story now of Joseph. So until next time, my beloved, may God richly bless you.
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5: Mainly cloudy skies tonight with a 60% chance of showers, wind out of the northwest gusting to 50 kilometers per hour, and a low of 10. Saturday, mainly cloudy, 60% chance of showers, wind gusting out of the northwest, and a high of 15.

0: 18. Cloudy periods Saturday night and a low of 6. Sunshine returning Sunday with a high of 20. Monday, mix of sun and cloud, a small chance of showers and a high of 22. Sunny skies returning Tuesday and a high of 23. Plan your day with the hourly temperature forecast on Low & Body Shop Local Weather on the Steinbach online app.
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3: If you know Paul's first letter to the Corinthians, you're going to know that the Corinthian church struggled with all manner of problems. I mean, one of those areas was that the church fractured into opposing camps. There were those who said, we follow Paul and we follow Peter. We follow that very gifted orator named Apollos. And in order to combat this breaking into groups around their favorite preacher or leader, Paul interjects a note of realism. And I'm reading 1 Corinthians 3, 5-6. He says, what then

they have different roles. Paul says he planted. Of course he did. He was the pioneer. And from his lips, the Gentiles heard the gospel. Men and women had come to believe. Churches were planted and leadership was set in place. But then he would leave and move on. And then men like Apollos would have to come in, gifted preachers, ready to help believers mature in their faith and continue to grow the church. Now, in terms of the wider world, we know that's true. I mean, you think of the difference between, for instance, an inventor and a marketer. Very few inventors know how to bring their invention onto the public stage, and very few marketers can invent anything. That is, if you put the right people together who appreciate the uniqueness of the other's gifts, great things can and do happen. But if they fight each other, well, everything falls apart. And put that in Christian terms. In 1 Corinthians 12, Paul indicates a variety of gifts, but the same Spirit, he says. And if I might press that matter further, we might say that there is but one gospel, one true faith, only one way to be reconciled to God. But the people who bring that message do so within a variety of frameworks. You know, one's a seminary professor, and one's a pastor, and one's an evangelist, and one's an administrator, and another is a faithful layperson working to strengthen and encourage his or her local church. Each has a unique role and calling, but the Lord they serve and the gospel they preach is the same. Now, using that as a point of reference, let's talk about the difference between the gospel of Jesus and the application of the gospel of Jesus into the lives of various people. You know, a good example to compare and contrast is between John chapter 3 and John chapter 4. In John 3, Jesus encounters a Pharisee by the name of Nicodemus, who is called a ruler of the Jews, which indicates he's a member of the Sanhedrin, the supreme Jewish ruling council. But in John chapter 4, Jesus encounters a Samaritan woman whose life was a train wreck. I mean, she's gone through 5 husbands. Now she's living with a guy out of wedlock. You know, it's fascinating to see that in both cases, Jesus appeals to them with the gospel. Nicodemus is told that unless he's born again, he cannot see the kingdom of God, and is reminded that unless he looks to the Son of Man, in spite of all of his law-keeping, he's not going to have eternal life. Well, the woman at the well, on the other hand, is told that there is living water that will satisfy the unmet thirst that she has, a thirst that she's never been able to satisfy. You know, such different words and such a different appeal. A Pharisee who needed to come to terms with the fact that he was unreconciled to God, and a woman who had to come to terms with the fact that everything she'd ever tried has left her unsatisfied. But behind these very different approaches, there's a common gospel, one that is remarkable in its similarity, but how very different in its presentation. Now let's hold all those thoughts I've presented together. The first thought, the various gifts and callings that, you know, God gives his servants. And the second thought, the very different approach that is required to reach very different people. And that will be our theme today. But as a way of reminder, let's remember the context or the theme of the book of Galatians. Paul is writing these Christians because after winning them to faith in Christ and folding them into the church, a group of false teachers has shown up. They told these new Christians that Paul had been wrong. Paul had taught them that all they needed to do was to repent of their sins and to turn to Christ for the forgiveness of sins and for reconciliation with God, and they'd be saved. But the false teachers who later showed up said, hey, that's all wrong. Unless you keep the civic law of Israel, that includes stuff like circumcision, dietary laws, keeping the Jewish feasts, as well as the traditions of the rabbis, unless you do that, you can't be saved. And so Paul is writing them to get them back on track. He begins by telling them he's an apostle directly taught by Jesus and that the message he's teaching is in complete agreement with all that the apostles teach everywhere. It's not that Paul is wrong. It's the Judaizers that are subverting the gospel and deceiving this new group of Christians. So the section we're going to discuss today is why the ministry of Paul at a superficial level seems very different from the ministry of Peter and of James, who's the senior pastor of the Church of Jerusalem. Well, let's read our text. Galatians chapter 2, verses 6 to 10. And from those who seem to be influential, what they were makes no difference to me. God shows no partiality. Those, I say, who seemed influential added nothing to me. On the contrary, when they saw that I had been entrusted with the gospel to the uncircumcised, just as Peter had been entrusted with the gospel to the circumcised, for he who worked through Peter for his apostolic ministry to the circumcised worked also through me for mine to the Gentiles. And when James and Cephas and John, who seemed to be

0: scholars perceived the grace that was given to me. They gave the right hand of fellowship to Barnabas and me, that we should go to the Gentiles and they to the circumcised. Only they asked us to remember the poor, the very thing I was eager to do. Now, before we follow the flow of this argument, I want you to notice a repeated phrase. Beginning of verse 6, those who seem to be influential. Then repeated at the end of verse 6, who seemed influential. And then in verse 9, it gets repeated, although the wording is slightly different, who seemed to be pillars, it says. Just reading those phrases gives the impression that Paul's being sarcastic. It genuinely seems to be that he's mocking their status, for he adds the word, what they are makes no difference to me, as if, you know, I don't care, you know, people say they're influential or not. And that attitude seems to suggest that Paul doesn't care one whit for men like Peter, James, and John, the three men who seem to be influential. But we might interject, yes, not only do these men seem influential, they are influential. James is the author of the book of James. He's the senior pastor of the most important church in Christianity at that point in time. And Peter, well, he's the leader of the apostolic band. And he has left us with the Gospel of Mark, which, you know, while Mark wrote that book, Peter oversaw the writing of that book. And also, he left us with the books of 1st and 2nd Peter, books that are still influential 2,000 years later, as is the book of James. It's part of the Word of God. And furthermore, when it comes to Peter, Jesus himself gave him the role of leading the apostolic band. And John, yeah, the Gospel of John, the three letters of John, and eventually the book of Revelation. Yeah, Paul, yeah, I'd say, yeah, these men are influential. And no amount of sarcasm or snarky attitude is going to rob these men of the influence that Jesus himself bestowed on these men. So what's with the attitude here? And if that's what we read in these comments, I do think we miss the point. Paul's not arguing that these men were not given leadership and influence in the church. Instead, he's responding to the Judaizers, the men who visited the Galatian churches after he was gone. It was those men who used the argument of influence, not Paul. They would have said, Paul is a man of low influence, whereas Peter in Jerusalem, you know, and the others, they're of high influence. And the men of Jerusalem are pillars, whereas Paul, he's an upstart. Why are you paying attention to Paul? He has no authority to preach the gospel because he is of low standing in the church. And it doesn't matter. You see, the Judaizers or the false teachers, in order to win people over, begin by denigrating Paul. Why are you listening to Paul, they say? And why does it seem that the message of Paul looks and sounds so different than the people of genuine influence? And that argument that Peter is someone and Paul is no one, that was a part of the way in which the false teachers made inroads into Galatia. We, they said, reflect the important ministry of Peter, James, and John, pillars of the church, and Paul is going his own way. And of course, as we've studied Galatians, we've seen that Paul has undercut that argument already. But when we read it, didn't matter to me if they were pillars or not. He's not saying he doesn't care about these men, for he's already shown that he cares very much about them. But the point is that Paul doesn't care one whit about whether people judge someone worthy of influence. See, in my life, I've noticed something. You know, in my younger years, when I was pastoring in smaller churches, people treated me that way. And then later in my life, when I was pastoring a very large church, people treated me in that way as well, as if, you know, I was really someone now. But I was the same person, preaching the same message, but suddenly I was taken seriously in a way I'd never been taken seriously before. And I came to realize that the way in which I was treated had absolutely nothing to do with what I was saying or preaching. Some people just want to be seen with so-called important people, you know, men of influence. And it's folly. They just want to appear important. That's what matters to them. And it turns out, that's how the Judaizers gain influence in Galatia, through pride and through associating with, you know, those really important people. Still works that way today.
1: What does nearly 70 years of faithful Bible teaching look like? What has God done through this ministry, and where is He leading us next? We recently created a vision and mission booklet to answer exactly those questions. It tells the story of Back to the Bible Canada, its history, its calling, and the future we believe God has set before us. Because this is not simply our mission. We are stewards of something that belongs entirely to Him, and what a privilege it is.

0: 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Whether you're a longtime listener or just discovering this ministry, we invite you to download and read that document. It may just deepen your understanding of what God is doing through Back to the Bible Canada and how you can be part of it. Find it today at backtothebible.ca.
1: Let's get to our text. The so-called influential guys, the ones everyone thought were so important, Paul says, they added nothing to me. Paul has already explained that when he went to Jerusalem and met with Peter, and as the two men listened to each other, both of them agreed that theologically and in terms of the gospel, they were on the same page. There was no, shall we say, daylight between them. This is very important. The apostles were all in agreement as to what constitutes the gospel. And so Paul says, all the, in quotes, influential guys, they added nothing to me. That is, they didn't correct Paul or point out what he was lacking. There was none of that. And just by the way, Peter says the same things. You want to listen to what he says? Listen to what he says in 2 Peter 3:15 and 16. He says, and count the patience of our Lord as salvation, just as our beloved brother Paul also wrote to you according to the wisdom given him, as he does in all his letters when he speaks in them of these matters. There are some things in them that are hard to understand, which the ignorant and unstable twist to their own destruction as they do the other scriptures. See what Peter's saying? He says, I'm in full agreement with Paul. And everyone who says I'm not is twisting his words and my words. Oh, I need to stop here. Now, we all need to stop because if you don't know it yet, know this. In all manner of colleges and seminaries, students are being taught by liberal profs that Peter and Paul, indeed, they are being told that Paul presents a different gospel. Please hear me. Peter himself adamantly denied that. So did Paul. We should not allow liberal professors to say the same thing as the ancient Judaizers did and therefore sow division in the church. And then notice also, Peter calls Paul's writings scripture, so that Peter fully endorsed Paul as a fellow apostle of equal influence to himself, and he says that the writings of Paul are scripture uniquely inspired by the Holy Spirit, the definitive and trustworthy word of God. Well, very well. That is Paul's point in the last part of verse 6 of Galatians 2. The other apostles added nothing to me, he says. They didn't correct me or say, oh, Paul, you're leaving something important out. You're not teaching people that Gentiles need to submit to the rabbinic traditions. Nothing like that was ever said because nothing like that was ever required. Now we move on to verse 8. Because this is a key verse in this section. So let's read it again. Paul writes, for he who worked through Peter for his apostolic ministry to the circumcised worked also through me for mine to the Gentiles. Now we're coming to the point where we get an explanation for why the teachings of Paul and the teachings of Peter, as well as the key Jerusalem leaders, sound different. It's not as if there's a difference in content. Rather, there's a difference in application, applying the content to someone. Let me suggest an example, one that's often used to attempt to prove that Paul and James were at odds with each other. So I'll start with Paul, and the example is Romans 4, 3 and 5. Paul writes, for what does Scripture say? Abraham believed God, and it was counted to him as righteousness. Now to the one who works, his wages are not counted as a gift, but as his due. And to the one who does not work, but believes him who justifies the ungodly, his faith is counted as righteousness. See, Paul's teaching the Roman Christians, a church made up of both Jews and Gentiles, about faith from the life of Abraham. And he's quoting Genesis 15, verse 6, that all Abraham ever did was believe the promise of God, and that was counted to him as righteousness. We don't do something to earn our salvation. Rather, we believe the promise of God, and God credits our trust in his promises as righteousness. Now, on to James. Many people say he contradicts Paul, so let's quote James 2, 20 to 24. Do you want to be shown, you foolish person, that faith apart from works is useless? Was not Abraham our father justified by works when he offered up his son Isaac on the altar? You see, that faith was active along with his works, and faith was completed by his works, and the scripture was fulfilled that says Abraham believed God, and it was counted to him as righteousness.

righteousness, and he was called a friend of God. You see, that person is justified by works and not by faith alone. Now, I hope you see that James is quoting the very same passage from the Old Testament, that is, from Genesis 15, verse 6. And he's using that passage to prove that we are not justified by faith alone. Well, how do you square that circle? And doesn't it now seem that Peter and James would have something to say or something that they disagreed with in terms of what they were teaching? Well, the problem is that this apparent contradiction depends only upon superficially examining the text and not actually diving into it. You see, when Paul uses the word works, it is for him shorthand or a synonym for works righteousness. Paul is warning his hearers that you can't earn your salvation by your own efforts. Okay, that should be clear. That's what he says. Now go to James. When he uses the word works, James doesn't mean works righteousness at all. For him, the word works is a synonym for, wait for it, it's a synonym for obedience. Well, Paul frequently taught that you can't just believe and not obey the commands. He teaches exactly the same thing that James does. There is no daylight between them. But Paul knows his audience, and he's concerned that some should think that obedience, which always goes along with genuine faith, some should think that in obeying, they're earning their salvation. See, there's no difference in the content of the message of these two men. It's exactly the same, but there is a difference in the application of the message to the local context. We are, as we have said, we are saved by faith alone, but the faith that saves is not alone. It's always accompanied by surrender to Christ and to obedience to his commands. You can't say you believe that Jesus is Lord and then disobey him. Now take that insight and apply that to what Paul teaches in Galatians. Peter has been called primarily to the Jews or to the circumcised, and Paul has been called primarily to the Gentiles or to the uncircumcised. Don't you think, given the vast differences in the cultures, practices, all sorts of things, that the way one communicates to different audiences has to change even while the content of the message is exactly the same? Of course that's the case. And that's why Peter, who knows this very well, accuses people of attempting to twist the message of Paul to make it appear as if he's saying something different than the rest of the apostles. See, the essential truth of the gospel remains the same, but the application varies depending on whom you're talking to. And on a personal note, you know, I was recently explaining the gospel to two early 40s atheist young men. They'd never heard the gospel before. It took us about 2 hours to go through it. They asked questions. They expressed doubts. They had disagreements. But I pressed on. Both men in the end said they understood, and both men agreed that they had never heard anything even remotely like this before. And I've also explained the gospel to liberal Christians, people who thought they were Christians. They were very religious, but they didn't understand what it meant to trust in the cross alone for their salvation. And you have to know, I was using very different examples and a very different approach between those two groups of people. And the same is true if you're sharing the gospel with a religious Jew or a religious Muslim or a religious Hindu. In each case, the person who seeks to explain will want to take into account the particular worldview of the person who's listening. And that's what Paul's explaining to the Galatians. When Paul came to Galatia, he spoke to them in a way they could understand. And when the Judaizers came later, they came and contradicted the core teachings of Christ. Peter and Paul may have used different words to apply the same truth, but the Judaizers, they were different. They twisted the truth and they presented a different gospel. But Paul is not yet done. Verse 9. And when James and Cephas and John, who seemed to be pillars, perceived the grace that was given to me, they gave the right hand of fellowship to Barnabas and me, that we should go to the Gentiles and they to the circumcised. Unlike so many, these men understood that a different mission requires different means, even while the message remains the same. But then James, Cephas, or Peter, and John added something, and that's in verse 10. Only they asked us to remember the poor, the very thing I was eager to do. I mean, true faith always has an eye out for the poor, the needy, the suffering, and the downtrodden. Be like Jesus and lift up the downtrodden, Paul says.

0: John. You know, I'm assuming we believe the gospel is the gospel, no compromise. But how do we handle contextualizing that gospel to different people with different backgrounds or even different cultures?
1: Yeah, sometimes the answer to that question has to do with the starting point. Now, if a person has a starting point that is biblically informed so that they have a biblical worldview, you start at one place. But let's say a person has no understanding of the gospel at all. They've never read the Bible. I mean, I was talking to someone just recently. I mean, you know, the name Paul, for instance, in the New Testament, and even that it was made up of separate writings. I mean, they knew none of that. I never held a Bible actually in their hand. And then, of course, there's the difference between someone who's a theist and someone who's an atheist. You see, all of these things mean that the starting point may begin at a different place because that's where the person is at.
0: Thanks so much, John. And remember to join us again next week as we continue our series, No Compromise, right here on Back to the Bible Canada, where we teach the Bible.

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2: When I was a child, I was taught to pray a terrifying prayer. If I should die before I wake, I pray thee, Lord, my soul to take. I was five or so, lying there in bed, staring at the dark, thinking about all the things a five-year-old could die of. When our children were little, we taught them to pray, Jesus, Savior, wash away all that has been wrong today. Help me every day to be good and gentle, more like thee. When they became teenagers, we had one basic prayer brought on by desperation. We prayed, help, and God answered. Over time, that prayer changed to thanks, and often to awesome. Now that we have grandkids, we're back to praying, help. Today, it was a prayer born of desperation. Help us, Jesus. Sophie's back in the hospital. Her siblings and cousins, along with hundreds of friends and family, are praying for our eldest grandchild, too. Honest prayers. The kind God loves, Jesus, help Sophie. Children are notorious for their real-deal prayers. Some make us laugh. Here are prayers I've collected from children. Dear God, thanks for dinner, even though we're having leftovers from last night. God, I know you love me, but please give me an A on my report card so I know for sure. God, I am saying my prayers for my brother Billy because he's 6 months old and can't do anything but sleep and wet his pants. God, I say my prayers before I eat my supper, but Mom still makes me finish my spinach and drink my milk. Dear God, would you help my Aunt Abby? She has been looking for a husband for 12 years and can't find one. Well, we can learn from the prayers of children. They remind me that prayer is a privilege, a conversation, that our prayers should be authentic, persistent, heartfelt, direct, and sincere. Some of my favorite prayers come from inmates. God, I've messed up so bad. Can you help me? God, I get out of here this month. Keep me from being who I was. Such prayers are voiced by those who don't have to get their act together to show up. The movie Dunkirk tells of a Second World War military miracle, but fails to include the prayer story behind it. In May 1940, Hitler's forces cornered 400,000 Allied troops near the fishing village of Dunkirk, France. Without enough rescue boats, the situation appeared impossible.

0: George VI called for a national day of prayer, millions flocked to churches. In Wales, Rhys Howells and his Bible college had no weapons, but they prayed, asking God for deliverance. Then came the unexplainable. A strange calm fell over the English Channel. Just 10 miles from Dunkirk, Hitler's tanks stopped advancing. To this day, no one knows why. A violent storm grounded squadrons of German planes, allowing British troops to prepare for evacuation. And civilians, fishermen, boaters, anyone with a vessel, crossed the waters to rescue over 337,000 soldiers. Most read only of the strategies of generals, but millions believed that God had intervened, that an unseen army helped bring about the miracle of Dunkirk. William Temple, an English bishop, said, "When I pray, coincidences happen. When I don't, they don't." Psalm 145:18 says, "The Lord is near to all who call on Him, to all who call on Him in truth." We're calling on Him today. I suspect you are as well. His love is never-ending. His power is beyond imagining. And remember, if someone's praying for you, buckle up. Things happen. I'll close with one more prayer from a child. "Dear Lord, thanks for the nice day today. You even fooled the TV weather guy."
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A warm welcome to our program, Prophecy for Today, where we study biblical prophecy and its application to our daily life. It's a wonderful day to worship God. I'm William Steves. Let's pray. Dear Heavenly Father, what a privilege we hold to come before the throne of grace. It's not by works of righteousness that we have done, but only by your mercy and grace have we been given access to your holy throne room.

Maranatha, friends, the Lord is coming. Acts 5:17-20. Then the high priest rose up, and all they that were with him, which is the sect of the Sadducees, and were filled with indignation, and laid their hands on the apostles, and put them in the common prison. But the angel of the Lord by night opened the prison doors, and brought them forth, and said, Go, stand and speak in the temple to the people all the words of this life. In this reminder of the importance of faithfully proclaiming the word of God, the apostles are in prison. They have been brought to such a place because of their faithful proclamation of God's truth. But God, in his grace, does not leave them there. He sends an angel, rather, to exhort them.

and give them the reason for their faithful witnessing. The angel says that the gospel message is the words of this life. We who bear the gospel literally carry with us in our hearts and on our tongues the words of eternal life. By its proclamation, we can offer life to the lifeless, hope to the hopeless, joy to the joyless. We have a wonderful privilege of an eternally glorious message. Let's be faithful to proclaim that wonderful truth today. In today's letter, our listener writes, "I really enjoy your Gospel Standard magazine. I appreciate that I can also use it as a tract. It's thrilling to hear that our publication is not just a blessing to you, but also to others that you have shared it with. I trust our God will continue to use it for His glory." 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I'm William Steves. The June edition of the Gospel Standard is available upon request. 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
1: Shall we pray? Father, we bow before thee today in the name of our Lord Jesus. I pray today for those who are not well, those mourning the loss of loved ones, those who are aged, those who are lonely. I pray today for those in prisons and correctional institutions. I pray today for those in homes, and especially homes and marriages, where there needs to be a reconciliation and a new love relationship. Father, save that marriage. Save that family. Draw them to thyself and each other. Now, Father, I thank thee, and I just pray today that thou wilt bless this ministry in a new, fresh way. For Jesus' sake, amen. Matthew 13:44. Again, the kingdom of heaven is like unto treasure hid in a field, the which when a man hath found, he hideth, and for joy thereof goeth and selleth all that he hath, and buyeth that field. The seven parables of the kingdom, Matthew 13, called the mysteries of the kingdom of heaven, are a description of the course of this present age, beginning with the death and resurrection of Jesus until his coming again. It relates for us the history of professing Christendom while the ascended Lord is in heaven preparing a place for us. During this age, the nation of Israel is set aside, scattered among the nations of the world. The prophets had predicted that when Jesus came the first time, he would be rejected of his own. And as a result, the nation would be judged, the kingdom postponed until he comes back. Of course, the kingdom is not postponed as far as God's plan was concerned, but postponed in the minds of men. For the prophets and disciples,

disciples expected Christ to set up the kingdom when he came the first time 1900 years ago, because this present church age was still a mystery, and it was hidden. It was all in God's plan, but for some reason it was not before revealed. Now this is also the meaning of the hidden treasure in the field. It too was something about which little or nothing was known. But now Jesus, in telling his disciples what would happen after his rejection, tells them of a treasure hid in a field and purchased with the field by the glad finder. Now, before identifying this man, the field and the treasure, we mention the commonly accepted interpretation. We are told that the treasure is Jesus Christ, or salvation. The buyer of the field is the sinner. Now, this is contrary to the entire revelation of God's plan of salvation. Jesus tells us the field is the world. Matthew 13:38. The sinner does not seek the treasure of salvation. Neither does he buy the world, but rather forsakes the world to win Christ. Moreover, the sinner has nothing with which to buy the field, for salvation is free. Salvation is not for sale. Christ cannot be bought. Neither is he hidden in the field of the world. Nor, having found Christ, does one hide him again. The interpretation that the buyer is the sinner, the treasure is salvation to be obtained by purchasing the field, breaks down at every point. The Lord Jesus is the buyer of the treasure and the field. He alone has the price of redeeming that which was lost. The nation of Israel, God's covenant chosen nation, is the treasure hid in the field. At the very outset of the nation's history, after their deliverance from Egypt, Jehovah declared that Israel was to be unto him a peculiar treasure above all people. Exodus 19:5. In Psalm 135:4, David sings, "For the Lord hath chosen Jacob unto himself, and Israel for his peculiar treasure." The divine merchantman, the Lord, in order to obtain the field, hides the treasure, so that in the end both the field and the treasure may become his own. The scriptures are clear that the Lord set aside Israel, his treasure, in order that by the crucifixion of their Messiah, he might become the Savior of the world. While the nation is in exile, the Lord is offering his salvation to the world. This redemption, by which men are to be saved and Israel redeemed, cost the Savior his own life and blood. It cost his all, but he purchased it at the awful cost of his own blood. The treasure is hid in the field until the field is purchased. Israel is to be set aside until the fullness of the Gentiles become in. Paul calls this a mystery, and says, Romans 11:25-26, "For I would not, brethren, that ye should be ignorant of this mystery, lest ye should be wise in your own conceits, that blindness in part has happened to Israel until the fullness of the Gentiles become in. And so all Israel shall be saved. As it is written, there shall come out of Zion the deliverer, and shall turn away ungodliness from Jacob." The temporary hiding of the treasure was God's way of making salvation possible to all. Listen again. Paul speaks in Romans 11:28, "As concerning the gospel, they are enemies for your sakes. But as touching the election, they are beloved for the Father's sake." Verse 30, "For as ye Gentiles in time past have not believed God, yet have now obtained mercy through Israel's unbelief, even so have these Israelites also now not believed that through your mercy

0: mercy, they also may obtain mercy. For God hath concluded them all in unbelief, that he might have mercy upon all. Now, friends, this is exactly God's plan for this age, and this is exactly what our Lord is doing. And we ought to be so thankful that now salvation is offered to all on the basis of the precious blood of Christ. Be very careful of those who tell us that the blood means death, and that blood itself has no atoning power. What can wash away my sins? Nothing but the blood of Jesus. The blood of Jesus, God's Son, cleanses us from all sin. And if you're not saved today, I invite you to come. The best you know how is a sinner, and believe that Jesus died in your stead, and by faith receive him now into your heart. We'd love to hear from you. This broadcast is sponsored by the People's Gospel Hour, Halifax, Nova Scotia, Canada, B3J3A1. Our United States address, the People's Gospel Hour, Box 55862, Boston, Massachusetts, 02205. 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
2: Mainly cloudy skies tonight with a 60% chance of showers, wind out of the northwest gusting to 50 kilometers per hour and a low of 10. Saturday, mainly cloudy, 60% chance of showers, wind gusting out of the northwest and a high of 15. Cloudy periods Saturday night and a low of 6. Sunshine returning Sunday with a high of 20. Monday, mix of sun and cloud, a small chance of showers and a high of 22. Sunny skies returning Tuesday and a high of 23. Plan your day with the hourly temperature forecast on Low & Body Shop Local Weather on the Steinbach Online app.
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0: Now, your Steinbeck Online News.
1: Good evening. I'm Afton Berg. Mainly cloudy skies tonight. More on the weather coming up right after the news. The Hanover School Division Board of Trustees has passed a new motion on student health decisions, saying parents should remain involved in education and supports provided in school. Board Chair Dallas Weeb says trustees believe the direction fits with the Manitoba Public Schools Act.
2: The Public Schools Act is very clear on this. Anytime there's education, the parents have the right and the responsibility to be involved in the education of their children.
1: The motion has drawn criticism from the Manitoba Teachers Society, local parents, and advocacy groups. Niverville may soon be home to the newest Habitat for Humanity Manitoba chapter. Habitat's Christina Falk says interest was initiated by the residents of Niverville.
3: The reason we're exploring, often I don't go looking for our community. The community comes to us. That's usually the best way. So we want the community to come to us. We don't want to force ourselves in somewhere that they don't want us there, right?
1: If the program takes off, Niverville will be the only community with a Habitat chapter in southeast Manitoba. Fire chiefs from all corners of our province are in Steinbeck this weekend for the 76th Annual Manitoba Association of Fire Chiefs Conference. Minister of Municipal and Northern Relations, Glenn Simard, spoke to delegates at Friday morning's opening ceremonies, recognizing firefighters for their service.
4: That drive to help during a crisis is inspiring. The drive is also deeply personal, and fire officers provide leadership that takes highly motivated people and makes them highly functioning team. For the remarkable commitment and professionalism shown by firefighters, their work depends on leaders who can create the conditions for success.
1: The conference is being hosted by Steinbeck Fire, Hanover Fire, and Eastman Mutual Aid District. Steinbeck Fire Chief Kel Taves says the conference brings guest speakers from across Canada and is a wonderful way to meet face-to-face, exchanging ideas and stories. The Arms of La Broquerie and St. Anne have approved a $1.2 million plan to pave a section of Lewin Boulevard, splitting the cost evenly. With more, here's reporter Cosette Bott.
5: La Broquerie Reeve Yvan Normando says the project is expected to improve access to Steinbeck while reducing maintenance costs.
6: It's cost-effective, A, because of the fact that we'll be saving on gravel down the road and maintenance, and also it gets away the congestion on 52 right now, and just gives those people living on Kokomo in that area

0: another area to drive the Steinbeck.
1: Officials say the project has been discussed for years and is the right kind of investment for infrastructure development. I'm Cosette Bott.
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6: Mainly cloudy skies tonight with a 60% chance of showers, wind out of the northwest gusting to 50 kilometers per hour and a low of 10. Saturday, mainly cloudy, 60% chance of showers, wind gusting out of the northwest and a high of 15. Cloudy periods Saturday night and a low of 6. Sunshine returning Sunday with a high of 20. Monday, mix of sun and cloud, a small chance of showers and a high of 22. Sunny skies returning Tuesday and a high of 23. Plan your day with the hourly temperature forecast on Low & Body Shop Local Weather on the Steinbeck Online app.
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0: Unleashing God's Truth, One Verse at a Time. Here is John MacArthur with Grace to You.
1: It is best to be married, but there are some, he says, like me, and I wish there were more, who don't have to be married because they have a special gift of God. Next time you see a single person, don't assume in your mind that there's something warped about them. You might assume, first of all, that they are a uniquely prepared and designed human being, gifted with the Holy Spirit and gifted by the Holy Spirit for singleness.
2: Welcome to Grace to You, the Bible teaching ministry of John MacArthur. I'm your host, Phil Johnson. These days, the biblical view of gender and sexuality is often labeled bigoted, extreme, intolerant. Of course, our society as a whole has abandoned the traditional view of marriage. So, living in such a culture, what's the best way to defend what the Bible says about marriage? And how can you be sure you're honoring Christ in your marriage, or for that matter, in your singleness? John MacArthur tackles those issues today on Grace to You as he continues his study titled Restoring Marriage. So now here's John with today's lesson.
1: Now I want you to look, and we'll look at the seventh chapter. I want you to look at four key ideas that appear in the first seven verses. And they deal with the whole problem of whether to be celibate or married, whether to be single or married. Number one, celibacy is good. Verse 1, now concerning the things about which you wrote unto me, it is good for a man not to touch a woman. So, verse 1 is saying it is good not to have a sexual relationship. And he's simply saying it is good to be single. He does not say it is the only good. It is also good to be married. He is simply saying it isn't evil to be single. If you're single, it's good. It's not bad. It's not evil. It's not wrong. It's good. But, point two, celibacy is not only good, it's tempting. And this is usually the complaint of single people. Yeah, I understand that it's good, it's just really hard to be single. Very difficult. Verse two, nevertheless, even though it's good, on account of immoralities, let every man have his own wife and let every woman have her own husband. Now, notice the command, let every woman have her own husband, let every man have his own wife. Those are commands. He says, everybody get married. It's good to be single, but everybody get married. Why? On account of what? Immorality. Listen, being single is good, but it's tempting. It's tempting. And the gross style of Corinthian life made it harder for the unmarried to be pure, just like it does in our day. You know, so many unmarried people have problems today because of the constant barrage of sexual temptation being thrown at them. Now, he's not saying that marriage is the absolute demand for everybody. He is saying the norm is everybody gets married because it is normal to have physical desire. And I'll show you how this works in a minute. You say, well, Paul sure got a rotten view of marriage. Marriage is just so you don't get in trouble. And if you've got a lot of desire, find anybody just so you don't get in trouble. Just get anybody to marry. Is that what he's saying? No. He is simply answering one problem. He is simply answering the argument that everybody should be single by saying everybody can't be single or you're going to get into immorality because the desire is too strong. The norm is everybody has his own wife. Notice the word own prohibits polygamy. And every woman have her own husband. That's God's design.

Now, you say, but is that the only reason to get married? No, I got six reasons to get married. The Bible gives. Six biblical reasons for marriage. I'll start with a P. You ready? Number one, procreation. Genesis 1:28 says to be fruitful and multiply, and you're supposed to have children. That's one reason to get married, to have children. And that's a good reason to get married. God wants to reproduce, especially godly people. Secondly, pleasure. Another reason to get married is pleasure. Did you know that God designed marriage just for physical pleasure, just to enjoy? Hebrews 13:4, the bed is undefiled. In other words, it's an enjoyable experience. Marriage is honorable. Marriage is enjoyable. Proverbs 5 talks about the satisfaction that a husband finds in the physical body of his wife and vice versa. Song of Solomon, from beginning to end, all it is physical satisfaction, isn't it? Pleasure. And you read in the Bible about one of the Old Testament patriarchs sporting with his wife. I always like that. And that's part of it. That's part of the married situation, pleasure. So procreation, pleasure. Thirdly, marriage is provision. Another reason for marriage is provision. God wants a man to provide what a woman needs. The woman, says Peter in 1 Peter 3, is the weaker vessel. And God knows that a man can support the weakness of a woman. God wants the man to provide for the woman, to nourish her, Ephesians 5 says, to cherish her, to strengthen her, to give her something to lean on, to fortify her. So it's procreation, it's pleasure, it's provision. It's also partnership. Marriage is for partnership. In the Old Testament, God says, you need a helpmeet, right? You need a helper. You don't need to do things alone. You need a helper. And so it is for partnership. God gives us a friend. And I think really the key ingredient in marriage is friendship, a partner. Fourth, marriage is a picture. Marriage is given as a picture. Ephesians 5 says it is a symbol to the world of God's relationship to His church. And lastly, marriage is for purity, to keep us from committing fornication. So marriage is for procreation, pleasure, provision, partnership, picture, and purity. Those are the reasons the Bible gives. And Paul isn't only simplifying everything to this. He's just dealing with one aspect. So we are to get married then, because if we don't, we're going to put ourselves in a terrible place of temptation. But that doesn't mean that you run out without really considering what you're doing and marry the first available person just so you don't get in trouble. You'll be in more trouble then than you ever thought you were in. But that's just one of the reasons. Don't just marry for the sake of purity if you're not also marrying for the sake of pleasure, if you're not also marrying for the sake of the picture of Christ and His church and you're intending on nourishing and cherishing her, et cetera, et cetera. So marriage is the norm. Celibacy is good, but let's face it, celibacy is also tempting. Third point, celibacy is wrong for married people. They say, well, that's obvious. Well, I don't know how obvious it was to the Corinthians that Paul had to spend three verses clearing it up. Verse 3, let me give you the background. What happens is, here's these Corinthians, they get saved, and immediately they say, well, in order for us to be totally set apart unto God, we're going to stop all of our physical relationships. Some overzealous husband decides he's going to give all of his devotion to God and says, I'm not going to do anything physical with you anymore, dear. Or some overzealous wife says, I'm now totally committed to Jesus Christ. I can't have anything to do with you, especially since you're not a Christian. I don't want a thing to do with you physically. And that's what was happening in Corinth. So how are you going to deal with it? Verse 3, let the husband render to the wife, the translation is the debt. Let the husband render unto the wife the debt, and likewise also the wife unto the husband. Look, you have an obligation in your marriage to give to one another what you owe one another. This is a debt. You are a debtor, men, to your wife. Ladies, you are a debtor to your husband. Even if he's a non-Christian, you owe him a debt. Marriage has its obligations, friends. You are to pay your debts to one another, fulfilling your duty to one another. Pay what you owe. Present imperative in the Greek, continuously rendering to the wife the debt, and likewise the wife continuously rendering to the husband the debt. And what is the debt? I think he's talking about physical sexual relationships. What he's saying is, look, now that you're a Christian, doesn't change that. You continue in marriage to fulfill the sexual desires of each other. I believe that's what he's talking about here, simply because that's the context that immediately follows, and I'll show it to you in a minute. See, God made the physical a great part of marriage. I know there are some Christian people who even in their marriage are very prudish, and I don't want to shock you. I just want to show you what the Bible says. But in marriage, your union physically can

Can be expressed in any way that you want. This is God's design for the fulfillment of pleasure. The Bible glorifies it. In fact, the book of Song of Solomon has a whole book written just on the physical part of marriage. God designed marriage to be the physical expression of love. He honors the sexual desire of marriage. So Paul is saying, look, you have an obligation to one another to fulfill the physical desire and the physical love and the physical need that each other has. Mutual sexual love in marriage is God's design, and it's your duty to one another. It's a vehicle for the expression of that love. And you know, the very act of sex itself strengthens that love. So Paul says, pay your debt to one another. Verse 4, here he explains it further. The wife hath not power of her own body, but the husband. And likewise also the husband hath not power of his own body, but the wife. Now, two imperatives in the preceding verses are followed by two indicatives here that state facts. Pay your dues to one another. Why? Because you have released the authority over your body to your partner. Look at verse 4. The wife has not exousia, authority over her own body, but the husband. Ladies, your body belongs to him. Men, your body belongs to her. That's right. For whatever particular expression she has in mind or you have in mind, that sharing is the thing that God designed. And it's a present tense, incidentally, here, lifelong. The wife continually, lifelong, does not have authority over her own body. So when you say to your wife, dear, you're mine, and she says to you, honey, you're mine, that is the truest thing in the purest sense that you could say, right out of the Word of God. And you can quote this verse to each other in its fullness and know that God supports that desire that you have for one another. Now, in the simple sense, the wife's body is her own, as God has given it to her. In a spiritual sense, it is the Lord's, according to Romans 12:1, present your body. But in a marital sense, the body belongs to the partner. And the same is true of the man. A beautiful way to express the sharing of marriage. The physical, I am for you and you are for me. If you need me, then I am yours. And if I need you, then you are mine. That's it. Don't break up your marriage because you became a Christian. There isn't any high level sanctity to celibacy. It's good to be single, but listen, it's great to be married if that's what God's given you. Don't violate that. He's given you the gravy, man, if you're married. Peter calls it the grace of life. What he means, it's the whipped cream on the Sunday. It's the gravy. It's the grace of life. Life is great and life is abundant and life abounds for the Christian, but the gravy is to get married. It's exciting. Marriage then is a permanent surrender of everything I am to my partner. I am hers in absolutely the fullest and truest sense. Now he goes a step further and he makes an application, verse 5. Stop depriving one the other. Now here were these people depriving each other of the physical relationship. Well, I'm sorry, dear. Now that we belong to the Lord, we mustn't do that. No, no. Stop doing that. Except it be with consent for a time that you may give yourselves to prayer and come together again that Satan tempt you not for your lack of self-control. Now he says, look, there may be times when you agree not to have physical relationships because you want to pray. You have decided to pray. That's the exception, he said. Now I want to give you some guidelines. Are you ready? Here they come. If you're going to not enter into sexual activity, physical activity, here are the guidelines. Number one, accept it be with consent. You have to have a mutual agreement. The word with consent is the Greek word that is the source of our word symphony. Unless your hearts are in symphony, abstention is involuntary on the part of one, then forget it. Because if you force a withdrawal, if you force an abstention from the physical, that's robbing the partner. Unless there's mutual consent. And notice this, for a time, not for a long time, but a set time, not indefinitely, but a prescribed time. We are going to pray for this next 5 days, dear, and we're going to agree to this because God has laid on our heart a burden. We're going to give ourselves to that. That's a time. Notice, and it is to be prayer. Fasting is not in the better manuscripts. It's not, that could be a part of the prayer time, but it doesn't seem to be in the earlier manuscripts. You give yourselves to prayer. Now, this should be mutual agreement. It isn't, you know, when your wife whispers sweet nothings in your ear and you say, don't bother me, I'm praying. That isn't the idea. The idea is when you have agreed to pray about a specific thing. There's a definite article in the Greek, the prayer, indicating there was a definite, specific, continuous kind of burden. And what may happen in your life, and maybe you've experienced this, probably all of us have, is that there comes into your life a great spiritual reality, a great spiritual struggle, or something that you recognize as a tremendous need, and you lose the desire and the craving for

the physical and you become lost in the struggle of the spiritual in seeking out the will and the revelation of God's plan, and that becomes the consuming thing. That may happen. There may be times in your life when you fall into sin and you go through a time of purification and your heart needs to be given over totally to the Lord. If that's the case, then you need to withdraw from the physical relationship for a while. This was done in history. Exodus 19:15 for one place. The Mosaic covenant had been given. God wanted the children of Israel to straighten their hearts out and get right with him. So he said, come not near your wives. Exodus 19:15. Separate yourself physically for a time. Talks about 3 days. For a time of purification and concentration on the things of the Lord. In Zechariah, the future, when our Lord comes in the great day, when he arrives in the world and the Jews realize who they have slain in the past, it says in Zechariah 12:10, God is going to pour on the house of David and on the inhabitants of Jerusalem the spirit of grace and supplication. They'll look on me whom they have pierced, and they'll mourn for him as one mourns for his only son, etc., etc. And it says, let every family be apart, the family of the house of David apart, their wives apart, the family of Nathan apart, the family of Levi, of Shimei, all the families that remain, every family apart and their wives apart. In that great time of mourning and spiritual concentration, separation. So there may be times at mutual consent for prayer, a greater desire for spiritual things takes over and that physical falls away. But notice the end of verse 5. And then come together again. Let it be only for that time of prayer. Temporary. Why? Simply because of this, that Satan tempt you not for your lack of self-control. Listen, you know, there are people who use the sexual aspect of marriage, I mean, so many do, to manipulate what they want. Well, you know, if the husband doesn't do everything the wife wants, that's it, man. You know, he's on the couch. Or if the wife doesn't do everything the husband wants, he couldn't care less. He didn't even bother with her. And the husband knows just exactly what he has to do to get the right response. So he does it, like sort of like a poor little puppy dog who has to do what he has to do in order to get what he has to get. Listen, when you withhold from your partner for any reason, you put that partner in a place where Satan will tempt them toward their lack of self-control. The first thing that happens is not only the bitterness and the anguish and anxiety that comes between the two, but then the evil thought that comes into the mind, and then the entertainment of the evil thought, and very often it can lead to an adulterous situation. Anytime you withhold from your partner that which is rightfully theirs, you become the agent of Satan. Now, you say you love your wife, men. Women, you say you love your husband, then don't ever put your husband or wife in a situation where they are open to the temptation of Satan simply because you're selfish. It isn't right. Now, this is practical stuff. This gets right down to where we live, right where we're at. But that's the way the Word of God is. If I say I love my wife, if you say you love your husband, if that's really true, then you would never willfully, openly put that person in a place where Satan begins to tempt them to carnality. Sometimes, you know, we deal with people in the church and friends, and we wonder why they have so much trouble walking in the Spirit. And maybe the reason is because they are so frustrated physically in their own marriage that they are constantly being bombarded with thoughts of this. That's not fair. You're not only robbing that person, you're putting them in a place of temptation and you've become an agent of Satan. Celibacy is good. It's a good thing to be single, but it's tempting. And thirdly, it doesn't belong for married people. Fourth, and this sums it, celibacy is a gift. It is a gift, definitely. And some have it and some don't. And the ones who don't find it very frustrating. Notice verse 6. But I speak this by permission and not by commandment. Now you say, what does that mean? Well, probably the word permission is not a good translation. The word in the Greek means, in its verb form, to think the same as someone. To think the same as someone. In extra-biblical writings, for example, in 2 Maccabees 14:31, the same word is translated aware. It means awareness. Paul is saying, I'm saying what I'm saying because I am aware of your human needs, not as a commandment. In other words, when I said let everybody get married, I don't mean that I am commanding you all to get married. I'm simply laying this out as the norm because I'm aware of your human needs.

0: have to get married, but because I am aware of your needs, I'm suggesting this is the best thing. And the only reason you should not get married and fulfill that is verse 7. I would that all men were even as I myself, but every man hath his proper gift of God, one after this manner, another after that. Now, let's face it, he says. I wish you could all be like me and not have to be married. But this is a gift. I happen to have it. You may not. Now, here's a beautiful thought, people. While marriage is not a command, it is stressed as the norm because of the problem of staying pure. And within marriage, the physical should be continually dealt with and fulfilled in order to keep that purity. It is best to be married. But there are some, he says, like me, and I wish there were more, who don't have to be married because they have a special gift of God. Next time you see a single person, don't assume in your mind that there's something warped about them. Don't assume poor soul must have bad breath or socially unacceptable personality traits. Don't assume that. You might assume, first of all, that maybe they have a charisma of God, that they are a uniquely prepared and designed human being, gifted with the Holy Spirit and gifted by the Holy Spirit for singleness. Now, I have a gift, several spiritual gifts. So do you. Well, here is another spiritual gift that perhaps could be added to the list in a little different sense, and that is the gift of being single. Paul says, sure, it's the norm to marry. I wish you could all be like me. You say, well, Paul, why would he want to be like you? Man alive, I couldn't stand being single. That's because you don't have the gift. What is the gift, Paul? It's the gift to be single and not be consumed by lust. You see? It isn't, the gift isn't just being single. That isn't a gift to some people. That is torture. The gift is being single and loving it. The gift is being single and not being tempted. The gift is being single and not being preoccupied with not being single. That's the gift. And Paul says, hey, I'm not married and I don't need marriage. Now, maybe he was once in his life, but he isn't now. God, since he was saved, gave him the gift of celibacy, the gift to be single and never need a woman. You say, I can't imagine it. No, because if you don't have the gift, you can't imagine it. I can't imagine it. You know, but I've often thought to myself, I love my wife, you know, totally and completely, and my kids, and I wouldn't have it any other way. But you know, I can understand what Paul says when he says, I wish you could be single. There are some things in the ministry that a single man could really do that a married man can't. Look at verse 32 of the 7th chapter. I would have you without care. I mean, wouldn't it be neat if you didn't have any care? If he that is unmarried cares only for the things of the Lord. But verse 33, if you're married, you care for the things that are of the world. What? How you please your wife. Well, it gets right down to it. You know, if you're married, let's face it, you've got certain things you have to care about. You've got to prepare and you've got to take care of and you've got to give time to your kids and time to your wife. And man, if you're single, sometimes I think, wouldn't it be amazing? You could just move and just be free. God has given some people this marvelous, marvelous gift. I'll never forget meeting missionaries. I always think running around down there in a jungle from one Indian tribe to the next, totally alone, without any need for marriage, the gift of celibacy, your life is absolutely fulfilled in pouring herself into these people. And there are people like that around the world. What a unique and blessed gift. And it comes from God, but not everybody has it. So Paul says to the Corinthians, look, some people be single if you have a gift of God for it, and you can be single and not be preoccupied with sex. But the norm is be married and stay married. Jesus even said the same thing. Jesus talked about the fact that being single is a good thing. He didn't disparage it. In Matthew 19, listen to this. He says, there are some eunuchs who are so born from their mother's womb. And there are some eunuchs who are made eunuchs by men. And there are eunuchs who have made themselves eunuchs for the kingdom of heaven's sake. That is, people who have decided not to marry so they can serve the Lord. He that is able to receive it, let him receive it. I mean, if you're able, Jesus said, and Paul further defines it as a gift of the Holy Spirit. You know, to be single means you can do certain things that you otherwise couldn't do. And God needs single people. Thank God if you're single and have no desire for marriage. That's a gift of God. Use it. If you're married, you've got the gravy on life. Live it up. Enjoy it. One has one, one has it. So he says to the Corinthian church, listen, every man has his gift. Most of you, be married, stay married. And fulfill the physical part of marriage. Don't abstain from each other, except for a brief time of prayer. You that are single, if it's single and without desire for fulfillment in marriage, single and totally given over to the Lord and loving it, then thank God for the beautiful gift that he's given. So he lays the principle. Celibacy is good, marriage is good. Just depends on which God designs for you.
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0: MacArthur. John's current series is called Restoring Marriage. Well, with the issue of marriage in mind, we received a question on our Q&A line some years ago from a man named Phil. It wasn't me, by the way, but he raises an important issue, one that perhaps you've wondered about. So let's hear the other Phil's question, and you'll hear how John responded.
1: Hi, this is Phil from Tampa, Florida. In Deuteronomy 24, talks about a man divorcing his wife, her remarrying and falling out of favor with her second husband. Says that first husband would not be allowed to take her back as a wife again. My question is, what if the woman left the first husband? He did not put her out. He did not divorce her. She divorced him. Does it still apply in that case? You just cannot remarry your former spouse once she's been remarried again. Thank you very much. I look forward to having that clarified.
2: Well, thank you for the question, Phil. The bottom line is this. God hates divorce. And if there is a divorce, what the Lord is saying is you can't just go marry somebody else and then decide you want to go back to the first person. I think the Lord prescribed that to prevent people from getting a divorce because they would see how severe the circumstances were. You can't do a trial marriage. You can't just say, well, I'll try this guy, and if it doesn't work, I'll try this lady, and if it doesn't work, I'll come back to you. Where there is a divorce without biblical grounds, no matter who started it, whether it was the husband or the wife, the person who goes to marry someone else, according to Deuteronomy 24, can't go back to the first husband. That's explicitly stated. And again, the related question is always this. Well, that's the Old Testament. How do you distinguish between the Old Testament and the New Testament? Maybe that doesn't apply in the New. So here's the way I would say we answer that. Marriage transcends the Old Testament. Marriage is a design by God from creation, and it's reiterated as such in the New Testament, that God created the man and woman to come together for life. So because marriage transcends the Old Testament unique identity of Israel as a nation, and it is a design by God for all of human history, the Old Testament prescriptions regarding marriage and divorce also apply to the New Testament and subsequent periods of time. So I think it's a simple principle. If you get a divorce without grounds for that divorce, you have sinned. And if you marry someone else, you can't then all of a sudden decide to go back to the original husband.
0: That's right, friend. And if you have more questions about marriage, divorce, and remarriage, I encourage you to take advantage of all the free resources that we have on our website, gty.org. 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
4: Mainly cloudy skies tonight with a 60% chance of showers, wind out of the northwest gusting to 50 kilometers per hour and a low of 10. Saturday, mainly cloudy, 60% chance of showers, wind gusting out of the northwest and a high of 15. Cloudy periods Saturday night and a low of 6. Sunshine returning Sunday with a high of 20. Monday, mix of sun and cloud, a small chance of showers and a high of 22. Sunny skies returning Tuesday and a high of 23. Plan your day with the hourly temperature forecast on Low and Body Shop Local Weather on the Steinbach Online app.
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1: Good evening. I'm Afton Berg. Showers tonight with a low of 10 degrees. More on the weather coming up right after the news. A Habitat for Humanity Manitoba information meeting held in Niverville on Wednesday may result in the creation of a new local chapter. Habitat's Christina Falk says Niverville is the ideal location.
2: There is, I think, a culture here of stepping in and pulling up your bootstraps and getting the work done, but also helping your neighbor.
1: Falk hopes to return to Niverville in fall to help establish an organizing committee. Fire chiefs from across Manitoba have converged in Steinbeck for the 76th Annual Manitoba Association of Fire Chiefs Conference. With more, here's reporter Shannon Duick.
3: Steinbeck Mayor Earl Funk welcomed delegates at Friday morning's opening ceremonies at the Southeast Event Center.
4: This morning, as I stand here and I look, I'm looking out at a room of men and women that every day give their best to their community. That lesson I learned when I was just a young boy, you know that lesson. You understand that lesson. You live it every day. You give your best to your communities. And I'm so thankful that you do.
3: The conference, which wraps Saturday, is using the theme, When Leadership Grows, Departments Thrive. I'm Shannon Duick.
1: Hanover School Division trustees have passed a motion directing parents or legal guardians to be treated as the primary decision makers in student health matters and stating the mature minor category will not be honored in division schools. Board Chair Dallas Weeb says the decision came after discussions and parent concerns were raised with trustees.
5: There had been some discussions as well as parent delegations brought forward on specific instances. That's all confidential.
1: Under Canadian law, the mature minor doctrine can allow some minors to make certain health care decisions without parental consent. For more details about the motion, read the story on steinbeckonline.com. The RMs of LaBrokerie and St. Anne have approved a $1.2 million plan to pave a section of Lowen Boulevard, splitting the cost evenly. With more, here's reporter Cosette Bott.
6: LaBrokerie Reeve Yvan Normandeau says the project is expected to improve access to Steinbeck while reducing maintenance costs.
7: It's cost-effective, A, because of the fact that we'll be saving on gravel down the road and maintenance, and also it gets away the congestion on 52 right now and just gives those people living on Kokomo in that area another area to drive to Steinbeck.
6: Officials say the project has been discussed for years and is the right kind of investment for infrastructure development. I'm Cosette Bott.
1: A perfect pairing for your day. 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
1: Mainly cloudy skies tonight with a 60% chance of showers, wind out of the northwest gusting to 50 kilometers per hour, and a low of 10. Saturday, mainly cloudy, 60% chance of showers, wind gusting out of the northwest, and a high of 15. Cloudy periods Saturday night.

0: and a low of 6. Sunshine returning Sunday with a high of 20. Monday, mix of sun and cloud, a small chance of showers, and a high of 22. Sunny skies returning Tuesday and a high of 23. Plan your day with the hourly temperature forecast on Low & Body Shop Local Weather on the Steinbach online app.
1: 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If we confess our sins, He is faithful and just to forgive us our sins and to cleanse us from all unrighteousness. You know, we think of forgiveness as an expression of love, and of course it is. But John doesn't speak of love here. He speaks of justice. 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
1: Now, your Steinbeck Online News.
2: I'm Judy Peters. I'll have a look at the windy weekend weather details after local news. Steinbeck City Council has approved first reading of a bylaw that would provide $400,000 to the Southeast Events Group. Councillor Damian Penner says the facility experienced some expected startup challenges.
3: This is a loan, not a grant, so this is to be repaid.
2: Councillor Bill Hebert commented on the facility's financial position.
4: I just want to add that year number two is already looking a lot better for the event center.
2: The interest-free loan would help provide working capital for operations at the Southeast Event Center and would be repaid over 4 years. Council must still consider second and third readings before the loan can be finalized. Community members, local leaders, and provincial representatives gathered Friday for a sod-turning ceremony, marking the beginning of the Grunthal Arena expansion. Arm of Hanover Councillor Curtis Davidouk says although council officially approved the project in May, the ceremony made the milestone feel more tangible.
5: It means the world. The earliest sets of drawings I've seen for some level of arena upgrade date back to 1990, 1991. There's been many versions of it, and just the stars aligned and right next council support, massive community support, and a huge contribution from the province that made sure it got pushed across the finish line here.
2: In the coming weeks, the lobby will be demolished to make way for the new addition. Organizers of a community benefits clinic in Steinbeck say bringing services directly to people is helping break down barriers. With more, here's reporter Afton Berg.
6: The Southeast Equity Coalition hosted the event at Steinbeck United Church, allowing residents to access multiple supports in one location. Lee Finney says the focus is on meeting people where they are at.
7: I think we're going to where people are gathering and to just break down those barriers.
6: Organizers say more clinics are planned for this year, including one aimed at connecting with newcomer communities. I'm Afton Berg.
2: A Habitat for Humanity Manitoba information meeting held in Niverville on Wednesday may result in the creation of a new local chapter. Habitat's Christina Falk says Niverville is the ideal location for it.
8: There is, I think, a culture here of stepping in and pulling up your bootstraps and getting the work done, but also helping your neighbor.
2: Falk hopes to return to Niverville in fall to help establish an organizing committee. Stream us anywhere, anytime. 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
1: A mix of sun and cloud today with some scattered showers, a gusting northwest wind, and a high of 15 degrees. Mainly clear tonight and a low of 7. Tomorrow, we expect mostly sunshine and it'll be windy, a high of 22. For Monday and Tuesday, it'll be sunny with highs of 24. Current weather conditions and the 7-day forecast can be found anytime on the Lowen Body Shop weather page. 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

Just Fishin' by Trace Atkins. And you know, that kind of fits this weekend. It is free family fishing weekend across Manitoba. So for the next few days, you can take the family out, head to the water without a fishing license. And even if the weather is a bit mixed, there is rain in our forecast, that's not necessarily a bad thing. Anglers often say that a bit of cloud cover or even light rain, that can actually help fishing conditions. Now, on top

0: the lake. Of course, camping fees, those still apply, and all the regular fishing rules, those are still in place. Well, good morning. I'm Eva Hyde. Great to start the day, as always, together here on a Saturday morning. And we're going to check in on the weather forecast for you in the next 10 minutes. And after the break, we're going to get right back into the music.
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0: And that song there brought to us by J.P. Cormier. Well, peonies really are the superstars of early summer in Manitoba. I've been seeing a lot of people sharing pictures of their bushes in full bloom this week, and they are so spectacular right now. I've got a beautiful peony bush with soft pink flowers in my yard, and it's hard not to stop and just take a look every time I'm out there. It's just a shame that the show doesn't last longer, because by the end of June, peonies are usually finishing up for the season. If you do want to enjoy them a little longer, one of the best tricks is cutting a few for a vase while the buds are still tight, almost like soft marshmallows. Give them a bit of a shake to get rid of any ants that are holding on, and they will open up beautifully right on your kitchen table. It's a simple way to bring a bit of that early summer color indoors while it lasts. Well, stay tuned. We have your morning weather and sports highlights coming up next.
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2: A mix of sun and cloud today with some scattered showers, a gusting northwest wind, and a high of 15 degrees. Mainly clear tonight and a low of 7. Tomorrow, we expect mostly sunshine and it'll be windy, a high of 22. For Monday and Tuesday, it'll be sunny with highs of 24. Current weather conditions and the 7-day forecast can be found anytime on the Lowen Body Shop weather page. That's on your Steinbach Online app. I'm Judy Peters.
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0: 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AM 1250 reports on sports.
1: At the World Cup 2026, a late strike by Canada ended up tying their match with Bosnia 1-1. In the Manitoba Junior Baseball League, Carillon thumped Altona 16-4. In the Canadian Elite Basketball League, the Winnipeg Sea Bears ran through Calgary 92-72. In the WNBA, Washington clipped Toronto 86-85. In American Association of Professional Baseball action, Fargo-Moorhead ran through Winnipeg 10-2, while in Major League Baseball, the Toronto Blue Jays won a thriller over the New York Yankees 8-5. For your scores, stories, and all things sports, be sure to check out the False Front Golf Simulator sports page. It's on SteinbeckOnline.com. I'm Dave Anthony.
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1: I'm Judy Peters. Today is Saturday, June 13th. A look at your windy weather details coming up after local news. Organizers of a community benefits clinic in Steinbeck say bringing services directly to people is helping break down barriers. The Southeast Equity Coalition hosted the event at Steinbeck United Church, allowing residents to access multiple supports in one location. Lee Finney says the focus is on meeting people where they're at.
2: I think we're going to where people are gathering and to just break down those barriers.
1: Organizers say more clinics are planned this year, including one aimed at connecting with newcomer communities. Steinbeck City Council has taken the first step toward providing a $400,000 loan to the nonprofit group that operates the Southeast Event Center. Councillor Damian Penner says the facility experienced some expected startup challenges.
3: Growing pains are not excusable, but at the same time are sometimes understood that if they are addressed and acknowledged as to why they came up, then that makes sense. This is a loan, this is not a grant, so this is to be repaid.
1: The interest-free loan would help provide working capital for operations at the Southeast Event Center and would be repaid over 4 years. Council must still consider second and third readings before the loan can be finalized. The Hanover School Division Board is defending a new motion on student health decisions, saying parents should remain involved in education and supports provided in schools. Board Chair Dallas Weeb says trustees believe

0: a right and a responsibility to be involved in the education of their children.
1: The motion has drawn criticism from the Manitoba Teachers Society, local parents, and advocacy groups. The long-awaited expansion of the Grenthal Arena is officially underway after yesterday's sod-turning ceremony. RM of Hanover Councillor Curtis Davidouk says maintaining facilities is especially important in smaller communities and believes the expanded arena will help Grenthal continue to grow and thrive.
2: You know, it's a community hub all through winter, for sure, with many different types of ice sports and programming to keep the youth engaged. And it's really important. And I'm glad that we're at today and that this project is off the ground.
1: Davidouk expresses gratitude to the many people who helped bring the project to this stage. National Stroke Awareness Month is underway in Canada, highlighting the importance of recognizing signs and acting fast. With more, here's reporter Afton Berg.
3: Caitlin Archibald with Manitoba Heart and Stroke emphasizes early action. Quote, if we can't recognize it, we can't call it out for what it is. The second step is to always call 911, end quote. Health officials say to remember fast, face drooping, arm weakness, speech difficulty, and time to call emergency services. Experts say quick response can mean the difference between recovery and permanent brain damage. I'm Afton Berg.
1: Step out for groceries, step into the news. 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
1: A mix of sun and cloud today with some scattered showers, a gusting northwest wind, and a high of 15 degrees. Mainly clear tonight and a low of 7. Tomorrow, we expect mostly sunshine and it'll be windy, a high of 22. For Monday and Tuesday, it'll be sunny with highs of 24. Current weather conditions and the 7-day forecast can be found anytime on the Lowen Body Shop weather page. 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

0: The Stutzman Family Singers, He Lives in Me. Before that, Canada's Double Portion and Eighth Day at the top of that set with Rock of Ages. Well, what is it about guys and chainsaws? After Tuesday night's storm, there's still a bit of cleanup left to be done in my backyard. We had a tree that came down, or a large section of a tree that split off from the main trunk. And the excitement at having a reason to pull out the chainsaw, that was pretty evident. I guess chainsaws, they often just sit for years. So when the chance comes to actually fire one up, there's a lot of enthusiasm there. Even if there's no guarantee that that chainsaw is going to start after it's been sitting for so long. Now, in our case, my husband started with an electric chainsaw for the smaller branches, but now he's thinking a gas-powered one might be needed too for those bigger jobs, you know, for those rare times when a tree comes down in the yard. And let's be honest, it does add to the man cave look in the garage to have a few chainsaws in there. It's a bit like kitchen appliances on the counter. You don't use them every day or all that often, but they're always decorative, so no judgment on collecting. Although I will say the blender is probably a bit safer than that chainsaw. Anyway, we'll see how today goes. Hopefully everything fires up without too much hassle, and we get that cleanup finished. Well, temperatures will stay on the cool side today with daytime highs in the mid-teens. Those forecast details are next.
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2: A mix of sun and cloud today with some scattered showers, a gusting northwest wind, and a high of 15 degrees. Mainly clear tonight and a low of 7. Tomorrow we expect mostly sunshine and it'll be windy, a high of 22. For Monday and Tuesday, it'll be sunny with highs of 24. Current weather conditions and the 7-day forecast can be found anytime on the Lowen Body Shop weather page. That's on your Steinbeck online app. I'm Judy Peters.

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1: I'm Judy Peters. Windy this weekend. A complete look at your weather details coming up after the news. Community members, local leaders, and provincial representatods gathered Friday for a sod-turning ceremony marking the beginning of the Grenthal Arena expansion. RM of Hanover Councillor Curtis Davidouk says, although council officially approved the project in May, the ceremony made the milestone feel more tangible.
2: It means the world. The earliest sets of drawings I've seen for some level of arena upgrade date back to 1990, 1991. There's been many versions of it, and just the stars aligned, and right next council support, massive community support, and a huge contribution from the province that made sure it got pushed across the finish line here.
1: In the coming weeks, the lobby will be demolished to make way for the new addition. Steinbeck City Council has approved first reading of a bylaw that would provide $400,000 to the Southeast Events Group. Councillor Damian Penner says the facility experienced some expected startup challenges.
3: Growing pains are not excusable, but at the same time are sometimes understood that if they are addressed and acknowledged as to why they came up, then that makes sense.
1: Councillor Bill Hebert commented on the facility's financial position.
4: I just want to add that year number two is already looking a lot better for the event center.
1: The interest-free loan would help provide working capital for operations at the Southeast Event Center and would be repaid over 4 years. Council must still consider second and third readings before the loan can be finalized. Hanover School Division trustees have passed a motion directing parents or legal guardians to be treated as the primary decision makers in student health matters and stating the mature minority category will not be honored in division schools. Board Chair Dallas Weeb says the decision came after discussions and parent concerns were raised with trustees.
5: There had been some discussions as well as parent delegations brought forward on specific incidences. That's all confidential.
1: Under Canadian law, the mature minor doctrine can allow some minors to make certain health care decisions without parental consent. For more details about the motion, check the story on Steinbeck Online. A community outreach clinic in Steinbeck is helping residents access important services all in one place. The Southeast Equity Coalition hosted the Get Your Benefits Clinic at Steinbeck United Church on June 10th, connecting people with supports like ID assistance, government services, and community programs. Gabos says the goal is to remove barriers.

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1: Yes. Where
0: people can go and get their ID, they can get information, they can apply for, and people are here and actually can give them what they need.
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2: A mix of sun and cloud today with some scattered showers, a gusting northwest wind, and a high of 15 degrees. Mainly clear tonight and a low of 7. Tomorrow we expect mostly sunshine and it'll be windy, a high of 22. For Monday and Tuesday, it'll be sunny with highs of 24. Current weather conditions and the 7-day forecast can be found anytime on the Lowen Body Shop weather page. 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

0: The Giesbrecht family there to start off our 7 o'clock hour. That was Love Found Me. Well, if you love Manitoba's provincial parks, there is still time to have your say on a new license plate design. So the province is inviting us to vote on a new parks-themed plate. They've got 5 options, and a portion from each plate that's sold would go back into conservation projects and doing upgrades in Manitoba's provincial parks. So it's all for a good cause. We get to have a say. Voting is open until July 31st, and the winning design is expected to come out for 2027. So ballots can be submitted online through Engage MB. Head over there. I have already cast my vote, and I went with the loon. It just feels like that classic Manitoba symbol. Well, after a stretch of wet weather, we have got rain in the forecast again for today. I know plenty of people are just waiting on some sunshine, and it does appear like we have some of that this weekend. We'll have the latest look at the forecast here in just a moment.
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6: A mix of sun and cloud today with some scattered showers, a gusting northwest wind, and a high of 15 degrees. Mainly clear tonight and a low of 7. Tomorrow, we expect mostly sunshine and it'll be windy, a high of 22. For Monday and Tuesday, it'll be sunny with highs of 24. Current weather conditions and the 7-day forecast can be found anytime on the Lowen Body Shop weather page. That's on your Steinbach online app. I'm Judy Peters.
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Good morning. That was Lunch at Allen's there. Well, up next, we have a piece that may bring back memories of Sunday school for many of our listeners. Those early attempts to memorize the order of the books of the Bible. Rosemary Siemens and Eli Bennett, they have collaborated with a very special guest on this project, their son Theodore, who has released a new song titled The Books of the Bible. The song features all 66 books of the Bible presented in order. It was written by Rosemary and filmed on the family farm in Manitoba last summer and is now just newly released. Here is Theodore with the Books of the Bible.

0: And that was Theodore Bennett with the Books of the Bible, a reminder of the Sunday school memories that many of us recall when thinking about the books of the Bible and memorizing them all. Thank you to Theodore, Rosemary Siemens, and Eli Bennett for sharing this song with us. And for more from this musical family, you can follow their Sunday Hymn Serenade YouTube channel. So what is on the go for today? It is Saturday, and for a lot of us, that does mean plans depend somewhat on what the weather decides to do. So before you make too many plans, it might be worth sticking around for the latest look at the forecast. That's next.
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1: A mix of sun and cloud today with some scattered showers, a gusting northwest wind, and a high of 15 degrees. Mainly clear tonight and a low of 7. Tomorrow, we expect mostly sunshine and it'll be windy, a high of 22. For Monday and Tuesday, it'll be sunny with highs of 24. Current weather conditions and the 7-day forecast can be found anytime on the Lowen Body Shop weather page. That's on your Steinbach Online app. I'm Judy Peters.

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4: I'm Judy Peters. I'll have a look at the windy weekend weather details after local news. Steinbeck City Council has approved first reading of a

0: This is a loan, not a grant, so this is to be repaid.
1: Councillor Bill Hebert commented on the facility's financial position.
2: I just want to add that year number two is already looking a lot better for the event center.
1: The interest-free loan would help provide working capital for operations at the Southeast Event Center and would be repaid over 4 years. Council must still consider second and third readings before the loan can be finalized. Community members, local leaders, and provincial representatives gathered Friday for a sod-turning ceremony marking the beginning of the Grunthal Arena expansion. Arm of Hanover Councillor Curtis Davidouk says although Council officially approved the project in May, the ceremony made the milestone feel more tangible.
3: It means the world. The earliest sets of drawings I've seen for some level of arena upgrade date back to 1990-1991. There's been many versions of it, and just the stars aligned and right mix of Council support, massive community support, and a huge contribution from the province that made sure it got pushed across the finish line here.
1: In the coming weeks, the lobby will be demolished to make way for the new addition. Organizers of a community benefits clinic in Steinbeck say bringing services directly to people is helping break down barriers. With more, here's reporter Afton Berg.
4: The Southeast Equity Coalition hosted the event at Steinbeck United Church, allowing residents to access multiple supports in one location. Lee Finney says the focus is on meeting people where they are at.
5: I think we're going to where people are gathering and to just break down those barriers.
4: Organizers say more clinics are planned for this year, including one aimed at connecting with newcomer communities. I'm Afton Berg.
1: A Habitat for Humanity Manitoba information meeting held in Niverville on Wednesday may result in the creation of a new local chapter. Habitat's Christina Falk says Niverville is the ideal location for it.
6: There is, I think, a culture here of stepping in and pulling up your bootstraps and getting the work done, but also helping your neighbor.
1: Falk hopes to return to Niverville in fall to help establish an organizing committee. Stream us anywhere, anytime. 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
1: A mix of sun and cloud today with some scattered showers, a gusting northwest wind, and a high of 15 degrees. Mainly clear tonight and a low of 7. Tomorrow, we expect mostly sunshine and it'll be windy, a high of 22. For Monday and Tuesday, it'll be sunny with highs of 24. Current weather conditions and the 7-day forecast can be found anytime on the Lowen Body Shop weather page. That's on your Steinbeck Online app. I'm Judy Peters.
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14: At the World Cup 2026, a late strike by Canada ended up tying their match with Bosnia 1-1. In the Manitoba Junior Baseball League, Carillon thumped Altona

0: 16-4. In the Canadian Elite Basketball League, the Winnipeg Sea Bears ran through Calgary 92-72. In the WNBA, Washington clipped Toronto 86-85. In American Association of Professional Baseball action, Fargo-Moorhead ran through Winnipeg 10-2, while in Major League Baseball, the Toronto Blue Jays won a thriller over the New York Yankees 8-5. 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
2: A mix of sun and cloud today with some scattered showers, a gusting northwest wind, and a high of 15 degrees. Mainly clear tonight and a low of 7. Tomorrow, we expect mostly sunshine and it'll be windy, a high of 22. For Monday and Tuesday, it'll be sunny with highs of 24. Current weather conditions and the 7-day forecast can be found anytime on the Lowen Body Shop weather page. That's on your Steinbach Online app. I'm Judy Peters.
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Good morning. You're listening to AM 1250 Radio, that song by Mallory Hope. Well, happy Saturday. If you're looking for something fun to do today, the Niverville Old Time Country Fair is in full swing, and they've got activities continuing. The Midway is up and running. Of course, rain may or may not impact that to some degree over the course of the day. Food vendors are out there, no shortage of things to see. And if you are planning to head out, you can still save a few dollars by purchasing your passes online rather than at the gate. And a couple of reminders from organizers. Main Street remains closed for the fair, so be prepared for detours. And once you've got those wristbands on, you want to keep them on because lost wristbands can't be replaced. Well, after a week that has brought plenty of moisture, I know a lot of us are hoping for a few sunny breaks here to get outside and enjoy the weekend. And last I checked, there is still potential for that. We'll have another look at the weather for you at the top of the hour. Right now, here is Dreamland Express by John Denver.

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7: I'm Judy Peters. Today is Saturday, June 13th. A look at your windy weather details coming up after local news. Organizers of a community benefits clinic in Steinbach say bringing services directly to people is helping break down barriers. The Southeast Equity Coalition hosted the event at Steinbach United Church, allowing residents to access multiple supports in one location. Lee Finney says the focus is on meeting people where they're at.
8: I think we're going to where people are gathering and to just break down those barriers.
7: Organizers say more clinics are planned this year, including one aimed at connecting with newcomer communities. Steinbach City Council has taken the first step toward providing a $400,000 loan to the nonprofit group that operates the Southeast Event Center. Councillor Damian Penner says the facility experienced some expected startup challenges.
9: Growing pains are not excusable, but at the same time are sometimes understood that if they are addressed and acknowledged as to why they came up, then that makes sense. This is a loan, this is not a grant, so this is to be repaid.
7: The interest-free loan would help provide working capital for operations at the Southeast Event Center and would be repaid over 4 years. Council must still consider second and third readings before the loan can be finalized. The Hanover School Division Board is defending a new motion on student health decisions, saying parents should remain involved in education and supports provided in schools. Board Chair Dallas Weeb says trustees believe the direction fits with Manitoba's Public Schools Act.
10: The Public Schools Act is very clear on this. Anytime there's education, the parents have the right and the responsibility to be involved in the education of their children.
7: The motion has drawn criticism.

0: criticism from the Manitoba Teachers Society, local parents, and advocacy groups. The long-awaited expansion of the Grenthal Arena is officially underway after yesterday's sod-turning ceremony. RM of Hanover Councillor Curtis Davidouk says maintaining facilities is especially important in smaller communities and believes the expanded arena will help Grenthal continue to grow and thrive.
1: You know, it's a community hub all through winter, for sure, with many different types of ice sports and programming to keep the youth engaged. And it's really important. And I'm glad that we're at today and that this project is off the ground.
0: Davidouk expresses gratitude to the many people who helped bring the project to this stage. National Stroke Awareness Month is underway in Canada, highlighting the importance of recognizing signs and acting fast. With more, here's reporter Afton Berg.
2: Caitlin Archibald with Manitoba Heart and Stroke emphasizes early action. Quote, "If we can't recognize it, we can't call it out for what it is. The second step is to always call 911," end quote. Health officials say to remember fast, face drooping, arm weakness, speech difficulty, and time to call emergency services. Experts say quick response can mean the difference between recovery and permanent brain damage. I'm Afton Berg.
0: Step out for groceries, step into the news. 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
0: A mix of sun and cloud today with some scattered showers, a gusting northwest wind, and a high of 15 degrees. Mainly clear tonight and a low of 7. Tomorrow, we expect mostly sunshine and it'll be windy, a high of 22. For Monday and Tuesday, it'll be sunny with highs of 24. Current weather conditions and the 7-day forecast can be found anytime on the Lowen Body Shop weather page. 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

0: Colorblind by Ed Sheeran. Well, with Father's Day just around the corner, I know a lot of families getting ready to celebrate. And it often brings back memories of some of the lessons and advice that we picked up growing up. One of the most important lessons my dad ever taught me came later in his life. He told me that he wished he hadn't spent so much time looking ahead to the next stage, thinking that once he got there, life would be easier or it would get better, whether it was getting through a busy season or reaching a milestone, maybe, you know, paying off the mortgage. There always seemed to be something ahead. But when he got there, life wasn't suddenly perfect. There was always something else. He was always reaching forward. And what he realized looking back was that some of the years he spent wishing his way through were actually the best years. Back when we were all living at home, growing up and spending time together as a family. And at that time, he was focused on what came next and said he didn't fully appreciate what was right in front of him. So his advice was simple. Don't spend your life leaning toward the next chapter or telling yourself everything will be better once you reach the next goal or the next milestone. Just enjoy where you are right now, because one day you might look back and realize these were the moments that you'll miss the most. And maybe that's a good reminder for all of us. Don't be in too much of a hurry for what's next. Well, thanks for tuning in this Saturday morning. I'm Eva Hyde, and we're going to move on to the forecast here in just a moment.
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4: A mix of sun and cloud today with some scattered showers, a gusting northwest wind, and a high of 15 degrees. Mainly clear tonight and a low of 7. Tomorrow, we expect mostly sunshine and it'll be windy, a high of 22. For Monday and Tuesday, it'll be sunny with highs of 24. Current weather conditions and the 7-day forecast can be found anytime on the Lowen Body Shop weather page. That's on your Steinbach Online app. I'm Judy Peters.
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6: At the World Cup 2026, a late strike by Canada ended up tying their match with Bosnia 1-1. In the Manitoba Junior Baseball League, Carillon thumped Altona 16-4. In the Canadian Elite Basketball League, the Winnipeg Sea Bears ran through Calgary 92-72. In the WNBA, Washington clipped Toronto 86-85. In American Association of Professional Baseball action, Fargo-Moorhead ran through Winnipeg 10-2, while in Major League Baseball, the Toronto Blue Jays won a thriller over the New York Yankees 8-5. 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It's on SteinbachOnline.com. I'm Dave Anthony.
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0: Community members, local leaders, and provincial representatives gathered Friday for a sod-turning ceremony marking the beginning of the Grenthal Arena expansion. RM of Hanover Councillor Curtis Davidouk says, although council officially approved the project in May, the ceremony made the milestone feel more tangible.
1: It means the world. The earliest sets of drawings I've seen for some level of arena upgrade date back to 1990, 1991. There's been many versions of it, and just the stars aligned, and right next council support, massive community support, and a huge contribution from the province that made sure it got pushed across the finish line here.
0: In the coming weeks, the lobby will be demolished to make way for the new addition. Steinbeck City Council has approved first reading of a bylaw that would provide $400,000 to the Southeast Events Group. Councillor Damian Penner says the facility experienced some expected startup challenges.
2: Growing pains are not excusable, but at the same time are sometimes understood that if they are addressed and acknowledged as to why they came up, then that makes sense.
0: Councillor Bill Hebert commented on the facility's financial position.
3: I just want to add that year number two is already looking a lot better for the event center.
0: The interest-free loan would help provide working capital for operations at the Southeast Event Center and would be repaid over 4 years. Council must still consider second and third readings before the loan can be finalized. Hanover School Division trustees have passed a motion directing parents or legal guardians to be treated as the primary decision makers in student health matters and stating the mature minority category will not be honored in division schools. Board Chair Dallas Weeb says the decision came after discussions and parent concerns were raised with trustees.
4: There had been some discussions as well as parent delegations brought forward on specific incidences. That's all confidential.
0: Under Canadian law, the mature minor doctrine can allow some minors to make certain health care decisions without parental consent. For more details about the motion, check the story on Steinbeck Online. A community outreach clinic in Steinbeck is helping residents access important services all in one place. The Southeast Equity Coalition hosted the Get Your Benefits Clinic at Steinbeck United Church on June 10th, connecting people with supports like ID assistance, government services, and community programs. Gabos says the goal is to remove barriers.
5: Well, like we say, a one-stop shop.
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0: A mix of sun and cloud today with some scattered showers, a gusting northwest wind, and a high of 15 degrees. Mainly clear tonight and a low of 7. Tomorrow, we expect mostly sunshine and it'll be windy, a high of 22. For Monday and Tuesday, it'll be sunny with highs of 24. Current weather conditions and the 7-day forecast can be found anytime on the Lowen Body Shop weather page. That's on your Steinbeck Online app. I'm Judy Peters.

0: Good morning. That was Amy Sky, Love Never Fails. Well, last weekend, I had the pleasure of stopping in at St. Mary's Nursery and Garden Center in Winnipeg, home of Lawn and Garden Journal host Carla Hersina. And as always, I didn't get to see even half of it because I just simply ran out of time. I went in looking for iron for one of our trees and some bone meal for the bushes. But I got sidetracked pretty quickly. The clothing boutique right at the front is fantastic. They've got light linens and flowy denim pieces that are just perfect for summer, so I may have treated myself a little. And then there are the syrups for weekend pancake breakfasts, which are a bit of a hidden gem there. I've never seen them anywhere else. And our favorites are the apricot and the blackberry raspberry. So next time, I'm going to have to make a point of getting into the greenhouse itself and actually browsing the plants, but there's just so much to take in. So if you're ever headed out that way, give yourself lots of time. It is one of those places where it's quite easy to get lost in all the details. And if you want to catch Carla live, Saturdays are the time to do it. She'll step away from her usual duties in the greenhouse and pick up the phone and give you, our listeners, her full attention on the Lawn and Garden Journal. And that is coming up here at 9:15 this morning. You can get your call into the show at 1-800-374-3315.
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4: A mix of sun and cloud today with some scattered showers, a gusting northwest wind, and a high of 15 degrees. Mainly clear tonight and a low of 7. Tomorrow we expect mostly sunshine and it'll be windy, a high of 22. For Monday and Tuesday, it'll be sunny with highs of 24. Current weather conditions and the 7-day forecast can be found anytime on the Lowen Body Shop weather page. 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

Celebrating the Sweet Seasons. That was Carole King. Well, it is Saturday, June 13th, and here are the wedding anniversaries that you, our radio family, have sent our way. Congratulations and happy anniversary to Dale and Shani Daw and Michael and Kendra Wetter from the Boys of Ain Lions Club calendar. Happy anniversary tomorrow to Jake and Ann Rempel of Winkler, and a happy 61st anniversary tomorrow for Dennis and Alice Simmons of Morden. And now I'll leave you with Josh Groban, You Raise Me Up.

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2: Welcome here. It is Saturday morning, and just a reminder, the Lawn and Garden Journal with host Carla Hersina, that is coming up at 9:15 this morning. So if you have got a gardening question, you can call in live and chat with Carla at 1-800-374-3315. Again, that is coming up in just a few minutes. Right now, here's the newsroom with the latest.
3: Now, this. Your Steinbeck Online News.
4: I'm Judy Peters. I'll have a look at the windy weekend weather details after local news. Steinbeck City Council has approved first reading of a bylaw that would provide $400,000 to the Southeast Events Group. Councillor Damian Penner says the facility experienced some expected startup challenges.
5: This is a loan, not a grant, so this is to be repaid.
4: Councillor Bill Hebert commented on the facility's financial position.
6: I just want to add that year number two is already looking a lot better for the event center.
4: The interest-free loan would help provide working capital for operations at the Southeast Event Center and would be repaid over 4 years. Council must still consider second and third readings before the loan can be finalized. Community members, local leaders, and provincial representatives gathered Friday for a sod-turning ceremony marking the beginning of the Grunthal Arena expansion. Arm of Hanover Councillor Curtis Davidouk says although council officially approved the project in May, the ceremony made the milestone feel more tangible.
7: It means the world. The earliest sets of drawings I've seen for some level of arena upgrade date back to 1990, 1991. There's been many versions of it, and just the stars aligned and right next council support, massive community support, and a huge contribution from the province that made sure it got pushed across the finish line here.
4: In the coming weeks, the lobby will be demolished to make way for the new addition. Organizers of a community benefits clinic in Steinbeck say bringing services directly to people is helping break down barriers. With more, here's reporter Afton Berg.
8: The Southeast Equity Coalition hosted the event at Steinbeck United Church, allowing residents to access multiple supports in one location. Lee Finney says the focus is on meeting people where they are at.
9: I think we're going to where people are gathering and to just break down those barriers.
8: Organizers say more clinics are planned for this year, including one aimed at connecting with newcomer communities. I'm Afton Berg.
4: A Habitat for Humanity Manitoba information meeting held in Niverville on Wednesday may result in the creation of a new local chapter. Habitat's Christina Falk says Niverville is the ideal location for it.
10: There is, I think, a culture here of stepping in and pulling up your bootstraps and getting the work done, but also helping your neighbor.
4: Falk hopes to return to Niverville in fall to help establish an organizing committee. Stream us anywhere, anytime. 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
4: A mix of sun and cloud today with some scattered showers, a gusting northwest wind, and a high of 15 degrees. Mainly clear tonight and a low of 7. Tomorrow, we expect mostly sunshine and it'll be windy, a high of 22. For Monday and Tuesday, it'll be sunny with highs of 24. Current weather conditions and the 7-day forecast can be found anytime on the Lowen Body Shop weather page. That's on your Steinbeck Online app. I'm Judy Peters.
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4: Good morning. Today is Saturday, June 13th. And here are this morning's funeral announcements. Colleen Lynn Nee Moore, 86

0: of Morden passed away on Monday, June 1st, at Boundary Trails Health Center. She was predeceased by her husband, Bill. A memorial service for Colleen Lynn Nemore will be held on Monday, June 15th at 2 p.m. at Morden Alliance Church, with burial prior to the service at Snowflake Cemetery. Donations may be made to Boundary Trails Health Center Foundation Echocardiogram Department. Arrangements by Weeb Funeral Chapel, Morden. Johann Unruh, 84, of Steinbach, passed away on Sunday, June 8th, at Bethesda Regional Health Center. He is survived by 4 daughters, 2 sons, and their families. He was predeceased by his wife, Maria, and 1 daughter. The funeral service for Johann Unruh will be held today, 3 p.m., at Birchwood Funeral Chapel, with burial at Steinbach Sommerfeld Church Cemetery. Viewing will be at the chapel 1 hour prior to the service. Arrangements by Birchwood Funeral Chapel, Steinbach. John Schmidt, 97, of Steinbach, passed away on Saturday, June 6th, at Bethesda Place Personal Care Home. He is survived by his wife, Marie, 2 daughters, 3 sons, and their families. He was predeceased by his parents and all his siblings. The funeral service for John Schmidt will be held June 26th at Birchwood Funeral Chapel, with burial at Heritage Cemetery. Viewing will be at the chapel prior to the service from 10 a.m. to 11 a.m. Arrangements by Birchwood Funeral Chapel, Steinbach. And those are this morning's funeral announcements.
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1: Good morning, everyone. It is the Lawn and Garden Journal for this week. Yes, it's June 13th. Oh my, we are going through. But I don't know. We talked last week about going from spring to summer to winter to freezing to thawing out trees here, and then excessive heat to, I don't know even know how to describe the storms that we had, except for sometimes it was scary, sometimes it was mesmerizing, and it was educational. But all that water that's out there, I took a little bit of a drive around in the areas, and the floodways, the rivers are high, the floodway ditches, they're high, fields are floating. But the one thing that I do know, I do have a little bit more of a collection of, yes, we have geese, but now we have more ducks. So I was going to talk about ants because we were so dry last week, but I think it has to go to the ducks. Please listen. From troubles of the world, I turn to ducks. Beautiful, comical things. Sleeping or curled, their heads beneath white wings, by water cool or finding curious things. To eat in various mucks beneath the pool, tails uppermost or waddling, sailor-like on the shores of ponds or paddling, left, right, and fan-like feet, which are steady for oars, when they white galleys float, each bird a boat, rippling at the sweet, wide waterway. When night has fallen, you creep upstairs with drakes and dillies, nests with pale water stars, moonbeams and shadow bars, and water lilies, fearful too much to sleep, since they've got no locks, to click against the teeth of weasel and fox, and warmth beneath are eggs of cloudy green, whence hungry rats and lean would stealthily suck new life, but for the mean and hold ferocious mien of the mother duck. Yes, ducks are valiant things on nests of twigs and straw, and ducks are soothy things and lovely on the lake, when that the sunlight draws thereon their pictures dim in cool colors, when beneath the pool they dapple and they swim. They make their ripple wing rings. Oh, duck are beautiful things, but ducks are comical things, as comical as you. Quack! They waddle round, they do, they eat all sorts of things, and then they quack. By barn and stable and stack, they wander at their will, but if you go too near, they look you through the black, small topaz tinted eyes, and wish you ill. Triangular and clear, they leave their curious track in mud at the water's edge, and there amid the sedge and slime they goggle and peer, saying, quack, quack. When he had finished the stars and world of colored suns, he turned his mind from big things to fashion these little ones, beautiful tiny things he made, and then he made the comical ones in case the minds of men should stiffen and become dull, humorless and glum, and so forgetful of their maker be, as to take even themselves quite seriously. Caterpillars and cats are lively and excellent puns. All his jokes are good, even the practical ones. And as for the duck, I think he must have smiled a bit, seeing those bright eyes blink on one day he fashioned. And he's probably laughing still at the sound that came out of his bill. Quack! And with that, we'll be right back after this message.

0: Thank you, Carla. We'll be back to you in a moment, but first a look at your Garden Club circuit calendar. 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
5: Welcome back, everyone, and welcome to the Lawn and Garden Show. How did you fare this week? I think we were all given a spectacular light show or a lot of warnings on our phone that was going through. I think I was educated by my young granddaughters on maybe some of those tornado warnings that were going through. Apparently, I was told that I needed to pull the mattress off our bed and to find a spot in the basement. And this comes out of the mouths of just a little one, but lo and behold, we were safe, we were fine. But just educating people on what to do and to keep things safe, I thought that was kind of interesting. So how did you fare? How does your garden faring too as well? The lines are open, 1-800-374-3315. I'd like to hear from you if you're from far or close. But the light show, the weather, we have done a complete flip. This is like I said earlier, if I had to say anything, it's kind of like a menopausal flash. Yes, we go from hot to cold to hot to cold and everything in between. But if we look at it, what does this weather do for us? Yes, it makes us a little cautious. It makes us a little scared. It makes us a little sad that maybe we've lost some of our plants. But if we look at it in actuality, we need the rain for our plants, but not maybe in the amount that we got. There was record amounts of water that were in the northern parts of the city and probably down in the Steinbeck area, because as I've always watched the clouds, where they go and where our friends are. So what does lightning do and what does rain do? There's a cause and there's effect. So lightning, and boy, some of the recorded lightning shows that people have recorded on their phones, it does tell you the intensity of what nature does.

0: Does. But lightning, it plays a role. It plays a role in our plants. It plays a role in our lives because it's part of the nitrogen cycle. And a few little facts, because I like looking up the facts to sort of see what happens. Well, apparently 16 million thunderstorms are recorded globally. Okay, I just got this off. I should have recorded what year this was. Maybe now we know that it's been a lot higher after this week. And lightning strikes, there's probably 44 lightning strikes per second. And if you think of the energy and what that involves, is that the energy and the heat, apparently there's 50,000 degrees of Fahrenheit that is given off by each one of these lightning actions that are on it. Can you imagine that? And we are the distance away from that. We don't feel the heat. We don't feel that. But we definitely see the light action from it. And sometimes it is so mesmerizing, it's beautiful. So with the nitrogen, it basically enhances the beneficial parts of our gardens and the systems that go around it. We need that energy that to create that nitrogen in order for our plants to be able to have a healthier, better, vigorous, beautiful system. Think about it. It's positivity out of something that we don't really like, that maybe we're fearful of, but there's something that's in there that is a beneficial portion of us. Something to think about. We'll be right back after this message, and we'll talk about more.
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3: There are ducks floating in some of the fields around us, behind us, around us, in the ditches. The water elevation has definitely increased. It's kind of fun to see them waddling in those, but I also feel that the farmers who had just put in the crop behind us, there are little sways and motions of little where areas are basically being held by water. So soon we hope it dries up as we get a little bit of a breeze that will help us to dry out. Or if the sun comes out, that will also help us to dry out. We're talking about how the electricity of the storms are actually beneficial for us. And we think of how maybe sometimes it's scary to see the thunderstorm. Sometimes it's the crack of that thunder that gives you that ooh moment. But I have to admit, the first thunderstorm of the year, it's kind of a welcoming thing for me. I like to see the light shows, but again, after a while, maybe enough is enough, especially when it comes in at such intensity. Now, when we talked about the nitrogen, which is the element of life for some processes of which plants will grow and thrive, it's the macronutrients that develop this. And this is something that, if we're getting too technical, it's basically the we're talking about how the chlorophyll, the greenery, the leaves, the pigments of the structures of our plants actually thrive. Because it's the chlorophyll, that pigment, that is responsible for bringing energy and life to a plant that is supposed to grow. Yes. And sometimes if the chlorophyll isn't that too great, we call it that yellowing effect or chlorosis that's on it. So the pigment we need is all caused by this energy that's around us. Because we know that plants have that flow of liquid. Yes, even plants have a flow of liquid up and down through its cells in order for it to grow. And it carries with it a lot of it. Yeah, sweetness, sugar. Gives it that energy for things to keep growing. So is it hard to see the lightning? Is it hard to see all that extra rain? Yes, extra rain, it could be. But when we're really dry and our water levels are low, we welcome it. And on days that we have had too much, we go, okay, enough is enough already. So we take it in stride. So taking it in stride, we kind of look at it and you look at the opportunity to sort of say, okay, what plants would do better? Or before we talk about the plants that would do fare well in those weather conditions. This is a tongue tie today. Let's think about how we can help our gardens if we had too much. But before we go that, we're going to go to Kena. Good morning, Kena. Good morning. Hello? Can you hear me? Hello? Oh, we had someone on the line. Maybe they'll call back. I tried answering, but we weren't able to get them connected. Maybe they can call back again. But we're talking about the way that we can maybe improve our gardens if we have too much moisture, because there is a detriment to some plants that are repeatedly being moistened. So I know that the sump pumps, yes, sump pumps are

working overtime. So if you can redirect your sump hoses so that they're not going into gardens right now, or discharging them on plants that do not want to be there, right? We see a lot of detriment to some plants that do not like those moist conditions. So if you happen to have a Manchurian ash or an ash tree, I'm talking a mountain ash, okay, stand corrected, mountain ash, or a Japanese tree lilac. They do not like the excess moisture around them. So you may be causing a little bit of maybe chlorosis may be showing up pretty soon. So redirect them. And that includes redirecting things away from gardens as well. They don't want this. Try and put it onto the lawn. And even in that cases, last night I did a little video on the lawn, because in certain areas where we have repeated moisture issues in those areas, you can actually see where you're starting to get molding of the lawn, of the grass underneath. And in situations like that, if you have areas that are repeatedly being moistened, maybe between two swales of a houses where there's constant moisture, maybe there's an opportunity where that you don't need to have sod there or a lawn there. Maybe that is a perfect opportunity to create a creek bed or a false bed or a dry creek bed. One of my sisters, she has a beautiful location down south, and I had the opportunity a few times to sort of see that she has a dry creek bed running through it. But in heavy rains, it serves a purpose. It redirects that moisture, and it allows it to go. And creating that creek bed, what do the boulders and the rocks do? They actually slow the flow. Yeah, if it was just pure lawn, it would probably go much faster. So we are actually slowing the process of where that drainage is kind of going until it meets its end flow. So there might be an area that you can put a dry creek bed. You might be looking at your landscape a little bit differently. The redirection is also going to help you with saving some of your plants if that's a repeated moisture that's on it. Other things that we can do to help alleviate the moisture content that's into those areas is by improving areas. And the way that we can do that is A, try to stay off areas of the lawn that you're repeatedly moistened all the time, because that will cause a little bit of a detriment if you're causing compaction again. So if you're causing compaction, there may be some added disadvantages of that at a later stage. Or, like I had said, let's get out the pitchfork and go along the edge of the gardens and work in areas where if it's too wet, try and open up some spaces so that when the water does recede down, or if it's very soupy or very damp, using a pitchfork and pushing it into the soil and rocking it back and forth and opening up some of these air spaces for when we're increasing the amount that is the soil is able to dry in, and we're opening up air spaces so that the roots can actually breathe. Because a lot of plants do not like to have their roots underwater for a long period of time. Maybe unless you're a water plant. That's a whole different situation. Adding organics or compost or improving your drainage is also a better way that you are able to do this as well. So when there's opportunity, adding compost will help you with that, a little bit of porosity that's able to when you do have high water. And if all else fails and you still have a lot of standing water in certain areas, put on the rubber boots, get out there and make a little bit of a trough, a little bit deeper, so that that trough becomes a little bit of a river canal for the water to go into, to allow the areas that are slightly around it to maybe dry out a little quicker. Give it a release of that moisture. And sometimes by creating sort of a little swale in your garden or in your yard, and we see this. I see it today when I came to work in the farmer's field. It's not completely flat. There are these rivulets of areas that are slightly less lower than others. They cause this catch pool of moisture that's in there. And it's hard to see the moisture sitting there, because you know that there may be a detriment to that portion of seeds that are growing.

0: But it allows the masses of the other ones to succeed. It allows the masses of the other ones to take hold. And eventually, maybe when the water goes down, there will be some survivors that are in that water. Think about it that way. There will be success. They will go through. And it kind of reminds me, too, of areas where if you're wanting to redirect the water, redirect it with doing a trough. But on the reverse side of things, we have to look at our containers, because some of us have been out there and have been doing a lot of the planting of our containers and hanging baskets and all that kind of stuff that's onto it. So take a look at these closely too, because how much water did your containers get? If they were under eaves and the wind was blowing the other direction, maybe your containers did not get as much rain as what you thought. Check those. If you had a container placed close to where there is a downspout, there may be a little bit of a washout effect that you've had. Or if you did not have containers that had proper drainage, you may be experiencing your containers being a little bit of a soup bowl. You want to save those. You want to drain them. Tip the containers over if they're too soggy. See if you can drain off some of that moisture. And if you don't have drainage completely that's in there, you may have to lift some of your plants out until you can get that high moisture level out to save your plants. And, of course, we got to talk about hanging baskets, but I want to go right to the line because we have Marilyn waiting. Hi, Marilyn. Good morning. Good morning. Good morning, Marilyn.
1: Hello, Marilyn.
2: Hello.
0: Hi, Marilyn. Welcome to the Lawn and Garden Journal.
2: Hi.
0: Hi, how are you? How can we help you today?
2: I can't really hear you.
0: How can we help you today on the Lawn and Garden Journal?
2: My question is, we had a nice tree that had a huge, huge branch broke off of it in the wind, and then... Now there's another one that's going to break off. If we end up cutting that tree down, would it grow again from the trunk?
0: No. Unfortunately, what type of tree is it? Is it a shrub or is it a tree?
2: It's an Ohio buckeye.
0: Yeah, no. If you cut the tree down, it's not going to come back up from the bottom that's on there. Just be cautious. Yeah, thank you for mentioning this, because there were a lot of trees that were affected by the winds that we've had that's on there. But unfortunately, if you have no more limbs up top and you have to remove portion of it or remove the tree, it will not grow from the bottom again. It has to grow off the mother trunk of that tree. So I'm sorry to hear that you may be losing a tree. That's a sad thing.
2: Yeah, I guess I've seen in places where there's been a tree cut off, and then there'd be some sprouts coming out of it. I just wondered if that could possibly happen here.
0: That I'm not sure if the Ohio buckeye would be suckering that's on it. That one I don't know. I could look that up. I have really good friends at Jeffrey's and Aubin's Nursery that could maybe go through, but that's probably not one that I would know that would be a suckering type of tree. And the Ohio buckeyes are beautiful, beautiful trees. I've got one planted here in memory of one of my coworkers here from years back. So it's a hard tree to lose because it has these beautiful leaves and the structure, and actually the nuts that you get off of them are kind of cool to see. If you want to leave
2: yeah,
0: your...
2: Yeah, I guess we'll have to see how that goes, I guess.
0: Yeah, yeah. If you wanted to sort of see, how old is the tree?
2: I think it's possibly up to 10 years old.
0: Is that okay? I would probably, maybe if you want to, you could call maybe your local arborist to have them look at it to see, A, if a portion of it can be saved, if there's some branching that could be saved from it, or the reshaping of it that could be done.

0: Okay.
1: Yeah, there is the west side of it is totally there, and the east side is pretty much gone.
0: Yeah, yeah. If it has it on the one side, it depends if it was a specimen tree that you had in the front yard and it looks kind of lopsided, that would be a decision that you have to make. But if it's not, that focal point tree, you may want to just get it pruned up and see if they can regenerate new branches eventually to take over into the area that has been broken off.
1: Yeah, I guess maybe we'll have to take a bit of a wait and see.
0: Yeah, take a wait and see, but just remember, if the tree's too big for you to handle, there's some arborists out there that can help you so it's done safely, okay?
1: Okay.
0: Okay, thank you, Marilyn. Okay, thank you for listening.
1: Bye.
0: Bye-bye. And this is a whole different capacity, too, because there are a lot of trees that were affected. There's some trees that were down. So this is actually a good thing that Marilyn brought that up in the conversation, is we want to make sure that we're looking for branches that are broken and make sure that things are clear and safe for where they have fallen over. Let's think about that when you come back, right after this message.
2: When it's time to get out in the field, you don't have time to waste. 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
0: Welcome back, everyone. You're listening to the Lawn and Garden Journal. It's a little bit of a cooler day today compared to what we've had last week, and a little bit more moist, or in some cases very soggy or drenching. Depends on which side that you want to be on that's in there. Now, we were talking about the detriments, or sort of the aspects of having too much moisture in our gardens, how to alleviate that by getting more air spaces into the ground, whether it's in the lawn or whether it's in the garden, trying to get some open spaces in there so that their roots can breathe. But we also talked about your container plants to make sure that they are well moistened if they did not get a ton of rain that's on them. But you want to be able to save those as well. And this is a little bit of a mention too, because hanging baskets, whether they stayed on the hooks or they were gently swaying or very swaying, you have to check them for moisture too, because if they were a little bit more mature, think of the foliage of that canopy of those greenery actually protects the soil in a way just like an umbrella does. So it doesn't get

as moist as much as the other areas. So double check those hanging baskets, because if it does get windy and it does get sunny, they may have the conditions to dry out faster. And you may be thinking it was in the rain, it got lots of rain. Sometimes it does not, so you have to check. Check to see how much moisture you got it. And this is a perfect opportunity to go out and about and look at how things have fared in the yard. It's the weekend to do that. Grab your cup of coffee, do an assessment. Now, we didn't talk about hail, and that's the sad part of some of this, because lots of reports, lots of phone calls coming in from even little questions like, how long can my plants stay underwater? They're underwater. Well, if you know that a few on young species, the young plantings and that kind of stuff, maybe a couple hours is going to be okay. That's on there. When you start getting into longer effects where some of your new seedlings are underwater too long, there could be another factor where you may have to do a little bit of reseeding on top of things. But think of it this way. We do successive seeding, we do successive sowing, and it's still early in the gardening aspect. So you can see where the water goes, see how successful it was on coming through some of those conditions. But with hail, that may play a different factor that's on there, because the hail damage, there were recorded people saying, I've got a little bit of hail, I've got tiny little holes, how will my plants be affected? Well, don't remove all those leaves that had the little bit of hail damage that's on there, because you have the chlorophyll that's still there. If it's smaller holes and it's green, let that capacity of those leaves work until the regeneration of new leaves have begun, because they need leaves on them to keep the growth going in sort of that working chain of being produced and growing and getting lush. Now, the other side, and I'm sorry if this happened to you, is baseball, small hardball size hails. Unfortunately, some of our staff here even lost windshields to it. It blew out all their cars and their windshields that's in here. That's a little bit more damaging to plants. That's a little bit more detrimental to it. So I'm sorry if you lost those, but if you can prune some things back. Some plants will work if you give them a little bit of a pinching, because we know to encourage the growth of a plant to make it bigger, you can pinch them to make them a little bit more energized and a little bit more fuller. Okay? All right. David, sorry, my screen went blank. So if you're on the line, please call us back. Sorry, my screen just did a flash and went black on me. So please, if you're listening, call back and we'll take your message. So these are things that we can create, that we can do. Fix them up. Or in some cases, if it's the portion where it's actually a detriment, you may find it that you maybe want to do some replanting. Those are different options that are out there. But boy, we were challenged, and gardeners do enjoy the challenge in some aspects. We're always wanting to be in our garden. We assess it, we go through it, we look at what is developing well, and we ask you, we're up to the challenge to sort of say, hey, can I get it to survive in this area? All right. Now, when we're on the conversation of perennials and annuals, some of them are in areas of factors that can take a lot of moisture. So if you're looking in the capacity, we know that birch and willows and maples, they do well in moist sites, because if you look at the waterways or the areas where our rivers are, a lot of those plants are successful in there. They can take sometimes the high water that's on that, and even some of the dogwoods. Hydrangeas. Oh, how I love a hydrangea. They like areas that are moist, but moist does not mean in water. Moist means in an area that has moisture but is well drained. Some perennials are considered water plants and can go into areas where you're using it in the aquatic systems or if you're in ponds. And even the influence of some plants can be planted on
top of the egg.

edge of the pond or top of the garden where you know that it's going to get a little bit drier, or on the side of it where we know that it may be influenced a little bit more by river splashing or constantly getting moist, or even the aquatic plants that like to have their feet completely in water and constantly wet. A few that stand out to me, and these plants will do okay in a regular garden with adding moisture to it, but they'll also take those areas where if you have constant moisture or discharge of water, that will do well. Maybe you've heard of them, and maybe you have not. Eupatorium or Joe Pye weed. It's on there. It can be a beautiful one. The new cultivars of it can range from 3 to 4 feet, but some of the old-fashioned varieties will actually go up to 5 feet tall. Beautiful, strong stemming with plumes of pink flowers that are crested at the top of them. This plant here will go to the point where it the naturally some of it are found in some of the ditches, the Manitoba ditches that's in there, the older varieties. They like water. If they're in water, they will multiply a little faster. And the stemming on these are very strong. I kind of giggle because I remember I used to have two Westies or West Highland Terriers. And when I have a bed of Joe Pye, they could not get through those for the life of anything. I was like running into stalks of bamboo. But my neighbor loved it because the plumes of these, and they were later blooming, would be crested over top of a fence. They pair beautifully with Rudbeckia herbstone. If you've never done Rudbeckia herbstone, yes, Rudbeckia, Black-eyed Susan is the flower, but the herbstone varieties, massive, 6 foot high, with big yellow daisies on top. The two of them do well quite together. Venture into Siberian irises. We know that the German irises like to be a little bit higher and drier, with their corms radiating outward each year. Your Siberian iris, strong blade-like flowers that are on it that will be beautiful for a strong little contrast. Japanese iris too as well, if you're looking at them, the beautiful little colors that are combination, mostly in pinks or into the blue tones. Creeping Jenny is, yes, what's with Creeping Jenny these days? Used for hanging baskets or containers or in gardens as a nice creeping ground cover that you can walk on top and gently walk on top, I should say, and it will not be disruptive. Covered by beautiful little yellow flowers in tones of green, dark green, or aria, or a yellow tone. So they're not necrotic. So there are some plants that maybe have those yellow tones. While we're talking about overwatering, we know that the yellow chlorosis tones were there. But Creeping Jenny comes in a dark green and in a yellow tone. So if you're thinking it's a little chlorotic, it may not be. It may be the type that it is, the color that it is. One that is favorable, that's favorable also to the butterflies. Think of swamp milkweed, Asclepias. It does well, and you will be beneficial on feeding some of the butterflies as they feed on to it. And there are different varieties of Asclepias, considering that there were the shorter orangey yellowed tones, all the way up to Cinderella and Ballet with their white and pink color, contrasting colors that are in there. And spiderwort. Spiderwort almost gives me the look of a Hemerchalis or a daylily with the crested blue or pink flowers that are on there. You can do that. The spiderwort definitely will take you a little bit more of the moisture site. And remember, if they're in the condition that they love to be a little bit more moist, you will get them a little bit more vigorous in growth. If they're in a drier site, they will stay in an area a little bit longer, maybe a little bit slower to develop. But that could be something that may be looked at as well. Maybe I don't want it to grow as fast. Maybe I want to contain it into the area where it's a little bit not as advanced. Those are types of things that we have to consider when we're planning or designing our yards. Now, I know that in different areas of it, horsetail,
Horsetail, I would keep it into the water plants. You don't want

0: that in your garden, unless you have a very large property that's on it. But you will see a lot of these plants also available if you are a pond lover. If you do a natural pond in your yard and you want to be able to plant around it and accent it and create this environment that has it, those are perfect for it. In combination, annuals that if you're wanting them to be in there too as well, think of your canna lilies can take those areas. They're going to love the moisture, and they're going to love, eventually when the heat comes back, the dramatic colors of a canna plant that's in there. And again, there's various cannas that you can get in oranges, corals, mangoes. We have a really cool canna right now that is yellow with spotted black that looks like leopard. Yes, it's called a leopard. And papyrus. We've seen a trend with the papyrus or cypress that we have that's on there, like big tut, princess, baby tut. These are accent plants for in containers that have been very, very popular over the last few years, but they are also moist or water plants that can go in different conditions. So whether you have plants that are in too moist a site or too dry a site, sometimes they adjust, sometimes they adapt. They adapt to the weather, they adapt to the winds. Sometimes they get a little snapped off, but more growth will come. More plants will come. More blooms will come. And it's something to look forward to in our gardens. We'll be right back after this message.
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0: Thank you for listening, everyone. I hope that you're able to get into your gardens a little bit this week and enjoy the weather. 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Bye-bye, everyone.
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2: I'm Judy Peters. Today is Saturday, June 13th. A look at your windy weather details coming up after local news. Organizers of a community benefits clinic in Steinbeck say bringing services directly to people is helping break down barriers. The Southeast Equity Coalition hosted the event at Steinbeck United Church, allowing residents to access multiple supports in one location. Lee Finney says the focus is on meeting people where they're at.
3: I think we're going to where people are gathering and to just break down those barriers.
2: Organizers say more clinics are planned this year, including one aimed at connecting with newcomer communities. Steinbeck City Council has taken the first step toward providing a $400,000 loan to the nonprofit group that operates the Southeast Event Center. Councillor Damian Penner says the facility experienced some expected startup challenges.
4: Growing pains are not excusable, but at the same time are sometimes understood that if they are addressed and acknowledged as to why they came up, then that makes sense. This is a loan, this is not a grant, so this is to be repaid.
2: The interest-free loan would help provide working capital for operations at the Southeast Event Center and would be repaid over 4 years. Council must still consider second and third readings before the loan can be finalized. The Hanover School Division Board is defending a new motion on student health decisions, saying parents should remain involved in education and supports provided in schools. Board Chair Dallas Weeb says trustees believe the direction fits with Manitoba's Public Schools Act.
5: The Public Schools Act is very clear on this. Anytime there's education, the parents have the right and the responsibility to be involved in the education of their children.
2: The motion has drawn criticism from the Manitoba Teachers Society, local parents, and advocacy groups. The long-awaited expansion of the Grenthal Arena is officially underway after yesterday's sod-turning ceremony. RM of Hanover Councillor Curtis Davidouk says maintaining facilities is especially important in smaller communities and believes the expanded arena will help Grenthal continue to grow and thrive.
6: You know, it's a community hub all through winter, for sure, with many different types of ice sports and programming to keep the youth engaged. And it's really important. And I'm glad that we're at today and that this project is off the ground.
2: Davidouk expresses gratitude to the many people who helped bring the project to this stage. National Stroke Awareness Month is underway in Canada, highlighting the importance of recognizing signs and acting fast. With more, here's reporter Afton Berg.
7: Caitlin Archibald with Manitoba Heart and Stroke emphasizes early action. Quote, if we can't recognize it, we can't call it out for what it is. The second step is to always call 911, end quote. Health officials say to remember fast. Face drooping, arm weakness, speech difficulty, and time to call emergency services. Experts say quick response can mean the difference between recovery and permanent brain damage. I'm Afton Berg.
2: Step out for groceries, step into the news. 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
2: A mix of sun and cloud today with some scattered showers, a gusting northwest wind, and a high of 15 degrees. Mainly clear tonight and a low of 7. Tomorrow, we expect mostly sunshine and it'll be windy, a high of 22. For Monday and Tuesday, it'll be sunny with highs of 24. Current weather conditions and the 7-day forecast can be found anytime on the Lowen Body Shop weather page. 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
5: A mix of sun and cloud today with some scattered showers, a gusting northwest wind, and a high of 15 degrees. Mainly clear tonight and a low of 7. Tomorrow, we expect mostly sunshine and it'll be windy, a high of 22. For Monday and Tuesday, it'll be sunny with highs of 24. Current weather conditions and the 7-day forecast can be found anytime on the Lowen Body Shop weather page. That's on your Steinbach Online app. I'm Judy Peters.

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1: A mix of sun and cloud today with some scattered showers, a gusting northwest wind, and a high of 15 degrees. Mainly clear tonight and a low of 7. Tomorrow, we expect mostly sunshine and it'll be windy, a high of 22. For Monday and Tuesday, it'll be sunny with highs of 24. Current weather conditions and the 7-day forecast can be found anytime on the Lowen Body Shop weather page. That's on your Steinbeck Online app. I'm Judy Peters.

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6: Good morning. We are just ahead of 11 o'clock here Saturday morning. And if it is your birthday today, it is your day. So take it in, enjoy it, let people celebrate you just a little. Happy birthday today going out to Dawson Hole and Sandra Tripp. And looking ahead, happy birthday tomorrow to Amelia Bartley, Terry Smith, Maxwell de Guzman, and Emma Williams. All of these birthday greetings coming from the Boys of Ain Lions Club calendar. And hope everyone has a great day celebrating.
0: When you know someone celebrating a birthday, make their day by sending them a wish on AM 1250 Radio. 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

0: massive community support and a huge contribution from the province that made sure it got pushed across the finish line here.
1: In the coming weeks, the lobby will be demolished to make way for the new addition. Steinbeck City Council has approved first reading of a bylaw that would provide $400,000 to the Southeast Events Group. Councillor Damian Penner says the facility experienced some expected startup challenges.
2: Growing pains are not excusable, but at the same time are sometimes understood that if they are addressed and acknowledged as to why they came up, then that makes sense.
1: Councillor Bill Hebert commented on the facility's financial position.
3: I just want to add that year number two is already looking a lot better for the event center.
1: The interest-free loan would help provide working capital for operations at the Southeast Event Center and would be repaid over 4 years. Council must still consider second and third readings before the loan can be finalized. Hanover School Division trustees have passed a motion directing parents or legal guardians to be treated as the primary decision makers in student health matters and stating the mature minority category will not be honored in division schools. Board Chair Dallas Weeb says the decision came after discussions and parent concerns were raised with trustees.
4: There had been some discussions as well as parent delegations brought forward on specific incidences. That's all confidential.
1: Under Canadian law, the mature minor doctrine can allow some minors to make certain health care decisions without parental consent. For more details about the motion, check the story on Steinbeck Online. A community outreach clinic in Steinbeck is helping residents access important services all in one place. The Southeast Equity Coalition hosted the Get Your Benefits Clinic at Steinbeck United Church on June 10th, connecting people with supports like ID assistance, government services, and community programs. Gabos says the goal is to remove barriers.
5: Well, like we say, a one-stop shop
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1: More benefit clinics are planned for later this year. 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
1: A mix of sun and cloud today with some scattered showers, a gusting northwest wind, and a high of 15 degrees. Mainly clear tonight and a low of 7. Tomorrow, we expect mostly sunshine and it'll be windy, a high of 22. For Monday and Tuesday, it'll be sunny with highs of 24. Current weather conditions and the 7-day forecast can be found anytime on the Lowen Body Shop weather page. That's on your Steinbeck Online app. I'm Judy Peters.
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7: A mix of sun and cloud today with some scattered showers, a gusting northwest wind, and a high of 15 degrees. Mainly clear tonight and a low of 7. Tomorrow, we expect mostly sunshine and it'll be windy, a high of 22. For Monday and Tuesday, it'll be sunny with highs of 24. Current weather conditions and the 7-day forecast can be found anytime on the Lowen Body Shop weather page. That's on your Steinbach online app. I'm Judy Peters.
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1: A mix of sun and cloud today with some scattered showers, a gusting northwest wind, and a high of 15 degrees. Mainly clear tonight and a low of 7. Tomorrow, we expect mostly sunshine and it'll be windy, a high of 22. For Monday and Tuesday, it'll be sunny with highs of 24. Current weather conditions and the 7-day forecast can be found anytime on the Lowen Body Shop weather page. That's on your Steinbach Online app. I'm Judy Peters.
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1: Like, open the fridge and stuff, and there would be foods laid out for us with little pre-wrapped sausages and things.
0: Mm.
1: They have pre-wrapped sausages, but they don't have pre-wrapped bacon.
0: Well, can you blame them?
1: Yeah.

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1: Now, your Steinbeck Online News.
2: I'm Judy Peters. I'll have a look at the windy weekend weather details after local news. Steinbeck City Council has approved first reading of a bylaw that would provide $400,000 to the Southeast Events Group. Councillor Damian Penner says the facility experienced some expected startup challenges.
3: This is a loan, not a grant, so this is to be repaid.
2: Councillor Bill Hebert commented on the facility's financial position.
4: I just want to add that year number two is already looking a lot better for the event center.
2: The interest-free loan would help provide working capital for operations at the Southeast Event Center and would be repaid over 4 years. Council must still consider second and third readings before the loan can be finalized. Community members, local leaders, and provincial representatives gathered Friday for a sod-turning ceremony marking the beginning of the Grenthal Arena expansion. Arm of Hanover Councillor Curtis Davidouk says although council officially approved the project in May, the ceremony may

0: Did the milestone feel more tangible?
1: It means the world. The earliest sets of drawings I've seen for some level of arena upgrade date back to 1990, 1991. There's been many versions of it, and just the stars aligned and right mix of council support, massive community support, and a huge contribution from the province that made sure it got pushed across the finish line here.
0: In the coming weeks, the lobby will be demolished to make way for the new addition. Organizers of a community benefits clinic in Steinbeck say bringing services directly to people

0: 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Habitat's Christina Falk says Niverville is the ideal location for it.
1: There's, I think, a culture here of stepping in and pulling up your bootstraps and getting the work done, but also helping your neighbor.
0: Falk hopes to return to Niverville in fall to help establish an organizing committee. Stream us anywhere, anytime. 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
0: Today, a mix of sun and cloud, windy, and 15 degrees. Mainly clear tonight, a low of 7. Then tomorrow, it'll be mainly sunny and windy with a high of 22. For Monday and Tuesday, sunshine and highs of 24. Current weather conditions and the 7-day forecast can be found anytime on the Low and Body Shop weather page on your Steinbeck Online app. I'm Judy Peters.
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6: Today, a mix of sun and cloud, windy, and 15 degrees. Mainly clear tonight, a low of 7. Then tomorrow, it'll be mainly sunny and windy with a high of 22. For Monday and Tuesday, sunshine and highs of 24. Current weather conditions and the 7-day forecast can be found anytime on the Low and Body Shop weather page on your Steinbeck Online app. I'm Judy Peters.
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6: Today, a mix of sun and cloud, windy, and 15 degrees. Mainly clear tonight, a low of 7. Then tomorrow, it'll be mainly sunny and windy with a high of 22. For Monday and Tuesday, sunshine and highs of 24. Current weather conditions and the 7-day forecast can be found anytime on the Low and Body Shop weather page on your Steinbeck Online app. I'm Judy Peters.
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15: It is a pretty light night locally in the world of sports, given that it's a Saturday with the NHL finals having the extra day off. They don't resume until tomorrow night. American Association of Professional Baseball does go tonight, though, with Fargo-Moorhead taking on Winnipeg. First pitch just after 6 o'clock. Meanwhile, in Major League Baseball, the Toronto Blue Jays look to pick up a second consecutive win against the New York Yankees. For your scores, stories, and all things sports, be sure to check out the False Front Golf Simulator sports page on SteinbackOnline.com. I'm Dave Anthony.

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4: Water is something that we often take for granted until there are concerns about its quality. That is one reason a major national conference coming to Winnipeg next week is attracting attention from across Canada. The Canadian Water Resources Association is holding its national conference June 15th to the 19th at the Fairmont Winnipeg. And this year's theme, Honoring the Spirit of Water, will bring together professionals from across the water sector to talk about the challenges and opportunities facing Canada's water resources. The five-day event will feature workshops, presentations, and plenty of opportunities for participants to share ideas and learn from one another. With attendees traveling from across the country, Winnipeg will be at the center of some important conversations about water and its role in our communities, economy, and environment.
0: Is there an important farm event coming up in your community? Spread the word using AM 1250's farm calendar. Email the details to the farm desk at goldenwest.ca.

0: Now, your Steinbeck Online News.
1: I'm Judy Peters. Today is Saturday, June 13th. A look at your windy weather details coming up after local news. Organizers of a community benefits clinic in Steinbeck say bringing services directly to people is helping break down barriers. The Southeast Equity Coalition hosted the event at Steinbeck United Church, allowing residents to access multiple supports in one location. Lee Finney says the focus is on meeting people where they're at.
2: I think we're going to where people are gathering and to just break down those barriers.
1: Organizers say more clinics are planned this year, including one aimed at connecting with newcomer communities. Steinbeck City Council has taken the first step toward providing a $400,000

0: The Hanover School Division Board is defending a new motion on student health decisions, saying parents should remain involved in education and supports provided in schools. Board Chair Dallas Weeb says trustees believe the direction fits with Manitoba's Public Schools Act.
1: The Public Schools Act is very clear on this. Anytime there's education, the parents have the right and the responsibility to be involved in the education of their children.
0: The motion has drawn criticism from the Manitoba Teachers Society, local parents, and advocacy groups. The long-awaited expansion of the Grenthal Arena is officially underway after yesterday's sod-turning ceremony. RM of Hanover Councillor Curtis Davidouk says maintaining facilities is especially important in smaller communities and believes the expanded arena will help Grenthal continue to grow and thrive.
2: You know, it's a community hub all through winter, for sure, with many different types of ice sports and programming to keep the youth engaged. And it's really important. And I'm glad that we're at today and that this project is off the ground.
0: Davidouk expresses gratitude to the many people who helped bring the project to this stage. National Stroke Awareness Month is underway in Canada, highlighting the importance of recognizing signs and acting fast. With more, here's reporter Afton Berg.
3: Caitlin Archibald with Manitoba Heart and Stroke emphasizes early action. Quote, if we can't recognize it, we can't call it out for what it is. The second step is to always call 911, end quote. Health officials say to remember fast, face drooping, arm weakness, speech difficulty, and time to call emergency services. Experts say quick response can mean the difference between recovery and permanent brain damage. I'm Afton Berg.
0: Step out for groceries, step into the news. 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
0: Today, a mix of sun and cloud, windy, and 15 degrees. Mainly clear tonight, a low of 7. Then tomorrow, it'll be mainly sunny and windy with a high of 22. For Monday and Tuesday, sunshine and highs of 24. Current weather conditions and the 7-day forecast can be found anytime on the Low & Body Shop weather page on your Steinbeck Online app. I'm Judy Peters.

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4: Today, a mix of sun and cloud, windy, and 15 degrees. Mainly clear tonight, a low of 7. Then tomorrow, it'll be mainly sunny and windy with a high of 22. For Monday and Tuesday, sunshine and highs of 24. Current weather conditions and the 7-day forecast can be found anytime on the Low & Body Shop weather page on your Steinbeck Online app. I'm Judy Peters.

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1: All right, good afternoon. I'm Cosette Bott, and I'm hanging out. There's something happening right around the big, beautiful white and blue building that you may have driven past. I'm with Trevor Rempel, who is a developer, and he'll let us know a little bit more what's

0: happening today?
1: Working on this for a while. We're excited to finally be in the position of opening our new Blue Crescent Hotel's Deacon's Corner. It's a 30-room hotel. We've got all the different amenities, 8 different room types, fitness center, guest laundry, standard continental breakfast, and we have our special split room design, which all of our rooms are a little bit different than what you normally find in a hotel, and we can talk about that later on this afternoon.
0: Well, if you've been curious, this would be the day to come because there's an open house going on till 5:30 and a ribbon cutting at 2 o'clock. So what else can people expect if they have a chance to stop by today?
1: We love showing off our properties. And one of the comments we get at these open houses from people that come in is we never thought it would be this beautiful. So for a rural property, a small hotel property, it is something you do want to come check out. You walk in the rooms, you walk down the hallways into the lobby. It's a really nice building for a small 30-room hotel in a rural community. So for sure, come check it out. See all our different room designs and what might meet your family's needs the best.
0: Right, so you have to come see it for yourself. We're open today till 5:30. You could even spend the night tonight because we are now open. They're open officially. So, yeah, come on by, check out the rooms, meet the staff and the owners from 2 o'clock till 5:30 at Deacon's Corner.
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3: Today, a mix of sun and cloud, windy, and 15 degrees. Mainly clear tonight, a low of 7. Then tomorrow, it'll be mainly sunny and windy with a high of 22. For Monday and Tuesday, sunshine and highs of 24. Current weather conditions and the 7-day forecast can be found anytime on the Low and Body Shop weather page on your Steinbeck Online app. I'm Judy Peters.
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1: Good afternoon. I'm Cosette Bott, and I am at the Blue Crescent Hotel at Deacon's Corner. And I've already had the privilege of getting a tour of this beautiful new modern hotel. And I noticed that some things are quite unique. So I'm here with Trevor Rempel, who's the developer, and he's going to talk to us a little bit more about the room styles.
2: Yeah, so one of the first things that you'll notice when you walk up and tour through our rooms is we're not laid out like a normal hotel. I always kind of refer to your regular hotel room as a commodity. Everybody has essentially the same layout of type of room. But what we've done is we call it our split room design. It's different than the majority of the hotels in the industry. It's not unique, but it's fairly unique in most hotels. What we did is a standard hotel room foot

0: footprint, but we slid the bathroom to the middle. We split the two beds, put a TV on either side. It works great for the type of customers that we will have staying at our hotels.
1: But how did you come up with this idea?
0: When we looked at the type of customer groups that are going to frequent a rural hotel versus an urban hotel, the families and construction crews and maintenance crews were the two top users of the hotel room. So then we think about how do we add value to their stay? And we've all been there traveling with young kids and you put them down early and you don't dare turn the TV on because they'll never fall asleep. Or you've been bunked up with a coworker in the same room. You're lying 2 feet away. You're arguing over whether you watch Iron Chef or Forged in Fire on the TV. So this just solves all of those problems.
1: Oh, that's just too funny. Okay, so other than the bunk rooms, what else do you have that's a bit unique?
0: So we do have the standard split room double, a split room single. We have a king queen executive room, single king. We have the family rooms, which are the bunk bedrooms. All of them splits. We have a one bedroom suite, which is great for people who might normally need two separate rooms, but they don't want to pay for two rooms. It's a good price point in between. You can sleep six in there, or the big two bedroom kitchenette suite.
1: That's crazy. Eight different types of rooms, and each room, I think, has two TVs, almost every room, which is amazing. You have to stop by. Come check it out. We are here from 2 till 5:30. There's an open house. You could even stay the night, and we'll have a ribbon cutting at 2 o'clock. So come on down at Deacon's Corner at the Blue Crescent Hotel.

0: Now, your Steinbeck Online News.
1: I'm Judy Peters. Windy this weekend. A complete look at your weather details coming up after the news. Community members, local leaders, and provincial representatives gathered Friday for a sod-turning ceremony marking the beginning of the Grenthal Arena expansion. RM of Hanover Councillor Curtis Davidouk says, although council officially approved the project in May, the ceremony made the milestone feel more tangible.
2: It means the world. The earliest sets of drawings I've seen for some level of arena upgrade date back to 1990, 1991. There's been many versions of it, and just the stars aligned and right mix council support, massive community support, and a huge contribution from the province that made sure it got pushed across the finish line here.
1: In the coming weeks, the lobby will be demolished to make way for the new addition. Steinbeck City Council has approved first reading of a bylaw that would provide $400,000 to the Southeast Events Group. Councillor Damian Penner says the facility experienced some expected startup challenges.
3: Growing pains are

0: Bill Hebert commented on the facility's financial position.
1: I just want to add that year number two is already looking a lot better for the event center.
0: The interest-free loan would help provide working capital for operations at the Southeast Event Center and would be repaid over 4 years. Council must still consider second and third readings before the loan can be finalized. Hanover School Division trustees have passed a motion directing parents or legal guardians to be treated as the primary decision makers in student health matters, and stating the mature minority category

0: services all in one place. The Southeast Equity Coalition hosted the Get Your Benefits Clinic at Steinbach United Church on June 10th, connecting people with supports like ID assistance, government services, and community programs. Gabos says the goal is to remove barriers.
1: Well, like we say, a one-stop shop,
2: yes, where
1: people can go and get their ID, they can get information, they can apply for, and people are here and actually can give them what they need.
0: More benefit clinics are planned for later this year. 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
0: Today, a mix of sun and cloud, windy, and 15 degrees. Mainly clear tonight, a low of 7. Then tomorrow, it'll be mainly sunny and windy with a high of 22. For Monday and Tuesday, sunshine and highs of 24. Current weather conditions and the 7-day forecast can be found anytime on the Low and Body Shop weather page on your Steinbach Online app. I'm Judy Peters.
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6: Today, a mix of sun and cloud, windy, and 15 degrees. Mainly clear tonight, a low of 7. Then tomorrow, it'll be mainly sunny and windy with a high of 22. For Monday and Tuesday, sunshine and highs of 24. Current weather conditions and the 7-day forecast can be found anytime on the Low and Body Shop weather page on your Steinbach Online app. I'm Judy Peters.

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1: Good afternoon. I'm Cosette Bott, and I'm hanging out here at Deacon's Corner with Trevor Rempel, who is the developer of the Blue Crescent Hotel, which is now open as of today. Now, other than the fact that it's right by the Tim Hortons, I'm curious why you chose this location to set up your hotel.
2: It made a lot of sense to us because Deacon's Corner is really developing quickly as a travel oasis or a travel stop point. It's the last point for westbound traffic to stop where before they bypass the city, and so it makes a lot of sense. Travelers these days are trying to stay out of the city traffic when they're staying for night, especially when they're traveling through, and the way Deacon's Corner is developing, it just makes a lot of sense for there to be a hotel here.
1: Right, and I noticed that you also have hotels in Arburg and Carmen, so it seems that you're choosing more the rural communities. Is there a reason for that?
2: Yeah, absolutely. A lot of the hotel development is usually focused in urban markets, and we're small town farm guys. We grew up in Elm Creek, Manitoba, so we understand rural communities, and when there's still opportunity in rural communities, they're not ghost towns in the making like a lot of people think. And so because we're small town boys, we recognize where the opportunities might lie for there to be hotel rooms, and there's always drivers. Every rural community has sports tournaments, has business, has construction, is along a major travel route, and they also have alternative businesses. So that's one of the other reasons why we feel that it helps lift a lot of the surrounding businesses when we bring in a hotel room, and now you have people staying in that community overnight. They're filling up their gas, their gas tank. They're going out for supper. They're buying supplies for the next days. That's money that's all being spent there versus driving out of town at the end of the day.
1: It makes so much sense, and we're very lucky to have such a beautiful modern establishment right here in our rural community. If you'd like to stop by and check it out for yourself, there's an open house from 2 till 5:30 today, and you could even stay the night if you'd like to. So come on down to Deacon's Corner and check out this beautiful hotel, the Blue Crescent Hotel.
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4: Today, a mix of sun and cloud, windy, and 15 degrees. Mainly clear tonight, a low of 7. Then tomorrow, it'll be mainly sunny and windy with a high of 22. For Monday and Tuesday, sunshine and highs of 24. Current weather conditions and the 7-day forecast can be found anytime on the Low & Body Shop weather page on your Steinbach Online app. I'm Judy Peters.

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1: Good afternoon. I'm Cosette Bott, and I'm hanging out here in the family room at the brand new Blue Crescent Hotel at Deacon's Corner. And I had to stop this gorgeous family with five children and get their input on what they thought so far of what they've seen. So I'm here with the dad, Jordan. What did you think so far?
2: Yeah, fantastic job that everybody did on this property. Three-way did an amazing job building it.

0: We were happy to be involved. Genuine Comfort provided the PTAX and the thermostats. We're happy to do our little part. And you know what? We love this brand of hotels. It's just a great little, great space for small areas and towns. They just put together a really great product. So we stayed at a couple of them ourselves and always had a great experience when we stayed at a Blue Crescent. So I'm sure we'll have the same here.
1: So this is called the family room, but could be also the party room. We're standing right by these beautiful bunk beds. You said that you have stayed in hotels like this before, but this one just has something special. Talk to us about this whole setup here.
0: Yeah, well, as you already mentioned, we have a family of five kids. And so the bunk bed setup in here is really unique and it's amazing. It's kind of connected with the bottom bunk going out underneath and just a great setup for the kids. The kids all had huge smiles when they ran into the room. And I would highly recommend for any big family. It's just a great setup.
1: So much nicer than having to maybe sleep on a cot or in the bathtub. We've got Roman here who's 8 years old and he just saw the place for the first time. What do you think of this room?
2: When we stay here, I think I want to go on the top bunk.
1: And do you think you'll get what you want or do you think the sisters will maybe take over?
2: I'll get on there first.
1: Nice. Whoever gets there first, right? That's awesome. So if you'd like to come down, we are here until 5:30. It's an open house. It's now officially open. You could even stay here tonight. I mean, I could see wanting you guys to stay and hang out here. It's such a cool room. So yeah, please come on down. We're at Deacon's Corner at the new Blue Crescent Hotel.
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0: Now, your Steinbeck Online News.
1: I'm Judy Peters. I'll have a look at the windy weekend weather details after local news. Steinbeck City Council has approved first reading of a bylaw that would provide $400,000 to the Southeast Events Group. Councillor Damian Penner says the facility experienced some expected startup challenges.
2: This is a loan, not a grant, so this is to be repaid.
1: Councillor Bill Hebert commented on the facility's financial position.
3: I just want to add that year number two is already looking a lot better for the event center.
1: The interest-free loan would help provide working capital for operations at the Southeast Event Center and would be repaid over 4 years. Council must still consider second and third readings before the loan can be finalized. Community members, local leaders, and provincial representatives gathered Friday for a sod-turning ceremony marking the beginning of the Grunthal Arena expansion. Arm of Hanover Councillor Curtis Davidouk says although Council officially approved the project in May, the ceremony made the milestone feel more tangible.
4: It means the world. The earliest sets of drawings I've seen for some level of arena upgrade date back to 1990, 1991. There's been many versions of it, and just the stars aligned and right next to Council support, massive community support, and a huge contribution from the province that made sure it got pushed across the finish line here.
1: In the coming weeks, the lobby will be demolished to make way for the new addition. Organizers of a community benefits clinic in Steinbeck say bringing services directly to people is helping break down barriers. With more, here's reporter Afton Berg.
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0: Today, a mix of sun and cloud, windy, and 15 degrees. Mainly clear tonight, a low of 7. Then tomorrow, it'll be mainly sunny and windy with a high of 22. For Monday and Tuesday, sunshine and highs of 24. Current weather conditions and the 7-day forecast can be found anytime on the Lowen Body Shop weather page on your Steinbeck Online app. I'm Judy Peters. You got

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2: Warmer weather means swimming in the lake, running through the sprinklers, and dancing in the rain. 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
2: Today, a mix of sun and cloud, windy, and 15 degrees. Mainly clear tonight, a low of 7. Then tomorrow, it'll be mainly sunny and windy with a high of 22. For Monday and Tuesday, sunshine and highs of 24. Current weather conditions and the 7-day forecast can be found anytime on the Low & Body Shop weather page on your Steinbach Online app. I'm Judy Peters.

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1: Good afternoon. I'm Cosette Bott, and I'm hanging out at the brand new Blue Crescent Hotel. It still has the new hotel smell, and we are at the open house till 5:30 today. I'm sitting with Ken Rempel, who's a president of Steel Creek Developers and owns the brand Blue Crescent. Now, this has been a full year in the making, which is very exciting that today is the official opening. Now, what does it mean to you, this opening, Ken?
2: Well, it's a culmination of a lot of efforts. I start with putting together, finding projects, putting together shareholder groups, and then I hand the hard load of work over to my sons. We're a family company, and we enjoy working together, and we really appreciate the fact that we found a location here that we all got excited about, and we loved working with a wonderful group of shareholders to present a hotel, a quality hotel, in this location.
1: I love that. And everyone who's come through so far has had lots of positive comments, your design, your high ceilings, just so many really cool modern aspects to this building. Now, what is coming up next for you guys?
2: Well, we're excited about the fact that we've completed a shareholder group. Sorry, nobody can come back into it. We have completed a shareholder group for a project we're doing, a hotel we're going to be building in Stonewall, Manitoba, just north of Winnipeg. We've been working with the city. We're going to be situated right across from the co-op gas bar, and the property has already been designated for that, and it's going to be surrounded by a lot of seniors' apartments that they're going to do for seniors.
1: Okay, so lots of really cool stuff on the way. Now, if you're driving by Deacon's Corner, and I mean, who isn't? Stop on in, check it out. Today we've got coffee and donuts open until 5:30. You could even stay the night tonight because it is now officially open. So we're here at the Blue Crescent Hotel at Deacon's Corner. Come on down.
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7: Today, a mix of sun and cloud, windy, and 15 degrees.

0: Mainly clear tonight, a low of 7. Then tomorrow it'll be mainly sunny and windy with a high of 22. For Monday and Tuesday, sunshine and highs of 24. Current weather conditions and the 7-day forecast can be found anytime on the Low and Body Shop weather page on your Steinbach online app. I'm Judy Peters.
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1: Good afternoon. I'm Cosette Bott, and I'm hanging out here with Trevor Rempel, who's the developer of the brand new Blue Crescent Hotel at Deacon's Corner. That's the blue

0: white building that's kind of tucked behind the DQ. And today is the grand opening. People have been coming in and out, people of all ages, and really giving some great feedback. Trevor, what have you heard so far?
1: We get the same answer we do for any of our properties, right? We have people coming in, they're shocked by how nice the rooms are, how nice the finishes are, how nice it looks, and that's great feedback to have. They love the amenities that we've got in here for a small hotel, that to have a fitness room and guest laundry and meeting room. Those are all great comments.
0: Right, and to have that here in these smaller rural communities is quite special. Can you talk a little bit about the impact you think this hotel will have on our local community?
1: Absolutely. A hotel in a rural community is a real step change for that community. It's not like in the urban center where you have a lot of market and a lot of businesses. When you can retain those visitors in a rural community overnight, they spend money at all the surrounding businesses. The example I use is a hockey tournament. You come out at the end of the last game, you drive to wherever you're staying, that's where you fill up your tank of gas, that's where you go for supper, that's where you buy supplies. If you can keep those people from driving out of town, you keep those dollars from driving out of town.
0: A lot of benefit, a lot of happy people in this local community. Open until 5:30, and it's so cozy here that you might not know, because now it is officially open and you could just stay the night. So we're at the Blue Corner here till 5:30.

0: Now, your Steinbeck Online News.
1: I'm Judy Peters. Today is Saturday, June 13th. A look at your windy weather details coming up after local news. Organizers of a community benefits clinic in Steinbeck say bringing services directly to people is helping break down barriers. The Southeast Equity Coalition hosted the event at Steinbeck United Church, allowing residents to access multiple supports in one location. Lee Finney says the focus is on meeting people where they're at.
2: I think we're going to where people are gathering and to just break down those barriers.
1: Organizers say more clinics are planned this year, including one aimed at connecting with newcomer communities. Steinbeck City Council has taken the first step toward providing a $400,000 loan to the nonprofit group that operates the Southeast Event Center. Councillor Damian Penner says the facility experienced some expected startup challenges.
3: Growing pains are not excusable, but at the same time are sometimes understood that if they are addressed and acknowledged as to why they came up, then that makes sense. This is a loan, this is not a grant, so this is to be repaid.
1: The interest-free loan would help provide working capital for operations at the Southeast Event Center and would be repaid over 4 years. Council must still consider second and third readings before the loan can be finalized. The Hanover School Division Board is defending a new motion on student health decisions, saying parents should remain involved in education and supports provided in schools. Board Chair Dallas Weeb says trustees believe the direction fits with Manitoba's Public Schools Act.
4: The Public Schools Act is very clear on this. Anytime there's education, the parents have the right and the responsibility to be involved in the education of their children.
1: The motion has drawn criticism from the Manitoba Teachers Society, local parents, and advocacy groups. The long-awaited expansion of the Grenthal Arena is officially underway after yesterday's sod-turning ceremony. RM of Hanover Councillor Curtis Davidouk says maintaining facilities is especially important in smaller communities and believes the expanded arena will help Grenthal continue to grow and thrive.
5: You know, it's a community hub all through winter, for sure, with many different types of ice sports and programming to keep the youth engaged. And it's really important. And I'm glad that we're at today and that this project is off the ground.
1: Davidouk expresses gratitude to the many people who helped bring the project to this stage. National Stroke Awareness Month is underway in Canada, highlighting the importance of recognizing signs and acting fast. With more, here's reporter Afton Berg.
6: Caitlin Archibald with Manitoba Heart and Stroke emphasizes early action. Quote, if we can't recognize it, we can't call it out for what it is. The second step is to always call 911, end quote. Health officials

0: 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Experts say quick response can mean the difference between recovery and permanent brain damage. I'm Afton Berg.
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1: Today, a mix of sun and cloud, windy, and 15 degrees. Mainly clear tonight, a low of 7. Then tomorrow, it'll be mainly sunny and windy with a high of 22. For Monday and Tuesday, sunshine and highs of 24. Current weather conditions and the 7-day forecast can be found anytime on the Low and Body Shop weather page on your Steinbeck Online app. I'm Judy Peters.
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1: Today, a mix of sun and cloud, windy, and 15 degrees. Mainly clear tonight, a low of 7. Then tomorrow, it'll be mainly sunny and windy with a high of 22. For Monday and Tuesday, sunshine and highs of 24. Current weather conditions and the 7-day forecast can be found anytime on the Low and Body Shop weather page on your Steinbach Online app. I'm Judy Peters.
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6: Today, a mix of sun and cloud, windy, and 15 degrees. Mainly clear tonight, a low of 7. Then tomorrow, it'll be mainly sunny and windy with a high of 22. For Monday and Tuesday, sunshine and highs of 24. Current weather conditions and the 7-day forecast can be found anytime on the Lowen Body Shop weather page on your Steinbeck Online app. I'm Judy Peters.
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1: I'm Judy Peters. Windy this weekend. A complete look at your weather details coming up after the news.

0: Community members, local leaders, and provincial representatives gathered Friday for a sod-turning ceremony marking the beginning of the Grenthal Arena expansion. RM of Hanover Councillor Curtis Davidouk says, although council officially approved the project in May, the ceremony made the milestone feel more tangible.
1: It means the world. The earliest sets of drawings I've seen for some level of arena upgrade date back to 1990, 1991. There's been many versions of it, and just the stars aligned, and right mix council support, massive community support, and a huge contribution from the province that made sure it got pushed across the finish line here.
0: In the coming weeks, the lobby will be demolished to make way for the new addition. Steinbeck City Council has approved first reading of a bylaw that would provide $400,000 to the Southeast Events Group. Councillor Damian Penner says the facility experienced some expected startup challenges.
2: Growing pains are not excusable, but at the same time are sometimes understood that if they are addressed and acknowledged as to why they came up, then that makes sense.
0: Councillor Bill Hebert commented on the facility's financial position.
3: I just want to add that year number two is already looking a lot better for the event center.
0: The interest-free loan would help provide working capital for operations at the Southeast Event Center and would be repaid over 4 years. Council must still consider second and third readings before the loan can be finalized. Hanover School Division trustees have passed a motion directing parents or legal guardians to be treated as the primary decision makers in student health matters and stating the mature minority category will not be honored in division schools. Board Chair Dallas Weeb says the decision came after discussions and parent concerns were raised with trustees.
4: There had been some discussions as well as parent delegations brought forward on specific incidences. That's all confidential.
0: Under Canadian law, the mature minor doctrine can allow some minors to make certain health care decisions without parental consent. For more details about the motion, check the story on Steinbeck Online. A community outreach clinic in Steinbeck is helping residents access important services all in one place. The Southeast Equity Coalition hosted the Get Your Benefits Clinic at Steinbeck United Church on June 10th, connecting people with supports like ID assistance, government services, and community programs. Gabos says the goal is to remove barriers.
5: Well, like we say, a one-stop shop.
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0: Today, a mix of sun and cloud, windy, and 15 degrees. Mainly clear tonight, a low of 7. Then tomorrow, it'll be mainly sunny and windy with a high of 22. For Monday and Tuesday, sunshine and highs of 24. Current weather conditions and the 7-day forecast can be found anytime on the Lowen Body Shop weather page on your Steinbeck Online app. I'm Judy Peters.
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0: time for another Made in Manitoba, and for the second consecutive weekend, it's a debut on our program.
1: The Portage La Prairie area's Sharp Sisters are joining us for the first time, and we are thrilled they decided to make the drive to our studio to join us in person for the conversation.
0: Kathy Bryce, Carolyn Whitfield, and Colleen Bryce are the trio of sisters in the group, and since taking the stage together officially in 2013, they have released two albums.
1: Tonight is even a little more special because
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0: Well, we don't get this every day with Made in Manitoba, where we actually have all of our guests in studio at the same time. So we're particularly excited to have the Sharp sisters with us today, Kathy, Carolyn, and Pauline. And how about we just get to know each of you a little bit and just get a bit of an idea of your background? And Kathy, how about we start with you first?
1: Hi. Yeah, thank you for having us, Chris. I am Kathy Bryce, and I've been singing with my family my entire life, of course, and singing with the Sharp sisters. We've been formally singing for the last 13 years, so it's been a lot of fun.
0: Right on. Carolyn, how about you? Just tell us a little bit about your background.
2: My background, same thing, pretty much. We all grew up together out on a big farm south of Portage la Prairie, and we just got the love of music, obviously, from our mom and dad and grandparents, and on we go on my mom's side, mostly.
0: Right on.
2: Yeah.
0: Okay, Colleen.
3: Hi, I'm Colleen. I am the youngest of the three Sharp sisters. And yeah, just growing up south of Portage and with a big close-knit family, and I've been in and out of different bands over the years with my brothers, different brothers. I've been with Johnny Dietrich. I've been with Eddie and Jimmy Sharp, both of them with, like, in and out of, off and on, all throughout the years I've been in bands with the boys. So yeah, it's been a lifetime of music for all of us.
0: So how did the Sharp sisters kind of come together as a quote-unquote official group? Because obviously you started maybe just singing around the kitchen or in the backyard or at family gatherings, but at some point the three of you said, well, maybe we should do this together as a thing.
1: Yeah, you're right, Chris. That is how it was. We were singing together as a family on the farm. We would sing for parties. We were just singing all the time. And the harmonies, we learned the harmonies while we were doing dishes on the farm. Family of 10 people. And, yeah, of course, there's going to be a lot of dishes. Therefore, lots of harmonies happened.
0: Yeah, no kidding.
1: But then we, our parents, like, they had both passed on. And we wanted to keep the music alive that our mother loved. Mom, she could sing, she could play the guitar, she could play the piano, and she, of course, loved all the old country music. CFRY radio station was her favorite station. You don't touch the radio station for Mom.
0: I've heard that many a times about CFRY.
1: Oh, I'm sure, yeah. So then in 2013, the three of us decided, let's just get together, and it wasn't for anything formal, but let's just get together a couple times a month, and that way we're making the time to visit, making the time to be with each other, and we wanted to keep some of these old songs alive for Mom. So we just started singing them just because. Then we were asked to sing at Island Park in Portage la Prairie at concerts in the park,

0: and it literally exploded from there, which we had no intentions of that happening. We had no idea that our music took us where it did. So we have been together formally since 2013.
1: So let's talk about what it was like to see the reaction of the crowd and then ultimately hear this demand for your music. Like you said, Kathy, it came as a surprise.
0: Definitely.
1: Like, how did that feel? Like, wow, people actually want to hear us for real. They want to hear us.
0: And that is exactly it. They wanted to hear us for real. People came to sing for, or came out to hear us sing. And I had never sang in public in my life, other than with the family around at home. Carolyn and Colleen, they had been out and about over the years doing their singing and doing a great job of it. So my very first time to sing in public was 2013 for about 400 people at Island Park, and I literally thought I was going to have a heart attack from nerves.
2: She was as pale as a ghost.
1: Okay.
2: She was.
0: But you're right. It was so amazing to have that many people out there and the clapping and cheering and thinking, wow, they love what we're doing.
1: So for you, Carolyn and Colleen, what was it like to be there alongside your sister who had never sung publicly before, and having that opportunity to kind of share that moment together?
2: You know, to me, it was because I had done it for so many years in and out of bars and socials, whatever. It was so humbling to have her up there and to have her, you know, my scared little country mouse sister, you know, scared. And I just kind of took her under my wings and just, you know, it's going to be okay. You'll do great. You'll do fine. And she did. And look at her today. Like, she does all kinds of public speaking, more so than Carol. We can hardly get a word in edgewise sometimes because she's doing all the talking. But you know what? She is so organized and so she's does really wonderful public speaking, more so than us. So we always get, okay, Kathy, okay, here you go, take over it, you know. And she does. She organized all the CDs. Like, when we did our CDs, she did all the research, all the copyrights. She did everything for the CDs, and so we called her our in-house manager, I guess you could say. So, but yeah, it was wonderful. Kind of showing her the ropes of, you know, of the music and having her alongside us, you know, like with Carolyn and I and the three of us girls. It's wonderful.
3: When we got out there, like, Colleen and I started off, they had asked us, and then we thought, and Kathy said, I wouldn't mind, I'd like to sing with you, the sisters too. And when we got her, we said, oh, awesome, okay, because then I get to do, because I'm the low voice, I get to do the low harmony, and Colleen does the high harmony, and then Kathy just got it right. And we were so excited when we were able to sing beside her and our little misorganization and, yeah, little scared country mouse, you know it. Hide behind the shirt tails, I'll tell you. And we're amazed with her. We're pretty proud of that girl. Yes, we are.
0: Well, thank you.
1: So, obviously, you've had the opportunity since then to perform together many more times, right?
0: Many.
1: You've released the albums and that kind of thing. I'll ask each of you this question, and we'll start with you, Carolyn. Like, was there a moment after that first performance, and not necessarily the first performance, but sometime after that, where you're like, this is pretty cool? You know, like, was there a time that you're like, man, this is just filling my bucket.
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Well, let's maybe talk a little bit about that original songwriting, because we've kind of we've shaded around that a little bit up to this mm-hmm. point. So how did that start? Did you three of you get together around coffee one morning and say, okay, we're going to write 10 songs today? Or I'm being a little tongue-in-cheek here. But how

0: did that start for the Sharp Sisters that, okay, let's do some songwriting and craft our own thing?
1: I believe Carolyn wrote the first song. Was that Big Old Country Kitchen that you wrote the yes. first one, Carolyn? So when Carolyn did that one, like, we thought, wow, like, we can do this. So I wrote my first song. Colleen wrote hers, and we just did it as we were feeling it, sort of thing. We wanted our songs to be like, you know how most, a lot of people have diaries, or they have a journal, or they to document their history on what they can leave for their family. We decided to do it with music. So we have written our songs, and they're all true. Everything in these songs are right from our hearts. The events that have happened, the way we felt, it's all there in our songs. And we wanted our kids to know this, and our grandchildren now. We don't want them to forget what our family meant to us, mm-hmm. their roots.
2: Yeah, and we had lots of requests of people, you know, like, write songs about when you guys were growing up, you know? So, and that's where it came from. And we all kind of challenged each other. We said, okay, now it's your turn to write one, you know? So, mm-hmm. and it was just wonderful. It's just stories of, you know, childhood things growing up and camping and horses and just our life out in the sandhills. Mm-hmm. That's basically it.
3: And when it came to, like, my biggest deal for writing songs was wanting to leave a legacy for my kids. My daughter always asked me about the good old days. Mom, tell me about them. When you were little, what did you do? So I wrote a song about it. You know, I remember when. And then the next one was, my daughter said to me, Mom, you got to write a song for Brady, her brother, and my son. So I wrote about when he was, she said, write about when he's little, and we went to grandma's. So we did that, but it was all from the heart, and we wanted to leave those memories for our kids.
0: Now, this is another pretty unique thing to Made in Manitoba is, one, we have you all in studio, which we don't get very often, but two, it's very rare that I have a group where every single member has either written a song or they have a particular song that they want to talk about during the program, okay. which we have from you guys tonight, because you all submitted one song that you wanted to showcase. So I'd like to take a couple of moments here and have each of you talk about the songs that you said, hey, we'd really like you to play this song. So Kathy, how about we start with you? What's the song that you have asked us to showcase?
1: It was the first song that I wrote, and it's called Only My Memories. And I titled it that because when I was writing the song, these are the things that I remember growing up as a child, living on this beautiful big farm, a big loving family. I mean, this sounds all wonderful. We weren't a big loving family all the time. We had our cat fights. We had our scraps. Absolutely. And, you know, but nevertheless, we had each other. And so this song was from my memories on what it was like growing up on the farm and the being carefree children. That was the hugest part of our childhood, in my eyes, is being carefree children. Nothing to worry about. We had no worries in the world. And then life hit us with a ton of bricks when our youngest sister passed away on our farm. And at that time, I was just 16 years old. So to have a tragedy like that happen when I was only 16 was totally life-changing for us. And that song has a lot of meaning to it, not only for me, but for my whole family as well. And as the first time that my family heard this song, when I sang it for them, they couldn't believe that they had the same memories that I do. The one thing I do joke about all the time is, you know, I have the memories of our little dolls in their cradles and all that, and whereas our brothers would have the memories of, oh yeah, ripping the heads off those dolls, and
0: of
1: you
0: course.
1: Know,
0: of course,
1: and you, when you
0: of
1: have
0: course.
1: four brothers, yeah,
2: drawing on their faces,
0: yeah.
2: and cutting their hair.
0: What
2: for
0: brothers
2: us.
0: Do?
1: Yeah. Oh yeah, yeah. So anyway, that's where my song

0: song came from. I don't sing it very often because it's a very long song, and it doesn't get a lot of airtime because of the length of it, but it is still, that is my music journal for our family. So,
1: well, how about we move on to you, Colleen, and you tell us about the song that you've asked us to showcase.
2: Well, you know, when I was thinking about it, I thought, actually, there's a few songs I could have showcased. And I was thinking later, I thought, oh, I should have done Three Hearts, because that's the title track of our second album. And then there was Just an Angel, which was about our youngest sister, which I could have showcased too. But then I chose My Cowboy, which was about our brother Rod that passed away in 2016 from cancer. I wrote this song about Roddy, and it was about a dream that I had had, and it was an ongoing dream. It was just like every night would be a carry-on to the next level. And it was just like a story, like he was coming to me night after night, and we were having these conversations, and it was, yeah, and it really touched me. And I just, when I wrote the song, I pretty much wrote it, like it only took me about a day to write it. And it just came spilling out of me because it was all right there and I knew what I wanted. And so just a tribute. And Roddy called all of us girls his angels, because when we sang, he loved our harmonies. And so he always just said, you know, sing it loud and clear. So...
1: And Carolyn, what song are we going to be showcasing that you've picked?
3: In Our Big Old Country Kitchen is actually, it came to me, I think I had it written. It didn't even take me like 2 hours.
1: Wow. Okay.
3: It just fell right on my lap. The music and exactly what I wanted to say seemed to just come to me. And I had the little ditty, and I think I let Kathy listen to it, and I said, what do you think of this? And she said, oh, my gosh, that's exactly our family in a nutshell and what we used to do on the farm. And so that was not my first one, though. My very first one was Spring on the Farm, and I really struggled with it. But this Big Old Country Kitchen is just in my heart, and a lot of people love it. Good dance tune. Mm-hmm. Yeah.
1: I know we're going to have a lot of folks listening across southern Manitoba, particularly in that Portage area, that may be a little more familiar with the Sharp Sisters than in other regions. And I know the question they're going to be asking, because this kind of came out of nowhere that you're joining us on Made in Manitoba. Does that mean something? Could we be hearing new music? Could there be a concert coming up? So I'm going to pose the question. What's next? Is there a future for the Sharp Sisters? And again, not trying to put you on the spot or in a corner, but I know this is the question folks are going to be asking.
0: It was kind of funny when I received the email from Eva. I thought, wow, okay, we are on a bit of a sabbatical. Our lives are extremely busy with our grandchildren. I am still working full time. Colleen looks after her grandchildren full-time. Carolyn is enjoying full-time retirement. So we've been on a bit of a sabbatical. We haven't done a whole lot. There is a couple of shows that we do regularly. But we do have some, we have three songs that are ready at the recording studio in Glenboro. And we were talking on the way up here that, okay, I think maybe it's time that we release those three songs. We've had them recorded for a while. As for another full CD, I don't know that we would go that road again with the technology. And you can't even buy a vehicle with a CD player. So
1: you're not off base there.
0: I know. Yeah. But, and of course, with our music, it's the older generation that truly appreciate it. I doubt that we would do another CD, but we will definitely release those three songs that we have sitting in Glenboro. I have another song I'm in the midst of writing. I'll finish that up, and we'll just take it as it comes.

0: That was My Cowboy, the song Colleen from the Sharp Sisters, selected to be showcased during the trio's Made in Manitoba debut. Her sisters, Kathy and Carolyn, were also in studio for tonight's conversation.
1: A big thank you to them for making the drive to our studio from the Portage and Austin area so we could connect in person. It was a lot of fun. And we are looking forward to hearing soon those three unreleased but recorded songs, not to mention Kathy's still to be recorded new song.
0: Sounds like the Sharp Sisters will be returning to Made in Manitoba in the future. So thank you for listening tonight, and we hope you'll drop in next week at the same time.
1: 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I'm Chris Sumner, and he's Zach Drieger. Good night.

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4: I'm Judy Peters. I'll have a look at the windy weekend weather details after local news. Steinbeck City Council has approved first reading of a bylaw that would provide $400,000 to the Southeast Events Group. Councillor Damian Penner says the facility experienced some expected startup challenges.
5: This is a loan, not a grant, so this is to be repaid.
4: Councillor Bill Hebert commented on the facility's financial position.
6: I just want to add that year number two is already looking a lot better for the event center.
4: The interest-free loan would help provide working capital for operations at the Southeast Event Center and would be repaid over 4 years. Council must still consider second and third readings before the loan can be finalized. Community members, local leaders, and provincial representatives gathered Friday for a sod-turning ceremony marking the beginning of the Grunthal Arena expansion. Arm of Hanover Councillor Curtis Davidoux says although Council officially approved the project in May, the ceremony made the milestone feel more tangible.
7: It means the world. The earliest sets of drawings I've seen for some level of arena upgrade date back to 1990-1991. There's been many versions of it, and just the stars aligned and right next Council support, massive community support, and a huge contribution from the province that made sure it got pushed across the finish line here.
4: In the coming weeks, the lobby will be demolished to make way for the new addition. Organizers of a community benefits clinic in Steinbeck say bringing services directly to people is helping break down barriers. With more, here's reporter Afton Berg.
8: The Southeast Equity Coalition hosted the event at Steinbeck United Church, allowing residents to access multiple supports in one location. Lee Finney says the focus is on meeting people where they are at.
9: I think we're going to where people are gathering and to just break down those barriers.
8: Organizers say more clinics are planned for this year, including one aimed at connecting with newcomer communities. I'm Afton Berg.
4: A Habitat for Humanity Manitoba information meeting held in Niverville on Wednesday may result in the creation of a new local chapter. Habitat's Christina Falk says Niverville is the ideal location for it.
10: There is, I think, a culture here of stepping in and pulling up your bootstraps and getting the work done, but also helping your neighbor.
4: Falk hopes to return to Niverville in fall to help establish an organizing committee. Stream us anywhere, anytime. 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
1: Today, a mix of sun and cloud, windy and 15 degrees. Mainly clear tonight, a low of 7. Then tomorrow, it'll be mainly sunny and windy with a high of 22. For Monday and Tuesday, sunshine and highs of 24. Current weather conditions and the 7-day forecast can be found anytime on the Low and Body Shop weather page on your Steinbach online app. I'm Judy Peters.
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1: Mainly clear tonight and a low of 7. Tomorrow, we expect mostly sunshine and it'll be windy, a high of 22. For Monday and Tuesday, it'll be sunny with highs of 24. Current weather conditions and the 7-day forecast can be found anytime on the Lowen Body Shop weather page. That's on your Steinbach Online app. I'm Judy Peters.
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3: Wild Mountain can be a pretty dangerous place. You stay on the trails and stick with me. There's adventures to be had there, too.

0: Insight for Living is proud to present Paws and Tails. Howdy and welcome to Wildwood, a small town in the midst of some pretty big changes. An exciting and sometimes frightening thing change is. Funny how the same situation can be a source of fear to one person and the cause of celebration for another.
1: Dear Diary, big changes are coming and I hate it. Things were really, really good, and now everything's ruined. It all started at church a couple of weeks ago. Pastor Flint was announcing plans for Wildwood Community Church's 50th anniversary.
2: The Lord has blessed us with 50 years together as a congregation, and 48 of those years in this very building. Well, 50 years we've been here reaching out and teaching the gospel of Christ to Wildwood. I'd say that it is time for a celebration, and I hope that all of you plan to join me in that celebration next month. We will need volunteers for a planning committee,
1: and some of you
3: should start thinking
2: about how you can help out in your own way.
4: I shut the door.
5: Willie, you get over here. Mom.
6: I'll get him, Willie. You have got to stop slamming that door.
7: That support beam, it's giving way. Everyone needs to leave now.
2: Okay, let's move quickly, but carefully. Oh, here, Mr. Snortle, let me help.
8: Stacy, go with your mother. I'll be right behind you. I need to help Mr. Shufflebee.
2: Everybody out? Where's Chuck?
9: Oh, I'm here.
2: Oh, what does it look like in there?
9: Not good. The main beam is cracked, almost clear through. There's also some damage in the north wall. It's not safe in there.
2: Oh, can we fix it?
9: I don't know. Right now, I'm not even sure what caused it.
2: God's got something planned for us. Let's all be prayerful that we are wise enough to see what it is.
1: Mom, were you scared?
10: No. Terrified. How are you?
1: Okay. What's gonna happen in the church?
10: I don't know, sweetheart. I just can't imagine being anywhere else on Sunday mornings.
2: Well, considering all that's happened this morning, I'll see if we can meet in the old library Wednesday night. Then we can put our heads together and figure out what our next move should be. Let's start with a hymn. Turn to page... I guess we don't have any hymnals out here, do we? Well, let's sing It Is Well With My Soul. We all know that one.
1: That was bad enough. But it was only the beginning. The next day at school, Goose and I were talking about what had happened at church.
5: Oh, I know. I still can't believe it. I thought my mom was going to start crying. Then Willie, he kept trying to get back inside the church. Oh, little sisters are so much easier than little brothers.
1: This is the only church I've known for all my life.
5: Yeah, but think how neat it will be if they build a new one. Bigger rooms that stay warm in the winter.
1: I like the cold. It keeps you awake.
5: There might even be new church pews that actually have cushions on them.
1: The old ones have never bothered me.
5: Isn't there anything about a new church building that makes you even a little bit excited?
1: Nothing. Nothing needs to change. Nothing.
5: Okay.
1: I heard Mr. Porter say that the church building had been eaten to bits by termites.
5: I heard it was water damage, that the whole place is being held together by nothing but mush.
1: They can't tear down the church, can they?
5: Well, I don't know. Oh, hey, speaking of mush, I forgot to tell you. Mom says it's okay for you to come to dinner tonight.
1: We're having mush?
5: Why would you ask that? So can you come?

0: I think so. I'll ask my folks. What are we having for dinner?
1: Well, it's not mush. I'll be right back.
0: Where are you going?
1: To tell my mom something.
0: To not fix mush for dinner?
1: Exactly. See you in a bit.
2: Okay. Good morning, everybody. Let's get things started. I wanted to start the day by sharing some very exciting news. As you all know, our little town of Wildwood is not so little as it once was. We have nearly doubled the number of students in this class since the fall. Well, the school board met over the weekend and has decided that something needs to be done. This town is only going to continue to grow. So the school board has decided to split up this classroom and hire a second teacher.
0: No! Miss Harbor! We don't want to be split up!
2: Now let me explain. Each one of you deserves one-on-one time with me, and I just can't do that with the numbers we're expecting. With the addition of a new teacher, we'll be able to have more in-depth studies, special projects, and field trips that will be age and grade appropriate. I even have a promise from the school board that funds will be available for special electives and maybe a large aquarium.
1: An aquarium is good!
2: I want all of you to be able to participate in some of the decisions we have to make. What I'd like for you to do now is to get out a sheet of paper and write down any ideas that you may have for this change in our school. You might have an idea for a special elective class.
1: Like,

0: keyboard when we meet again at the end of the week. All right, now get to work, everyone.
1: Isn't this exciting, Stacy? Field trips, aquariums, and candle baking.
2: It's not exciting at all. It's awful. I don't want a new teacher. I want to keep Miss Harbor. I don't care if we ever go on a field trip. I just want things the way they were. You're not going to believe this. There's even more. When I got home from school that afternoon, I told Mom and Dad all about what Miss Harbor had told us about splitting up the school. Goose had to talk me out of writing, "I have a great idea. Let's not split up the school."
3: I don't know, Stacy. It sounds kind of exciting to me.
2: Dad, I don't want to lose Miss Harbor. She's the best teacher in the world. She's barely ever cross, and she... Don't you remember the magnifying glass that she gave me?
3: Of course I do. She is a great teacher. But maybe the new teacher will be just as good, or maybe even better.
2: That's impossible.
4: Stacy, it's not certain that Miss Harbor won't be your teacher anymore. I think you should just wait and see what's in store. You just might be surprised.
2: I don't think I like this surprise. I like our class the way it is.
4: Should we tell her?
3: Speaking of surprises, Stace, your mom and I have one for you.
2: You too? I don't know if I can handle this.
4: We think you'll like this one.
2: Well, unless it's a pony, I'd rather not have any changes right now.
3: Close.
4: Oh, honey, she's never going to guess. Just tell her.
3: Okay. Stacy, our family is going to welcome a new member. A special blessing. A gift from God.
2: It's not a pony, is it?
4: Oh, for goodness sake, dear. Stacy, I'm going to have a baby.
5: We'll be right back.
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2: A baby. I wanted to scream, but I didn't want to make my folks feel bad. They were so excited, and I told them that I was happy. This is a disaster. No more camping. You can't camp with a baby. No more late night talking and eating ice cream with my mom. The baby's making her tired now. And it's not even born. Nothing will ever be the same. Not at home, not at school, and not at church. At church, there was a Wednesday night meeting to discuss the church building. Dad took me along because Mom wasn't feeling well.
8: Calm down, everyone. Calm down. We need to listen to all sides of this. Go ahead, Papa Chuck.
9: I love that church building as much as any of you.
10: Then why do you want to tear it down?
9: The support beam. The only thing that keeps the roof up, it's almost hollow from termites and water damage. I can't believe it's held up this long. It would cost so much to try to repair that we could build a whole new, better and bigger church for about the same amount of money.
10: That's what you say. I think we need a second opinion.
11: Yes. All right. That's right. I agree.
9: We've tried to shore it up, but even going in there is taking your life into your hands.
12: Now, you're not the only one who knows about these things. I say a group of us should go in and make our own assessment before any decisions are made.
11: I agree. Yes.
9: If too many people go in there and start banging around, well, if you went in there and pounded on that north wall with your fist, you'd probably bring the whole place down.
12: My father helped build that church with his own hands. We can't just throw away something so close to our hearts.
11: Yeah,
13: that's right. That's at the church. Save our church. Save our church. Go out with community church. Come on.
8: Hold on there. Let's keep a level head about this and listen to every suggestion. That's what we're here for.
10: But he wants to tear down our church.
11: Yeah! Tear down the church!
14: He's the king!

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1: Jake, the town has almost doubled in size this year. The old building only holds about 75, and we pretty much fill it up every Sunday.
2: Our church has been around for 48 years. I will not stand here and let you turn it into firewood.
0: Now hold on. Hold on, everyone. Let's just cool off here. First of all, we are the church, not some building. Second, I think we need to pray about this instead of starting up a wrestling match.
2: I think God wants us to fix it.
0: Right. We haven't the money to paint the old building, let alone fix it or build another one. What I do know is that God has a plan for all of this. He knew that beam was no good. He's not surprised or worried. When God causes change, it's because change is needed. Maybe, just maybe, change is needed here. Now, let's pray that we can see what God wants for us and quit trying to get God to do what we want. Are there any more questions?
2: Where are we meeting on Sunday?
0: We'll meet on the field back of the church. We'll have a tent big enough to cover us all. We'll need some help moving some pews, and if that's not possible, we'll need lots of chairs. Is that it? All right, then. Let's close in a word of prayer.
3: So, Dad?
4: Yeah, hon?
3: What do you think about the church? Folks were pretty upset.
4: Yes, they were. It's a tough thing when change comes.
3: What do you want?
4: I'd love to save the old building.
3: Me too.
4: But I don't think we'll be able to.
3: Why?
4: When Moses was leading the Israelites to the Promised Land...
3: Yeah?
4: At one point, pretty early on, they ran out of water. Now, God had just done all these miracles for them, but they were afraid because they were out in the desert with no water. Some of them wanted to go back to Egypt and be slaves with plenty of water instead of being free and following God with no water.
3: Really?
4: Uh-huh. The future is uncertain to us. God knows what's coming, and He often changes things. It's better to follow God into the unknown than to go back. That's just slavery.
3: So what about the water?
4: God made water flow out of a rock, more than they could drink.
3: Whoa.
4: Yep, I just love that about God. I think Pastor Flint is right. We need to not fight for or against the building. We need to look to God and follow. We need to pray. And pray hard.
3: I'll pray too.
4: That's my girl. So, what do you want? A little sister or a little brother?
3: Thanks for inviting me over for dinner, Mrs. Gondwistler.
5: You're more than welcome, Stacy. How's your mother feeling?
6: Will you just hand me that pan?
3: She's tired, but she's fine.
7: A new baby? How exciting!
8: How exciting!
7: Say, your folks gonna make a baby room?
6: Nope. Gonna be in my room.
7: Oh, that's bad.
5: Goose, don't scare her like that. It's not that much trouble. Stop making those faces, Willie, and move out of the way, dear.
8: I want dinner now. I am hungry like a wolf. Oh!
5: Dinner will be ready in about 40 minutes, little mister. Go sit over there and you can watch.
7: I'm not trying to scare her. I'm just saying that with a new baby around, there won't be a lot of peace and quiet.
8: No peace and quiet.
5: Willie.
6: I guess not. I haven't thought about it that much.
7: Babies cry a lot.
8: Cry a lot.
7: Mom, make him stop.
5: Willie? Oh, but Stacy, when you first hold that baby, it will be all worth it. I've held 6 of them, so I know. Willie, get your fingers out of that.
7: When I first held Willie, he spit up on me.
9: Mommy, Ricky took my doll and shaved her head. Look.
5: Oh, Ricky. Goose, watch that pot doesn't boil over. Ricky!
6: What should we do?
7: What do you mean?
8: What do you mean?
6: Your sister's crying. What should we do?
7: She cries all the time. She'll stop after a while.
8: She cries all the time.
7: Stop it, Willie.
8: Stop it, Willie.
7: Mom!
8: Bob!
5: Francie, honey, go draw until dinner is done. Willie, you need to keep quiet or leave the kitchen.
8: I want to stay, Bobby.
5: Then keep quiet, honey.
8: I love you, Mommy.
7: Oh, brother.
5: Mommy loves you too.

0: Willy. Oh, goodness, the bread. Goose, get me the hot pads. I hope it's not burned.
1: Here come hot pads.
2: It looks good to me, Mrs. Gongoosler.
0: Not too bad. Goose, will you watch the potatoes while I go into the garden to get some greens?
1: Sure, Mom.
2: How do you handle it all, Goose?
1: All what?
3: All what?
2: Everything. I mean, there's so much going on.
1: Oh, she's in the garden.
3: See, in the garden.
1: Mommy. What were you saying, Stacy?
3: What were you saying, Stacy?
1: Stop it, Willy.
3: Stop it, Willy.
2: Never mind.
3: Mommy. Boil it over.
1: Willy, be quiet.
3: Pot's boiling over.
2: Pot's boiling over.
1: Pot's boiling over.
2: By the end of dinner, Francie had cried 4 more times. Tina choked on her pickle, and Willy quietly copied every single thing that Goose said. Brothers and sisters, my life is ruined forever. Period.
4: There'll be more fun and tales coming right up.
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2: Dear Diary, another week has passed. I've done a lot of praying like I told my dad I would. And you won't believe everything that's happened, both at school and church. First school. On Wednesday, Miss Harper told us that next year our school will be divided into 2 new classes, kindergarten through third grade and fourth grade through sixth.
7: And I will be taking the fourth through sixth graders. Now, I want you all to know that I will miss you younger students very much. But I will still be seeing you every day. And in just a couple of years, you will graduate into my class. That means that I will get each and every one of you, and I wouldn't have it any other way. I also wanted you to know that I took your ideas to the school board, and several of them are under consideration and might be approved for funding. You all did great.
2: I'll be in fourth grade next year, so I'll still have Miss Harbor. And it won't have to be around all those little kids anymore. Both of those are good things. So, maybe change isn't so bad. In this case. But that was nothing compared to what happened at church this morning. First of all, there were a lot of new people at the temporary tent.
0: Good morning, Stacy.
2: Good morning, Mrs. Gongoosler. Morning, Goose. My folks are on their way in. Is there room for everybody?
0: Yes, Stacy, there's plenty of room.
3: It's cold, Mommy. Let's go into the real church. This tent is not our church.
0: No, Willy, you need to stay right here.
3: I want to sit with Dad.
0: All right, Goose, Ricky, Tina, let Willy by.
1: Stacy, do you know who those people are over there?
2: They look familiar, but I don't think I've seen them at church before.
1: I think this is exciting.
2: Doesn't quite seem like church without the organ music.
1: There are lots of people here today. A lot of new people. Oh, these your folks.
8: We need some help setting up more chairs. Can I borrow your daddy for a few minutes, Goose?
1: Sure thing, Mr. Clemmer. Willie, save Dad's seat.
3: Bye, Daddy.
9: Good morning, and welcome to Wildwood Community Church. I'm Pastor Flint, and I can't tell you how wonderful it is to see all of you here this morning. If you haven't found a seat yet, please be patient. We've sent out for some more benches and such, and they should be here soon. What a wonderful problem to have. While we're waiting for more seats, Norma Hill will be playing a couple of hymns on her violin. You're welcome to sing along.
0: Goose, where's Willie?
1: I don't see him.
0: Tell Ricky to look under the chairs.
1: Well, he's not under the chairs, either.
0: If he's eating crackers from the communion table again... Goose, ask Tina to ask your father if he's seen Willy.
2: Goose, look! Willie's running toward... towards the church building.

0: What?
1: Stop him!
0: He's inside!
1: William!
0: Everyone rushed from the tent. Old church was just a pile of lumber. Moose got there first, and without even thinking, she scrambled under the pile and disappeared.
2: Don't worry, Willie. I'll be right there.
0: Goose, don't.
1: Goose, my babies. Please, someone help my babies.
3: We need to lift this wall. Spread out along there.
1: I just want my children back in my arms.
3: Okay, on the count of three. One, two, three.
4: Yes, Jesus loves me. Yes, Jesus.
0: Goose had found Willie. And she just rocked him in her arms.
3: Just one more. Goose! Get out now!
1: Willie, Goose, thank the Lord you're both all right.
0: Dear Diary, I feel pretty bad about the way I've been acting for the last couple of weeks. I guess my life isn't over after all. It's just turning out a lot different than I expected. Oh yeah, I forgot. There is something that I still need to do. Mom? Dad?
5: Yes, Stacy?
6: Yeah, hon?
0: I know that I haven't said much about the new baby. I just wanted you both to know that I'm okay with it.
5: You're okay with the baby?
0: No, I'm excited. It'll be fun to be a big sister. Like Goose.
5: Oh, that's very sweet of you, honey.
0: Guess God wants to change things.
7: Looks like he does.

a tiz. 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

for dessert. Yuck! Life changes like the seasons, like summer, fall, and winter. So when you're going into shock, Jesus is your solid rock. And when your life's a traffic

0: Tales.org. The Plans I Have was written by Amy Robertson and directed by David Carl. Our script supervisor was Phil Lawler. The song Change was written by Sandy Howell and Joanna Carlson. Music was by John Campbell, and our sound designer was Eric Basil. Paws and Tales is an Insight for Living production.
1: On the next Paws and Tales...
2: By the end of this day, I will have gathered every beautiful girl in the city.
3: Take her!
4: Moshe!
5: Esther, what's going on?
3: Stand back! This is not an invitation!
4: Mordecai, I'm scared!
6: Can you hear me, Lord? Do you see my tears that fall?
0: Be sure to join us for another episode of Insight for Living's Paws and Tales.

0: da-da-da.
1: Olivia, am I to deduce from those sounds you're making that you need a refill?
0: Oh, no thanks, Eugene. One's enough for me.

0: you, dude. I have this tune stuck in my head, and I just can't get rid of it.
1: Oh.
0: Does that ever happen to you?
1: Well, fortunately, I have the mental discipline to prevent that sort of unwanted invasion of my brain synapses.
0: But why does it happen?
1: Well, studies have suggested that the phenomenon of involuntary musical imagery, known commonly as an earworm or repetune, occurs when your brain, your memory to be precise, is attempting to remember the entire song.
0: But I don't know the whole song. I only heard part of it on the radio.
1: Well, that makes things difficult. Perhaps if you sing some of it to me, I might know it to sing the rest.
0: No, I don't sing for people.
1: Well, possibly you could work it out on the piano in the little theater. Or on my ukulele or a guitar?
0: I can't play the ukulele, but I'd love to learn how to play the guitar.
1: Truly? Well, I've recently begun to give lessons on stringed instruments, ukulele or guitar.
0: Are you serious?
1: Mm-hmm.
0: Is it expensive? I mean, if I wanted you to teach me?
1: Well, actually, I'm teaching for free as part of Mr. Whitaker's new arts initiative.
0: Mr. Whitaker's doing a what?
1: He wants to encourage the young people who come to Wits End to engage in the arts. I'm instructing in music, whilst Miss Kendall is producing theatrical efforts in the little theater.
0: Oh, that's so great!
1: Mm-hmm.
0: Well, when can we start?
1: Well,
0: where do I get a guitar? What about a book? Do I need a book? I had one for piano.
1: Calm down, Miss Parker. You may borrow my old guitar. It's perfect for beginners, and will save you the investment just in case you, choose not to continue.
0: Choose not to continue?
1: Mm-hmm.
0: When I set my mind to something, I see it through.
1: Well, I'm certain you do. I'll get my guitar and bring it to your house this afternoon, if that's all right. And if you have time, we may be able to start with some of the basics.
0: Oh, that is so perfect.
1: Till then.
0: Bye. This will be so cool.
2: Oh, Olivia, I'm glad you're here. I need to talk to you about our drama production.
0: Yeah, Eugene said you're doing a play.
2: Yeah, and I really need you to join us. It's something we're doing for the preschoolers. It's a retelling of the story of Noah's Ark. And I'd like you to be Mrs. Noah. I can't think of anyone I'd trust more.
0: Sure, I'd love to do it.
2: Oh, that's great. We'll rehearse for an hour or so each day. Our first meeting is in the little theater tomorrow after school.
0: I'll be there.
2: Great. See you then.
0: Man, what a day.
1: There we go. All set. Now it's your turn, Olivia.
0: Great. What do I do?
1: Oh, of course. We're going to learn a few simple chords. Let's start off with a G chord. All you have to do is put your fourth finger right over here.
0: Here?
1: Mm-hmm. Not on top of it, just behind the fret. See?
0: Like this?
1: Like that. Now, this is a plectrum, sometimes known as a pick. Hold this in your right hand, like this, and then strum.
0: Okay, here it goes. That can't be right.
1: It's okay. It's a fine start. It sounds like your finger just slipped a little. Now, keep it right there.
0: Okay.
1: Try it again.
0: It looks so easy on TV.
1: Well, work on how you hold the neck of the guitar. Keep your thumb right on the back, not wrapped around. Okay, that's good. Okay, now try again.
0: Hey! I did it!
1: All right. A solid first step. Now try and strum in rhythm like this. One, two, three, four, one. Do it.
0: Three, four, one. Okay, this is fun and all, but when did I get to learn a song?
1: Eventually, Olivia. These things take time and practice.
0: One, two, three, four. One, two, three, four.
3: Hi, sweetie.
0: Hi, Dad.
3: Is Eugene still here? I wanted to see if he'd like to stay for dinner.
0: No, he left a while ago.
3: Oh. Well, it's time to wash up. We're going to eat.
0: Oh.
3: I'm proud of you for trying to do this, Olivia. I really hope you'll stay with it.
0: Stay with it? Of course I'll stay with it. Why wouldn't I?
3: Shall we go upstairs and look at all the things in the attic? The karate outfit, the ballet slippers, the tennis racket, the candle-making kit, the cookbooks, the crochet needles, the easel and paints,
0: This is different. I really want to learn how to play the guitar.
3: Great.
0: I will, Dad.
4: Of course she will.
0: Mom, did you hear me? I can play guitar.
4: I heard.
0: And it's really fun. I knew two chords already. Isn't that great?
4: Mm-hmm.
0: After another lesson or two, I'll be able to play a whole song.
4: Your abuelita was listening. It brought tears.

0: tears to her eyes.
1: Was it that bad?
0: No. It's because your abuelo played the guitar. You see, it's in your blood.
1: Was Grandpa good?
0: I always thought so. He played for years. In fact, when he was courting your abuelita, he used to go to her house to serenade her on the veranda.
2: A veranda? I thought you said he played the guitar.
0: Go wash your hands.
2: Yes, ma'am.
0: Olivia, are you serious about this?
1: Serious? Look, Mom, Dad already reminded me of all...
0: No, listen. There's a song your abuelita loves. It's called Cuatro Milpas. Her birthday is in a couple of weeks.
1: Yeah?
0: I thought it would be nice if you could learn that song on the guitar and play it for her at the party. It'd mean a lot more to her than anything you could buy.
1: You think so?
0: Oh, yes. It's a lot to learn in a short time.
1: Well, I can do it, Mom. You watch.
0: I'll listen.
3: Hey, you over there, come check out this super cool secret club. Well, it's not really a secret. Actually, I'm trying to tell everybody about it because it's so amazing. It's the Adventures in Odyssey Club. 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I'll slow down now. I just get so excited talking about the Adventures in Odyssey Club. 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

0: hey.
1: Oh, hi, Dad.
0: I was listening to you in the hall. Your guitaring sounds great. How did you pick that up so fast?
1: What? Oh, no, that's not me. Oh. Mom let me download some flamingo music for practice. See?
0: Oh, well, that's flamenco, by the way.
1: Well, whatever it is, it's hard on my fingers, and I broke a nail.
0: One must sacrifice for one's art. Look, Connie just called to remind you about a drama meeting.
1: Yeah, she's putting on a play for some kids, and she wants me in it. I'm going to be Mrs. Noah. Cool, huh?
0: Hold on a second. Don't you have something to ask first?
1: Oh, yeah. I have to ask Mom if I can borrow her old bathrobe. I'll need a costume.
0: Olivia, I mean, you need to ask permission. We don't want you overcommitting yourself.
1: I won't. We'll rehearse for an hour after school, and that's it.
0: Well, what about your guitar lessons? Do you think you'll have time for them, too? And your mom said you're trying to learn a song for your grandmother's birthday. That's going to take some intense work.
1: I know. I can handle it. I promise.
0: You promise? Well, if you promise...
1: Thanks, Dad!
0: Oh, Olivia, I mean it. You can't let all this stuff get in the way of your responsibilities for school and at home. Understood?
1: Yo comprendo, Papa. I gotta go.
0: Okay.

0: almost ready to start. I've handed out all of the roles and assignments, and you have a complete schedule of rehearsals. Oh, except for one slight change in the cast. Whit will be playing the voice of God.
1: Oh, I am?
0: Great, you're into the role already.
1: But I thought Red Hollard was playing God.
0: Well, his uncle Eustace is having a gallstone removed, so he can't do it now. Do you mind?
1: Well, I'm happy to help out. Is there anything else I can do?
0: Well, Red was also going to build some of the sets, but...
1: I got it. Is that what he's done so far?
0: Uh-huh.
1: Why is the Ark made out of cinder blocks?
0: Because they're cubes, and Red thought that's what the Bible meant when it talked about cubits.
1: Right. I'll get to work.
0: Thanks, Whit. Okay, gather around, everybody. Gather around. I just want to have a little talk to launch our play. Thank you all for helping out with this. I know it's fun, but it'll be a lot of work, too. Now, our performance is set for 2 weeks from Saturday. We'll have 3 daycare centers coming to watch. And just because they're little kids doesn't mean we don't have to take this seriously, right? Nice. Remember, if you don't practice or learn your lines, the whole production suffers. Okay, let's start with Mr. and Mrs. Noah over here. That's Barrett and Olivia. Let's see. Where's Olivia?
2: I'm here, Connie. I'm sorry I'm late.
0: Okay, well, grab a script from the table and come on up.
2: Okay.
0: And let's get to work.
3: You sound great.

0: a great first rehearsal, guys. Same time tomorrow, and I want scenes 2 and 3 memorized.
1: Bye, Connie.
0: Oh, Olivia, don't forget to take a copy of our schedule.
1: Oh, right. Thanks.
2: Miss Parker?
1: Hi, Eugene.
2: Did you happen to notice the time?
1: Yeah, it's 4:30.
2: Mm-hmm, and I thought we were practicing at 4 o'clock.
1: Oh, sorry.
0: That's my fault, Eugene. I kept them late.
2: Well, unfortunately, I have another obligation and won't be able to teach you now.
1: Oh.
2: Still, here's a copy of the practice book. I want you to practice the G7 chord in preparation for your grandmother's birthday. Consider this a homework assignment.
1: Homework?
2: Mm-hmm. To make up for our lost time. The G7 requires more dexterity than G and certainly than E minor, but I'm sure you'll master it in no time.
1: Okay, G7. Got it.
2: The important thing to remember is to keep practicing. Machu Picchu wasn't constructed in a day, after all.
1: What?
0: Nobody learns it all overnight.
2: Isn't that what I said?
1: Oh. Will my fingertips stop hurting?
2: Eventually, yes. And I'll see you tomorrow at 5 o'clock, since you're obviously occupied at 4 o'clock.
1: Thanks.
0: And those 2 scenes, don't forget about those.
1: The 2 scenes, right. G7 and 8.
0: Scenes 2 and 3.
1: Got it. One, two, three, four. Wait, one, two, three. Ah! Maybe I should practice my lines for a while. Okay. Noah, you've been building that boat for 120 years now. I've heard of long-term building projects, but seriously, the neighbors are beginning to talk. And you have no idea what kind of teasing the kids are getting at school. Poor Ham, Shemp, and Jeffrey. J-Patch. J-Path. I'll never get these right! Come in!
3: Hi, Olivia. I just wanted to let you know I'm running to the store. I'll be back in 15 minutes.
1: Great.
3: Are you okay?
1: Yeah, I'm fine. I'm just looking over the... No, I'm practicing now.
3: Okay,
1: let's see. G7. Fingers here, here, and here, and...
3: Don't worry. I'm sure you'll get it.
1: Okay. Thanks. One, two... It's too much! My fingers hurt. I need a break.

0: Oh, hi, Olivia.
1: Oh, Miss Parker. I was beginning to think you'd forgotten our lesson today.
2: Oh, no, I didn't. I'm here.
0: Well, do you care for a lemonade before you get started? You look like you could use something.
2: Yes, please. That sounds really good.
1: While you do that, I'll make sure the rehearsal room is vacant. I'm looking forward to hearing your work on those new chords.
0: This will only take a minute. So, how are you doing, Olivia? Seems that you've been really busy over the last couple of weeks. You look tired.
2: I am. Just a little.
0: Now, here you go. Fresh squeezed.
2: Thank you.
0: So, how are the guitar lessons going?
2: Well, they're a lot harder than I thought, but I'm finally losing the feeling in my fingertips.
0: And that's good?
2: Well, it's better than the pain. Here, I'll show you what I'm learn... Oh, no! I forgot my guitar. I must have left it at home.
3: Olivia, you made it. Good. We're ready to run your scenes.
2: My scenes? Now?
3: Uh-huh. Didn't you look at your rehearsal schedule?
2: Well, I thought I did, or maybe that was last week.
3: We added time for the last few rehearsals before the performance. So hurry up, everyone's waiting to do the flood scene.
2: The flood scene? But I thought we were doing the getting off the ark scene.
0: Oh dear.
2: It's okay, I know it, mostly, kind of.
0: Would you like me to tell Eugene you'll have to postpone your lesson?
2: Yes, please. Tell him I'm sorry, and I'll be sure to practice for tomorrow, and I'll remember my guitar, and thanks for the lemonade!
0: See you later, Olivia!

0: Hi, Mom.
1: Oh, hi, Olivia.
0: I'll be up in my room.
1: Is everything all right?
0: Sure. Why?
1: I thought you had guitar lessons this afternoon.
0: I did.
1: Without your guitar? You left it next to the front door.
0: Well, I was...
1: How's that song coming? You think you'll have it ready by Saturday?
0: I'm doing my best.
1: I'm sure you are. Your abuelita will be so pleased. When can I hear some of it?

0: Sometime soon. Well, not yet, though. I want to be ready for my big debut. I want you to be surprised, too.
1: Oh, that's sweet. We decided to have her party at the banquet room in the Hacienda restaurant.
0: Really? She'll like that.
1: We'll have to be there at noon, though, so we can decorate.
0: Noon? Okay. Well, I'll be upstairs.
1: It's your turn to set the table for dinner.
0: Okay. Set the table. Chord practice. Lines.
1: Are you sure you're all right?
0: Yeah, it's all right. I mean, I'm all right. Never mind.
2: Okay, thanks, everyone. Get plenty of rest tonight for the big show tomorrow. See you at noon, sharp.
3: Connie, I'm going to tighten the rigging on top of the arc. It looks loose to me.
2: Okay, thanks, Whit.
0: See you, Connie.
2: Olivia?
0: Yeah?
2: Please tell me you'll know your lines tomorrow, because if you perform like you
0: did today... I'll know them, Connie. Like the palm of my hand.
2: Don't you mean like the back of your hand?
4: Huh, Miss Parker, there you are.
0: Eugene.
4: Come with me, please.
0: To where?
4: The rehearsal room. I've got a guitar tuned up and ready. I want to hear how you're doing.
0: Well, you don't have to worry about that.
4: I don't?
0: Everything will be just fine.
4: Well, you're performing the song for your grandmother tomorrow, correct?
0: Correct. I mean, yes.
4: Well, then I'd like to hear it. As a student of mine, your work indirectly speaks to my teaching skills. I want to be certain that you're prepared.
2: Wait a minute. She's playing a song tomorrow? What time tomorrow?
0: Noon?
2: Noon? You're supposed to be here at noon.
0: I am?
2: That's right. We've been saying noon all along. Haven't you been listening?
0: I thought I was, but...
2: Okay, all right. I'm sorry, Olivia, but I'm going to have to find someone else to play Mrs. Noah tomorrow.
0: What?
2: Well, you can't be in two places at once. And even if you said you'd do the play, I'm not sure that I can trust you to know the lines. So you're out. I'm sorry.
0: But I thought...
4: I suppose that simplifies things. Shall we go to the rehearsal room to hear your progress?
0: Yeah, okay. Well, no, I better not. I'm not ready. I can't do it. I can't do any of this. This is terrible.
4: Miss Parker?
3: Eugene, what just happened?
4: Well, I do believe that Olivia Parker is in the midst of a proverbial meltdown.
3: Oh, dear. Here, hold this hammer, will you?
4: Huh? Oh, of course. Don't suppose I'll ever hear that song.

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We always love hearing from you.

0: Olivia.
1: Why won't the imagination station open up for me?
0: Well, it's turned off. Why do you want to go in the imagination station?
1: To go back in time. Just a couple of weeks. Is that so much to ask?
0: Well, I'm afraid it doesn't work like that. Let's talk about this.
1: There's nothing to talk about. I blew it. I failed, plain and simple.
0: Now, slow down.
1: Why did it have to be so hard? I said I'd perform in the play because Connie needed me to. I said I'd play the guitar for my grandmother because I wanted to make my mother proud. And my grandmother happy. And I wanted to prove my dad wrong about the attic.
0: Oh?
1: Now look at me. I'm not in the play, I don't know how to perform the song, and my dad will be right. I don't finish things. I'm a flake.
0: Oh, now it sounds as if you overcommitted yourself, that's all.
1: That's all?
0: Well, it happens. Sometimes I get so caught up in trying to be helpful or being busy that we forget the Luke 14 rule of project management.
1: The Luke 14 what?
0: It's a passage in the Bible where Jesus talked about...
1: Wait a minute. Jesus talked about project management?
0: He said that no one should build a building without making sure they have the means to finish it. Or no one should go to war without making sure they have the army to win. Before we do anything, we should always count the cost. Otherwise, you wind up with a half-finished building or a lost battle.
1: Oh.
0: When you took on these commitments, did you stop to count the cost? Were you sure you had the time or the energy or the ability to pull it off?
1: No. I think that's why my dad keeps talking.

0: talking about the attic.
1: Okay, you lost me with the attic.
0: Well, it's full of things I thought I wanted to do, but I lost interest in or quit.
1: Because something else seemed more important to you.
0: Yeah, I'm a flake.
1: Oh, no, you're no flake.
0: My dad thinks so. He said the money for my college education is in the attic.
1: Well, I'm sure he's joking about that. And I'm certain he doesn't think you're a flake. Still, he probably feels frustrated when he spends time and money to encourage you in your interests, only to have you drop them. You see, you have to count the cost before you commit yourself. Make sure you're acting for a purpose, not out of a whim, and have the discipline to stick with it.
0: But my family is going to be disappointed in me tomorrow.
2: Perhaps they won't have to be.
0: Why not? I can't play that song for my grandmother.
2: Oh, giving up, are you?
0: I'm not giving up. Oh, I don't know.
2: Ms. Parker, since you're no longer performing in the play, I estimate that you have approximately 18 hours to practice before your grandmother's party.
0: You want me to practice 18 hours?
2: Well, not all of it.
0: Phew.
2: You may sleep for 8 of those hours.
0: Are you serious? You think I should still try?
2: I do indeed. In spite of whatever you may be feeling, I do believe that you have the skill to play well. As your mother said, it's in your blood.
0: But I can't do it alone.
2: Who said you'd be alone?

0: Gracias.
1: All right. Mama, before we get to the cake and the presents, Olivia has something for you. Olivia?
2: Grandma, abuelita, this is just a little song I learned to play for you, with the help of Eugene Meltzner.
3: Greetings and birthday salutations, or as they say in some parts of the world, Feliz cumpleaños, y que todos tus deseos se vuelvan realidad.
2: Abuelita, this is a song I heard that you love.
3: Ready? You start.
2: Okay. Over to you, Eugene.
3: Back to you, Olivia.
2: Eugene? Hey, you're pretty good.
3: Practice makes perfect, as they say. Come back for more lessons and you'll see for yourself.
2: Deal.
3: Back to you.
2: Take it away, Eugene.
4: You know, there's an important lesson in today's episode. When we commit to doing something, we should always see it to the end. And we... Dave?
5: Huh?
4: My script ran out?
5: Oh, yeah, sorry about that. We didn't get it written in time.
4: What? You mean you didn't actually finish the wrap-up for the show about finishing what you start?
5: Ironic, huh? Sorry about that. You're just going to have to wing it.
4: Okay. Write to me and tell me what you've learned from today's adventure. My address is Adventures in Odyssey, Colorado Springs, Colorado, 80995. 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Today's adventure, finish what you... Get it? 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Anyway, today's adventure is included in Album 51, Take It From the Top, along with 11 other episodes. 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Finish What You... was written by Tim Hodge and Paul McCusker, with sound design by Christopher Deal. Music by John Campbell. Our cast included Hope Levy, Will Ryan, Katie Lee, and Andre Stoika. And I'm Chris, hoping you'll join us again next time for more Adventures in...
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2: Mainly clear tonight and a low of 7. Tomorrow, we expect mostly sunshine and it'll be windy, a high of 22. For Monday and Tuesday, it'll be sunny with highs of 24. Current weather conditions and the 7-day forecast can be found anytime on the Lowen Body Shop weather page. That's on your Steinbach Online app. I'm Judy Peters.